0: but woe to him that is alone when he falls.
1: That is her name. She is the Triumph.
2: But if your husband knew that you've spent months in the dark, dank witch's cove, hammering away like a common...
1: But he doesn't know, and he won't find out.
2: Are you certain? Look at this storm. It could claim you in a heartbeat.
1: But this is what makes my heart beat. I can't stand on land while people perish. Not anymore. I must go.
3: Why would you go out in such a storm?
1: You told me I could continue doing as I please, and if I want to go for a walk on a stormy night, that's exactly what I'm going to do.
4: If any of the villagers see that we're the ones responsible for these rescues, they'll
1: kill us.
5: No, no, not toward the overhead. The horse doesn't see it. Una, he's going toward the cliff. Una, jump! Jump off him! Jump! Jump off the horse! Whoa! Thank God you jumped. Are you all right?
1: The horse. What?
5: Over the cliff. I'm sorry.
1: What? Honeysuckle.
5: I'm just thankful you're alive. That could have easily been you.
1: But she's never acted that way before. Trying to hold on, I couldn't think fast enough. I heard your voice, rather your scream.
5: Take a moment to get your breath. Is anything broken?
1: My arm. I can't.
5: Oh, that doesn't look good. We'll call for the doctor when we return. I'm just thankful it was only your arm. This could have been much worse.
1: Yes, thankful.
5: Here, let me help you up.
1: No, I can do it on my own.
5: Una, slowly. Here, lean against me. I'll be gentle. There. Good. I've got you.
1: I could do it on my own.
5: I know you could. But there are times when two are better than one.
1: You look beautiful, and the wedding was simply lovely.
6: Thank you, dear friend.
7: Yes, it's easy to see you and Jim are very much in love.
6: I'm very blessed indeed. Oh, can you believe it? I'm a wife. I can't think of anything else I'd rather be than Jim Tanner's wife.
8: Well, I'm certainly happy to hear that.
7: Jim, congratulations.
8: Thank you, Cuthbert. And Una, I'm glad you were able to make it. I heard about your accident.
6: Yes, it sounded terrifying. I'm so glad it wasn't worse than a broken arm.
1: I as well. Cuthbert saw where the horse was headed and yelled for me to jump. I shudder to think what would have happened otherwise.
8: You have yourself a fine husband, it seems.
6: Yes. We've both done well for ourselves, haven't we, Una?
1: I suppose so.
9: Christened in white, married in white. She looks upon him without... insight. Oh. Secrets looming pain will call. She'll swallow tears as darkness doth fall.
10: Oh, I'm so sorry, Kathy. I don't know why she's here. I'll get her to leave.
6: No, Edna, it's fine. Excuse me, I should take care of this.
8: I'll come with you. Enjoy the wedding party.
1: Oh, poor Mrs. Marley.
7: What was that about?
1: Old Mrs. Marley's rather a mystery to everyone. As long as I've known her, she's never been quite right in the head, poor dear.
7: Is there anyone who cares for her?
1: She has no family. People leave her food, but mostly because they're afraid of her casting a spell on them.
7: A spell? You're not saying she's a witch.
1: I'm not sure what to think. I try to help her when I can, but, well, you saw her. She's disturbing. That wild look in her eyes, the way she comes out of nowhere, her strange incantations.
7: Think? I didn't hear an incantation. I heard gibberish.
1: But many will say those innocuous words have a tendency to come true.
7: Ridiculous.
1: Well, may we agree that it was a lovely wedding and not speak of Mrs. Marley any longer?
7: It was a lovely wedding. Kathy and Jim seem very happy.
1: Very much in love, as Kathy describes it, at least. Mm.
7: Yes, Una, do you ever hope? Well...
1: What?
6: Cuthbert?
7: Nothing. Silly thoughts. Let's find a place to sit down, and I'll get you something to drink.

0: No, Una. I'll take care of that.
1: But it needs to be sanded down. I can do it with one hand. You needn't fret.
0: I'd rather you allow yourself to fully recover. The boys and I can maintain the triumph.
1: What was that? Is someone coming in?
2: Father, are you here?
0: It's Jim. He's coming through the entrance above. Yes, Jim!
2: I'm looking for Una. Is she here?
1: Yes, hiding in the shadows.
2: I have some news.
0: Oh? What is it?
2: There was a great deal of lightning last night.
1: I recall. I watched it from the towers.
2: Enough that a few of the villagers caught sight of the triumph.
1: Oh.
2: They were unable to see it closely. Only glimpses under quick flashes.
1: But soon enough they'll come looking for it.
2: That's the amazing part. No one recognized the boat, of course. It's quite different from anything they've seen. So they've begun calling it the Phantom Boat.
0: The Phantom Boat.
2: Everyone is certain the mystical boat is being sailed by witches and holds secret powers.
0: Oh, this could work in our favor. It's disappointing we were seen, but if the rumors hinder anyone from investigating further, because of fear or otherwise, well, that bodes well for us.
1: We'll simply let the rumors continue unhindered.
2: I have other news. This you will not be pleased with.
1: What is it?
2: Kathy. She was devastated last night when I left our home in the storm, unable to explain why I must leave.
1: But you can't tell her.
2: I must tell her. I can no longer keep this from my wife.
1: Jim, please.
0: No, Jim is right. Kathy is good and trustworthy, and most importantly, she's of one flesh with Jim. She must be told.
1: But what if her tongue slips, or what if someone questions her in town?
2: I've made up my mind. Telling her tonight.
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7: Did you hear the news about Parson Phillips?
1: No. Is he not well?
7: He's been called to a parish in Surrey. He left on the carriage last night.
1: Oh dear, I had no idea.
7: For living in this town as long as you have, you seem to know very little about what goes on. Seems like I must always keep you up to date on the latest gossip.
1: Well, I'm not one for gossip.
7: Perhaps you ought to be. You're often the subject of it.
1: People talk about me.
7: And my brother. Saying you have an odd marriage. And I can't say I disagree. You two seem to know very little about each other for being married.
1: It's a situation we both chose. We're quite content living independently.
7: Are you sure of that?
1: Yes.
7: Haven't you noticed the way he looks at you at dinner? How he watches you cross the room, his eyes fixed? How he always seems like he has something to say, but then doesn't.
1: I've sensed his concern. Since I had my fall off the horse, he's been more attentive, but surely that's only worry as I'm recovering.
7: You really want nothing more from this marriage than living at peace together in the same home?
1: I want nothing more.
7: Well, I can't relate. And I'm glad of it. Duncan and I have been courting for 7 weeks now, and my heart still races when he says my name.
1: You sound like Kathy. And I still say to you both, love is a passing fancy. Beauty, compassion, and adventure are far higher values.
7: But love is all those things.
1: Love means losing your independence, ideas, and strength for another.
7: Yes, there is sacrifice in love, but that's what makes love so beautiful.
1: And that I cannot do.
7: Well, I'm not going to attempt to convince you. But I'll continue to speak of love and my dear Duncan because I cannot possibly tame the depth of feeling I have for him.
1: Is he coming by again today?
7: Yes. We have quite the expedition planned.
1: Oh?
7: We're going to take the boat into the witch's hall and explore it.
1: What? Why would you ever want to go in there? It's dirty and dark and haunted.
7: Duncan doesn't believe in any of that superstition, and he's determined to prove it to me.
1: But haven't you heard that...
7: Yes, I've heard all the stories. It's uneducated silliness, according to Duncan.
1: I beg you, Marjorie, don't go there. It's not safe.
7: Oh, you're kind to be so worried. But I'll be safe. I'll be with Duncan. Oh, it's so dark.
8: We've only just rode through the entrance. Are you already afraid?
7: I don't like it in here. It feels... eerie.
8: Your sister-in-law's been stirring up your imagination. Once our eyes adjust, you'll see there's nothing for you to fret about.
7: But why would a cave be called a witch's hall unless some... Duncan, what was that?
8: I don't know. A bird? Ah, it must have been a bird.
7: What's that? What's happening? Duncan!
8: I can't see a thing.
7: We should leave, please.
8: The boat, it's turning. Oh. Whoa, whoa, whoa.
7: Oh. Are you broken it?
8: It's not me, Marjorie. I don't know.
7: Hurry, get us out of here.
8: I'm trying.
7: Go!
8: I'm going. I'm trying.
7: Go!
8: I'm going.
7: You must go first.
8: I'm doing my best.
9: And they're out.
10: I almost burst out laughing.
11: Oh, we need to get a blanket around you, Jim. You must be freezing.
12: I didn't know you could hold your breath that long, son.
11: Here, darling.
2: Thank you, my love.
1: Once they felt the rocking, I don't know if I've ever seen anyone row so fast.
12: Kathy, where did you learn to cackle like that?
11: It's just one of my secret skills.
1: I'm glad you were here to help today. You've proven you can be trusted with our secret.
11: I think it's wonderful what you're doing. I just can't believe you doubted me, Una. We've been friends for so long.
1: I'm sorry. I'm so protective of this boat.
11: I know. It's become who you are.
1: I can't imagine my life without it. I'd do anything to protect the Triumph.

0: And then the boat began rocking, and the evil laugh continued. I'm sure it was getting closer. It was terrifying.
1: That sounds awful, Marjorie. I'm so glad you escaped that horrible cave alive. Not everyone does.
0: I've never been so relieved to see daylight in all my life.
2: How ridiculous you both are being. There is no such thing as witches or haunted caves.
0: Brother, if you had been in there today, you would have seen for yourself, most assuredly, the witch's hole is haunted.
2: Sister, caves are filled with holes and chambers that create peculiar sounds. Echoes are created
3: this
2: by...
3: This wasn't an echo. This was a cackle. Caves don't cackle. And what about our boat moving? We were nearly thrown overboard.
2: It could only have been a large fish or a snared lobster.
1: I agree with Marjorie on this. No one should go near that cave. No. It's too dangerous.
3: Mm-hmm.

0: Marjorie, you're up late this evening.
1: I became consumed in a novel while enjoying a cozy fire. Hmm. Why are you not asleep?
0: Oh, I'm afraid this storm keeps waking me. I was heading downstairs to get some tea, perhaps a snack. Hmm. I hope Una has been able to rest through this.
1: Cuthbert, I know you and Una have an independent marital relationship, so to speak, but I think you should know. Una is not here.
0: She went out into the storm?
1: Yes. I don't think she saw me in the sitting room, but she slipped out the door, all wrapped up, about an hour ago.
0: She does that sometimes. I'm not sure why, but

0: But my fondness for her has grown. More than I imagined it could.
1: Do you think she sees it?
0: I think she's too immature and naive to notice much besides her little rowboats and lobster traps. But perhaps now that I've completed the book and have more time available, she'll comply with getting to know me better.
1: Perhaps.
0: Oh. But right now, wherever she is, I just hope she's safe.
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8: Ah, indeed, Mr. Grayson. In all my years on the sea, I've never seen a storm like that. The wave's 20 feet high. Higher,
0: no,
8: higher.
0: Una. You've finally woken.
1: I apologize. I must have overslept. Oh, we have guests?
8: Madam Grayson, I'm Captain Whitcomb. And this is my son, Chadwick.
5: Hello. I like your house.
0: The captain lost his ship last night in the storm. I offered him and his son a place to stay for a few days.
1: Oh, what a frightening experience. I'm so glad you both survived.
5: I didn't think I'd ever see Papa again.
8: I was certain they'd never make another rescue trip. The storm was growing more violent. But I wanted my boy to be safe. By some miracle, they were able to return, and I assure you, that boat was directed by the hand of God.
9: But who were they? Did the rescuers give you their names?
8: They said very little. They blindfolded us before we landed. What? Led us to the edge of town, which is where I met Mr. Grayson and was offered such kind hospitality.
0: Wait, they blindfolded you? How strange.
8: The men in the village call it the Phantom Boat. Apparently they've done a number of rescues.
9: Yes, I've heard all about it. It's rumored to be manned by witches.
0: Marjorie, you mustn't be silly.
9: Silly? What other answer could there be?
5: It was Mrs. Grayson in the boat.
10: Why would you suggest that, Chadwick?
5: I recognize her green eyes. I sat on her lap all the ride back. I saw them.
8: I think Mrs. Grayson's a bit too much of a lady for that. Many people have green eyes.
1: What an imaginative little boy you have, Captain.
0: Yes. Now, eat up, everyone. There's plenty. You have to explain to me, Captain. What about the rest of the crew? Did they all survive?
8: It was a miracle. I'll tell you, it was a miracle.

0: Una, I have something to speak with you about.
1: Hmm?
0: Some thoughts I've been mulling over since Captain Whitcomb stayed with us.
1: Oh, he left over a week ago.
0: Yes, but his experience moved me. I knew the storms were dangerous in Perrin-Cove, but speaking with him and hearing how many other ships have been destroyed on these rocks, well, something must be done.
1: But what can be?
0: Well, there's a Coast Guard in Plymouth. I want to meet with them to discuss assigning some crew to Perrin-Cove, perhaps constructing a lighthouse.
1: The townspeople won't like it. They'll drive any crew out of town.
0: I'm less concerned about the complaints of the townspeople than I am about the lives of these sailors.
1: Yes, I agree.
0: I don't know what to think of this phantom ship the captain spoke of, but I can't depend on what I don't know, and they clearly don't want to be known.
1: So you're going to Plymouth? For how long?
0: I shouldn't be gone for more than a month. I just need to find someone with a boat to take me.
1: You should ask Jim Tanner.
0: Jim Tanner? Is he a good sailor?
1: The best in town. And his boat, the Flying Gull, is the finest built. You'll be safe with him.
0: Oh. Thank you. I'll ask him in the morning.

0: So Jim agreed. He'll take Cuthbert?
1: They're leaving at the end of the week.
0: I'm sorry, Kathy. I hope you're not angry with me for suggesting Jim. I know this takes him away from you.
1: I'll miss him terribly, but I know what Cuthbert is doing is a good thing.
2: Do you have feelings for him?
0: I appreciate him. I admire him. I've grown accustomed to his presence.
1: And do you like being with him?
0: I do. I enjoy how he cares for me, but at the same time, it frightens me. Really, I can't think beyond that. I simply don't know.
1: But might you admit that you'll miss him while he's gone?
0: Yes, I will. The manor will feel empty. I'll miss hearing his ideas, reading aloud from his beloved books. It will be dull without him.
1: Well, perhaps you can attend church with me on Sundays whilst he's travelling. That will give you something to do, and you promised your Uncle George you'd give it a try.
0: And I have every intent, but Marjorie informed me that Parson Phillips took on another post.
1: Yes, but another parson has recently arrived to replace him. Oh. He'll be giving his first message this Sunday.
0: Then I'll meet you on Sunday. The day after our men leave.

0: Una, thank you for coming down to see me off.
1: Of course. I'm your wife.
0: Yes, but generally your days are quite filled with all that you do.
1: I might miss you, Cuthbert.
0: Well, I would surely miss you.
1: And I'll be hoping for your speedy return.
0: Well, we should do our best. Jim seems to be an excellent sailor. I'm sure he'll have us back soon.
1: And, well...
0: Una!
1: I'm sorry.
0: No, I just remember you telling me you'd never kiss anyone. I'm merely surprised.
1: It might be all right, sometimes.
2: Mr. Grayson, we're ready to go. We ought to leave the cove while the waters are calm.
0: I'll be right there, Jim. So, I shall see you shortly. Soon, yes?
1: Yes, I look forward to it. Goodbye, Cuthbert.
0: Goodbye.
3: And then he asked for my hand in marriage.
1: Oh, Marjorie!
4: Duncan has already been granted the blessing from Cuthbert, and we'll plan for the wedding to be held upon Cuthbert's return. It hardly gives me time to plan the grand event. You must help me.
1: I'll do what I can. The new parson could officiate. We'll need to speak with him.
4: Yes, and I want basket loads of flowers. The irises in the garden are so pretty right now. I thought we could...
5: Pardon me, Madam Grayson.
1: Yes?
5: Someone's at the door requesting to see you.
4: Seems late for a visitor.
1: Send them in, please, Baldwin.
5: This way, sir.
6: Greetings, Madam Grayson. I apologize for my unexpected visit. Do you recognize me?
1: Forgive me. You look familiar, but I'm not recalling you.
6: I'm Edwin Carteret. Una, I'm your father.
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9: 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Ugh, I count the days. 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
10: As I was sailing out this morning, I came across some scraps from a wrecked vessel. 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

0: When a church replaces preaching with music, or when a church replaces preaching with small groups, or a church replaces preaching with small talk, watch out. That church is heading the wrong way, wrong direction. More changes are about to take place. When we do not celebrate the fact that we are blessed to be in a church with a preacher as the pastor, our days become numbered.
1: You're listening to a portion of a message preached at International Baptist Church, Dumaguete, by Pastor Randy DeMova. Keeping the preaching. We will keep the preaching of the Word of God central in this church. Preaching is meant to push us to action and not just tickle the ear.
0: Preaching draws a bold line between what is right and wrong. It leaves no doubt. Preaching draws a bold line. This is right. This is wrong. This is good. This is bad. This is true. This is false. Right? Preaching's bold about it. It doesn't leave any doubt. Again, preaching demands a verdict. When you hear it, you must answer. You're being confronted with truth. You have to answer. There's conviction there. And you have a choice when that conviction comes. Either you can kick against the pricks, as Saul did. Jesus said, it's hard for thee to kick against the pricks. Yeah, he was under conviction. He was starting to realize the truth, and he was going against the truth, and it was bothering him, and he was pushing against it hard still. He was trying to increase his attack against the Christians until he met Jesus. And he says, it's hard, isn't it? Isn't it? Yeah, Saul, it's hard, isn't it, to kick against the pricks? You're fighting against the truth. What wilt thou have me to do, Lord? Tell me what to do. Look, you have a choice when that conviction comes. Either you can keep kicking against the pricks, or you can yield and say, Lord, what would thou have me to do? When a church replaces preaching with music, or when a church replaces preaching with small groups, or a church replaces preaching with small talk, watch out. That church is heading the wrong way, wrong direction. More changes are about to take place. When we do not celebrate the fact that we are blessed to be in a church with a preacher as the pastor, our days become numbered. Oh, don't you wish for a pastor that's just going to come and speak smooth? That'll be the days of the church coming to an end. Oh, it may still be a gathering and some folks might come, but it won't be a church that's honoring God, that's fervent for the Lord, reaching souls. No one will be saying about that church, their soul winners are all over the place. We need to hear from heaven. We need to come to church and know that God met with us. So preaching is not to be manufactured. Preaching needs to come through a vessel surrendered to God. So when I say this tonight, I got preacher boys, young men that feel called to preach. This is me. What I'm saying tonight, I'm not saying, okay, so if I'm going to be a preacher, I got to get up there and make sure that I'm loud and fluctuate my voice and be dynamic. And well, there's a place for that, but listen to me. We don't manufacture it. Preaching doesn't need to be manufactured. It needs to come through someone who's Spirit-filled. When I teach our men in our preaching class in our Bible college, I define preaching as truth through personality. Truth through personality. Truth is truth. It doesn't change. Personalities differ. We all have different personalities.
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0: Why do people love International Baptist Church? 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

0: Welcome to Facing Tomorrow. My name is Jeremiah Williams. My granddad, Dr. Tom Williams, faithfully recorded this radio program for so many years. He wanted to comfort all of us with the comfort wherewith he had been comforted by God our Father and his Son, Jesus Christ, through all of the heartaches and sorrows he experienced. He didn't know about tomorrow, but he knew who held tomorrow and who held his hand. Though he's no longer with us, his message of God's comfort lives on because Jesus lives. May you be challenged and helped as you listen to my granddad share what God had taught him. He always said, the best way to face your tomorrows is to live for Jesus today.
1: This is Dr. Tom Williams, and welcome to Facing Tomorrow. I thank the Lord that you're out there. I thank the Lord that many of you write, many of you text, over the years call, come to see us in meetings where we are and so forth. And it's been a joy and a blessing each day to come and bring the word of the living God. He doesn't change, and we should not change. We should be the same all the time for the Lord, whether it's at home or whether it's in public, or whether it's when we're young or when we're old. It doesn't matter. We should always be the same for the Lord. And I trust that we will be, that they'll constantly be able to see Christ in us, the Heavenly Father in us, and witness the blessed Holy Spirit leading in each one of our lives. The song we have today is When We See Christ. I hope you're going to see him. You're going to see him one way or another. He's the Prince of Glory. He's the Father's Son. He will be there when we're there. He'll be at the great white throne judgment where the wicked will be assembled, and he sits judge over that entire amazing group of hundreds of millions of people and will hear each case and know how to rightly judge, not as to whether they're saved or not. They're all lost. They're all going to hell, but as to what degree they will suffer in hell is up to the Savior. You say, I didn't know there were degrees in hell. Yes, there are. The Bible says that it will be more tolerable for Sodom and Gomorrah in the judgment than in Capernaum, because he said, if I had done the works in Sodom and Gomorrah that I've done in Capernaum, they would have repented long before you have in sackcloth and ashes. But he did not do that there, but he did it in Capernaum. And I challenge you today, you know, turn to Christ, be saved, live for him, serve him with all of your heart, Christian. And then I plead with the ungodly, you don't want to appear at the judgment seat of the lost. You don't want to be at the great white throne. You want to be with the saved. And when we see Christ as the saved, the redeemed, the child of God, the Father, through Christ, oftentimes the day seems long, our trials hard to bear. We're tempted to complain, to murmur and despair, but Christ will soon appear to catch his bride away, all tears forever over in God's eternal day. Sometimes the sky looks dark with not a ray of light. We're passed and driven on, no human help in sight. But there is one in heaven who knows our deepest care. Let Jesus solve your problem. Just go to him in prayer. Life's day will soon be o'er. All storms forever pass. We'll cross the great divide to glory safe at last. We'll share the joys of heaven, a harp, a home, a crown. The tempter will be banished. We'll lay our burden down. It will be worth it all when we see Jesus. Life's trials will seem so small when we see Christ. One glimpse of his dear face, all sorrow will erase. So bravely run the race till we see Christ. And I'm going to do something I hardly ever have done, maybe once or twice in all of the years of being on radio. I'm going to read you a second song, Amazing Grace, How Sweet the Sound, that saved a wretch like me. And I was a wretch. I was lost. I was undone. I drank. I smoked. I cussed. I ran around. I did it all in ungodly way. And I can say for sure that I was a wretch, and he saved a wretch like me. I'm like David when he said, he dug me from a horrible pit. He set my feet upon a solid rock. He established my goings. He put a new song in my mouth, even praise unto our God. And Christ can do that for you. You say, preacher, you don't know how I've lived. You don't know where I've been. You don't know what I've done. No, I don't. And I'm glad I don't. But you know, he knows. And through Jesus Christ, he will reach you. He will save you. He will keep you. And I beg you today, this very day, look for amazing grace to come your way from the Heavenly Father through his Son, our Lord Jesus Christ. I once was lost, but now I'm found. Was blind, but now I see. 'Twas grace that taught my heart to fear, and grace my fears relieved. How precious did that grace appear the hour I first believed. 'Tis grace hath brought me, though many dangers, toils, and snares, I have already come. 'Tis grace hath brought me safe thus far, and grace will lead me home. When we've been there 10,000 years, bright shining as the sun, we've no less days to sing God's praise than when we first begun. Saved by amazing grace. The Bible says it this way, for thou art saved by grace through faith, and that not of yourselves, it's the gift of God, not of works, lest any man should boast. Our Father, today, I pray as we join together with our radio audience in prayer, that they will bow their heads if they can, and bow their hearts for sure. And as we call upon thy blessed name, through the name of your Son, Jesus Christ, who gave us his name so that we could come. For he said, no man cometh to the Father but by me. But if you'll use my name, you can go to the Father. And it is wonderful, wonderful, wonderful to go to the Father through the Son, by the Spirit, and cry out to God in prayer. Oh, I hope that you'll increase your prayer life. I hope you'll learn to call upon him and just know that grace will save your soul. Grace will guide you through life, and grace will present you in heaven washed by the blood of the Lamb. In Jesus' precious name, Father, amen and amen. Well, we are in Psalm 29 in your Bible, and I hope if you can get a Bible, you'll turn there with us. If not, as I often say, just lend us your ear, and we'll ask God to bless you. Give unto the Lord, O ye mighty, give unto the Lord glory and strength. Give unto the Lord, worship the Lord in the beauty of holiness. The voice of the Lord is upon the waters. The God of glory thundereth. The Lord is upon many waters. The voice of the Lord is powerful. The voice of the Lord is full of majesty. David, if you will notice here, in this psalm, as we're going on down through it, he's describing a tremendous storm that has come to the city of Jerusalem. The streets are empty. All the window shutters are shut. And the people have scurried inside because this is some kind of a storm that has hit Jerusalem. And the voice of the Lord is there. The voice of the Lord is powerful. He's upon many waters, whether it's a torrential downpour of rain, whether it's a flood roaring down from the dried hills of Arizona or New Mexico in a dry riverbed, and all of a sudden there's a flash flood, is what they call it, and now water is several feet deep, sometimes 30, 40, 50 feet deep in one of those dry riverbeds, but it only lasts for just a little bit, and then it's all gone down through the desert. And let me say to you, the voice of the Lord is upon many waters, whether it's the ocean and its turbulent way of speaking with the roaring waves, some of them casting themselves of 30, 40 feet in the air on these big vessels, the big ships out there, and the waves are roaring so high and pouring over the deck of many of them. The Bible says, but the God of glory is upon the waters, and upon the glory he thundereth. The Lord is upon many waters. Whatever it may be, it won't be a storm so big that God can't speak and you hear him over it, because his voice thundereth in these storms, as I've been in them so many times in West Texas, and then living in Colorado, where the lightning and thunderstorms, I mean, are powerful, powerful. The voice of the Lord is powerful. Yes, it is. I mean, it splits trees, as we're going to find out as we go down through here. And it just stirs the ocean to the very depths, and the waves roar up from deep within the waters of the ocean. It may be absolutely calm down 200 or 300 feet or 400 or 500 feet in the ocean floor. But I want you to know that on top, it is roaring, and God's voice is heard in the thunder and the voice. Turn to this mighty God today, and he will use all of his power and save your soul. And we'll be back with the blessed old book.
0: Thank you, Granddad, for that stirring message from God's Word. The ministry of Dr. Tom Williams is carried on through his loving wife, Janine, his family, and ministry partners like you. It is our desire to inspire the next generation to live a prayer life, remain faithful in trials, embolden their witness, and be obedient to God's Word. 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
5: Did you know a toad has 11 pairs of chromosomes, an alligator has 16, a cat 19, and a rhesus monkey has 21? A human has 21 pairs of chromosomes. You're saying, wow, that's pretty good. Well, a potato has 24, and a dog has 39. Also, a chicken has 39. If we are descendants of the amphibians, that means 123 pairs of chromosomes would have to change. But 10 pairs of chromosomes has approximately 130 million and chemical bases in it, each would have to change just right at exactly the right time. That would be kind of like replacing half of the books in the Library of Congress and then adding 10 new wings full of books, one text at a time, in the correct numerical order, without any plan by a blind librarian. Maybe there were some plans in the way that God made you. This is Pete Cowling.
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0: You don't need things to change so you can do right. You just need to do right. And work is right. It's right for men, young men, to work and to work hard. Don't ever feel sorry for a man who has to work. Work is good. Work is not a bad word. Huh? Hey, parents, don't use work as a punishment.
1: You're listening to a portion of a message preached at International Baptist Church, Dumaguete, by Pastor Randy DeMovo. Wise financial decisions. Laziness. It is a terrible sin that we must be willing to change. So teach your children the value of hard work and show it by your example.
0: One of the best financial principles I can give you. Are you ready? Work, work, work. Verse 4. He that observeth the wind shall not sow. He that regardeth the clouds shall not reap. Don't let difficulty stop you from working. See, it's a lazy person. Well, yeah, it looks like it's going to rain today. I think I'll just wait till tomorrow. Guess what? There'll be a cloud tomorrow too. And you're going to go hungry because you never plant your field. Yeah, don't let fear of what might happen determine what you do. You'll never get anything done if you live by fear. Well, I'm just afraid this. Well, I don't know. I'm nervous about that. Well, it's okay to be prudent. It's okay to foresee the evil and to try to avoid things that are harmful and hurtful. But listen, but you can't be paralyzed and never do anything because something might go wrong. Look, I'm a very cautious person. I'm slow to make some decisions. I'm not in a hurry to do certain things because decisions have consequences, and I want to be careful. But at the same time, I know this. I can't just not make any decision. I want to make the best decision I can make, an informed decision if I can. I want to be hasty in my decisions. I want to be making sure that I sit down, count the cost, make sure it's the right thing to do. But listen, but if you let fear rule you, you'll never get anything done. You'll have nothing to show. If you're always looking for better conditions to start doing what you're supposed to be doing, you'll have empty hands and empty pockets. Can I spiritualize this for you? Stop waiting to become a soul winner till there's a better time to be a soul winner. Well, one of these days. Stop waiting to tithe. Well, if I ever win the lottery. Stop playing the lottery. That'll probably help you with your finances right there, man. But listen to me. All this, well, you know, one of these days when I'm in a better situation, you know, when I got more money. You're not going to get more money if you're being disobedient with the money you have. It doesn't work that way. If you won't be faithful with little, you won't be faithful with much. So you got to start where you are and be faithful with what you have so God knows he can trust you to be faithful if he gives you more. But don't keep putting off, waiting for your ship to come in or better circumstances. Don't let circumstances determine what you do or don't do. Do right, do right, do right. Amen. You don't need favorable circumstances to do right. You just need to do right. You don't need things to change so you can do right. You just need to do right. And work is right. It's right for men, young men, to work and to work hard. Don't ever feel sorry for a man who has to work. Work is good. Work is not a bad word. Huh? Hey, parents, don't use work as a punishment. Why would I want my kids to think work is punishment? It's not punishment. It's how we contribute. It's how we get things done. It's how we survive. We have to work. Listen, Adam and Eve messed it up for us in the garden. Everything was free food in the garden. Until they sinned, and now we got to plow and water, and we got to work now. We got to sweat of our brow because of sin. It hasn't changed, folks. We're still under the curse of sin. I can be saved, but I'm still under the curse of sin and the consequences of sin. That means we have to work. If a man doesn't work, Paul said, hey, these guys that travel with me, my fellow companions, missionaries, if they don't work, don't feed them. If a man doesn't work, he shouldn't eat. Work is not a bad thing. Work is a good thing. Fathers, teach your kids how to work. Show them how to work, but teach them how to work. God made men to work. See, playing doesn't help you meet responsibilities. Work does. Playing doesn't help your family. Work does. Laziness is the worst sin.
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0: This is A Light for Your Pathway, the daily reading of a proverb. All scripture portions are from the King James Version of the Bible. And now, today's proverb. Today's Light for Your Pathway comes from Proverbs chapter 31. The words of King Lemuel, the prophecy that his mother taught him. What, my son, and what the son of my womb, and what the son of my vows? Give not thy strength unto women, nor thy ways to that which destroyeth kings. It is not for kings, O Lemuel, it is not for kings to drink wine, nor for princes strong drink, lest they drink and forget the law and pervert the judgment of any of the afflicted. Give strong drink unto him that is ready to perish, and wine unto those that be of heavy hearts. Let him drink and forget his poverty and remember his misery no more. Open thy mouth for the dumb in the cause of all such as are appointed to destruction. Open thy mouth, judge righteously, and plead the cause of the poor and needy. Who can find a virtuous woman? For her price is far above rubies. The heart of her husband doth safely trust in her, so that he shall have no need of spoil. She will do him good and not evil all the days of her life. She seeketh wool and flax, and worketh willingly with her hands. She is like the merchant's ships. She bringeth her food from afar. She riseth also while it is yet night, and giveth meat to her household and a portion to her maidens. She considereth a field and buyeth it. With the fruit of her hand she planteth a vineyard. She girdeth her loins with strength, and strengtheneth her arms. She perceiveth that her merchandise is good, her candle goeth not out by night. She layeth her hands to the spindle, and her hands hold the distaff. She stretcheth out her hand to the poor, yea, she reacheth forth her hands to the needy. She is not afraid of the snow for her household, for all her household are clothed with scarlet. She maketh herself coverings of tapestry, her clothing is silk and purple. Her husband is known in the gates, when he sitteth among the elders of the land. She maketh fine linen, and selleth it, and delivereth girdles unto the merchant. Strength and honor are her clothing, and she shall rejoice in time to come. She openeth her mouth with wisdom, and in her tongue is the law of kindness. She looketh well to the ways of her household, and eateth not the bread of idleness. Her children arise up and call her blessed, her husband also, and he praiseth her. Many daughters have done virtuously, but thou excellest them all. Favor is deceitful, and beauty is vain, but a woman that feareth the Lord, she shall be praised. Give her of the fruit of her hands. Let her own works praise her in the gates.
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God's children are advancing, marching till we reach the goal. 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I can hear the sound of angels as the saints go marching in, singing praises to the captain of the blood-washed battle.

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1: Matthew chapter 5 and verse 1, "And seeing the multitudes, he went up into a mountain, and his disciples came unto him." It's interesting to me. Jesus saw that there were multitudes at the bottom of the mountain, and it seems as if he said, okay, there'll be another sermon on top of the mountain in an hour. Everybody's invited. He then proceeded up the hill and waited to see who would come. He left the many to teach the few, and these were willing to climb up a mountain to hear him. God convicted me with this thought from this passage. How much effort will I put out to learn the Word of God? Or will I endure a little inconvenience to learn the Bible? Say, getting up a half hour earlier? Or shutting off the TV to get my Bible time in before bedtime? Will I go to all of the church services if I don't feel 100%? Or if gas prices go sky high? Would I have more in common with the multitude in Matthew 5 or the disciples in Matthew chapter 5? Something to think about.
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In John 10:10, Jesus said, "I am come that ye might have life, and that ye might have it more abundantly." 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He came to save sinners from the penalty of sin, which is death and hell, separated from God and His mercy forever in the lake of fire. God does not want you to go there. He loves you, and He has made a way for every man, woman, and child to escape the fires of hell. The answer is Jesus Christ, His death, burial, and resurrection. 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

0: And an idolater is not satisfied with God. That's why he doesn't want us to be idolaters, because we should be satisfied with Christ. And an idolater saying, no, that's not enough. He doesn't make me happy. He doesn't fulfill me. I need something else.
1: You're listening to a portion of a message preached at International Baptist Church, Dumaguete, by Pastor Randy DeMova. Still practicing idolatry. God wants us to be content with him. There is no need to covet or desire for things that are outside of Christ. We have everything in Christ.
0: When you find Christ, the truth, you don't have to keep searching, right? I think it was yesterday morning. I don't have to be open-minded. I don't need to be, you know, still looking just in case maybe Jesus isn't really the truth. Maybe I've got to be open-minded. No, he's the truth. I close my mind. I'm not still looking. Amen? I found it. I'm not sure.

0: What God provides, you're always saying, no, no, I need something more. It's the person who chooses an idol over God because they don't like what God's providing. They think the idol's going to do something better for them or give them more. And so they turn their back on God and they go after idols. The children of Israel had God. The God that led them out of Egypt, the God that took them through the wilderness, gave them the promised land, and still, they said, no, it's not enough. And they went whoring after the idols of the land, and God punished them for idolatry, because it's covetousness. It's wanting something more than what God has provided for you. And it is to spit in God's face and say, you're not a good provider. It's idolatry. It's like saying, I'm going to find another God because you're not a good God. And it's not a statue that you're going after. It's things that God hasn't given you, but you think you should have them. The reason a person thinks they need an idol is they're not satisfied with God. They're not satisfied with what God has provided. Not satisfied how God is providing. Not satisfied with when God is providing. God, you're just too slow. I'm going to go get it myself. No good thing will God withhold from them that walk uprightly. God's not holding out on you. You just might not be walking upright. But the Bible says we shall reap in due season. We got to wait. You don't get to plant the mango pit into the ground and have mangoes tomorrow. I don't know how many years it takes, but I'm sure it's several before that tree is going to start giving you mangoes. I think I've told you before, we moved into our house when we got here to Dumaguete, and 6 months we were over in Aganon, and then we over to Piapi. And in our yard there, we had, you know, great trees, man, avocado trees and mango tree. But in the back one day, I went out there, and there was a pineapple against the back wall. There was a pineapple growing there. And it looked full size. And I said, wow, we have a pineapple. We're growing pineapples. I took that pineapple. Man, we ate that pineapple. I said, man, we need to plant some more of those. And then I found out it takes 3 years to grow a pineapple. 3 years. That's too long. I'm not that patient. 3 years. Wow. But we want it now. Right? We're not willing to wait for God, so we turn our back on God and we'll find another way to get it.
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2: Jesus' voice is the voice of the shepherd. John chapter 10, verse 27, Jesus said, "My sheep hear my voice, and I know them, and they follow me. And I give unto them eternal life, and they shall never perish, neither shall any man pluck them out of my hand." Jesus' voice calls out to his sheep. He knows his sheep. He can call them by name, and they trust his voice, and they follow him. In John chapter 10, verse 5, Jesus said, "And a stranger will they not follow, but will flee from him, for they know not the voice of strangers." Can you tell the difference between Jesus' voice and the voice of strangers? What keeps the sheep from following the voice of strangers is that they are very familiar with the voice of their shepherd. I'm afraid too many Christians fall for words and sayings that they think sound like Jesus, but they don't really know what Jesus has said. They follow anything that sounds religious or that sounds sweet to their ears. They cannot discern or tell the difference between Jesus' voice and that of others. How can you tell the difference? You had better spend much time in his word, hearing what he has to say, so that anything that is false will sound strange to you. His voice leads men to eternal life, whereas the stranger's voice leads the sheep to danger. Get to know the voice of Jesus. Get to know the voice of the shepherd.
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0: Jesus' voice is the voice of the teacher. In Matthew 11, verse 29, Jesus said, "Take my yoke upon you and learn of me, for I am meek and lowly in heart, and ye shall find rest unto your souls." Jesus sends out an invitation to all who labor and are heavy laden, burdened down, and need rest, to come to him and to learn of him. Let him teach you. He will put his yoke on you and teach you. There's a better way than the way you've always known, or the ways that you've already tried. Let the master, the teacher, instruct you in the way. In John 7, verse 14, the Bible says, "Now about the midst of the feast, Jesus went up into the temple and taught." Jesus was most often found teaching. He knows better than anyone what man needs, and he is happy to speak to those who will listen. Some who were amazed at his teaching question how he came up with some of the things that he taught. In John 7:16, Jesus answered them and said, "My doctrine is not mine, but his that sent me." Jesus spoke or taught what the Father gave him to teach. His doctrine is truth. Oh, that all of us had a desire to hear his teaching. I'm reminded of when Jesus visited the house of Martha in Luke chapter 10, verse 39. And she had a sister called Mary, which also sat at Jesus' feet and heard his word. What better place could there be than to sit at the feet of Jesus and allow his words to enter your heart through your ears, to be taught by the Creator and our great Savior? Get to know the voice of Jesus. Get to know the voice of the teacher.
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2: We get to go to those who are lost in their sins, who are condemned to death in hell, awaiting their judgment to be cast into the lake of fire, and tell them, "Congratulations! Jesus put it on his account."
1: You're listening to a portion of a message preached at International Baptist Church, Dumaguete, by Pastor Randy DeMoville. Put that on my account. We have been given an incredible ministry and the greatest job in the world. We get to tell people that they can go to heaven because Jesus paid for their sins.
2: There are certain men have a job they call bounty hunters. Or if you're a sheriff and you have to go execute an arrest warrant, if you got to go knock on someone's door, you don't know what's on the other side of that door. And that's a person who knows they're wanted. They're expecting the police to come after them. Those police are putting their life in danger every time they go to execute a search warrant, or they're going to go there to arrest somebody. Listen to me. That's a dangerous job. Would you agree? You know, that's not the way I want to knock on people's doors. I'm about to get shot probably, you know. You see, that is bringing news to people that they don't want to hear. You're under arrest. Huh? Bad news. I think of those who have to visit the families of a soldier who has died in combat and tell the heartbreaking news to a family that they've just lost one of their loved ones. Because I mean, that's a job I would not want to have. I'd prefer not to have to do that job. I don't want to be the bearer of bad news. I don't want to be the one who delivers bad news to people. That's not a job I would choose. When I was a kid, I don't know if it still exists, but there was something that was called Publisher's Clearinghouse. You remember that? Publisher's Clearinghouse? I don't know if it still exists or not, but when I was a kid, I remember seeing all these commercials on the television about Publisher's Clearinghouse. And what it was they would sell magazine subscriptions. They would try to get you to order all these different magazines, and it would enter you into a contest to win a big amount of money. And the way they advertised it was, whenever that winner was selected, randomly selected, they're going to show up at your house with a giant check, balloons, right? And they're going to come knock on your door, and you're going to answer the door, and you're going to see all the balloons and a giant check, and they're going to congratulate you that you just won $1 million. I'd rather have that job. That would be a much more fun job to have, to be able to knock on someone's door and say, "You're a winner." be a fun job. They would promote that because you get to go to someone's house with good news. Well, we get to do that. We get to go to those who are lost in their sins, who are condemned to death in hell, awaiting their judgment to be cast into the lake of fire, and tell them, congratulations, Jesus put it on his account. It's your lucky day. You don't have to go to hell. You can be reconciled to God. God loves you, and God wants to have peace with you. What a great ministry we've been given. Folks, listen to me. When we go soul winning, it's not like, what do they call it when people in jail have to go work outside? What do they call that? Chain gang? The I don't know what they call it. What, community service. Yeah, we're not being forced into some community service and we have to do our time. We have been given an incredible ministry where we get to go and tell people good news. You can go to heaven. You don't have to go to hell if you believe on Jesus Christ. We are the bearers of the gospel, the good news.
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0: You started out as a tiny speck, smaller than a period at the end of the sentence. In this tiny speck was all the information that would ever be needed to control every aspect of your growth, to make sure your ears got on each side of your head, to make sure your nose was above your mouth so you could smell your food and enhance the taste as you ate it, to make sure your legs grew at exactly the right rate. Otherwise, they might call you Eileen. God did a remarkable job. In that tiny speck was also enough information even determine how your children would look someday. And you thought your computer was small. My goodness, God put all this in a tiny cell. He did a whole lot of work programming you before you were born. Maybe, just maybe, He had plans for what He wanted you to do after you were born. Maybe you ought to read the manual. I call the manual the Bible. Maybe you ought to get in touch with God. His area code is on your knees. Maybe it'd be good if you checked with Him periodically to make sure you're doing exactly what He put you here to do. This is Pete Cowling.
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A little while ago, we asked the question, what is your basis for good decision making? We heard many answers, but the Bible should be our authority for

0: The decision you make may seem right because of circumstances, but have you considered the end? Have you seen the lives of others who've made the same decision? We are not born with the knowledge or understanding necessary to make good decisions. We must be taught good discernment. We need to get counsel and advice, but only from the sources that care only about giving us truth and right. In Proverbs chapter 11, verse 14, where no counsel is, the people fall. But in the multitude of counselors, there is safety. You need counselors that are wiser than you are. Your peers often aren't the best people to go for counsel because they may be just as unwise as you are. You need counselors who don't care if truth offends you. Those who will challenge our own desires and be more concerned about leading us correctly than making us happy. Though it may hurt our feelings, truth ought to be first. In Romans chapter 14, verse 12, "So then every one of us shall give account of himself to God." It is never right to make the wrong decision, and we are accountable for the decisions we make. Take responsibility for your choices. You have no one to blame, so you need to choose wisely. Good decisions are not always recognized until afterward. We must have the faith in the source giving us the wisdom. Is it God? Is it of God? Or is the person godly? In James chapter 1, verse 5, "If any of you lack wisdom, let him ask of God, that giveth to all men liberally and upbraideth not, and it shall be given him." God has wisdom that is not of this world. Ask in faith, believing that he will give you the wisdom that you need. He has a lot of wisdom to give, and he doesn't scold or reprove anyone who asks from him. In Hebrews chapter 4, verse 12, "For the word of God is quick and powerful, sharper than any two-edged sword, piercing even to the dividing asunder of soul and spirit, and of the joints and marrow, and is a discerner of the thoughts and intents of the heart." His wisdom comes from his word, and we have men of God, pastors that have given their lives to preach and teach God's word and are willing to guide us in the way that God would have us to go. The question is, are you willing to ask? God wants what is best for you. He has a good, acceptable, and perfect will for your life. In Romans chapter 12, verse 2, "And be not conformed to this world, but be transformed by the renewing of your mind, that ye may prove what is that good and acceptable and perfect will of God." Don't allow your mind to be pressed into the mold that the world has made. You have to believe that God has your best interest in mind. God has given us ways to help us in our decision making. Keep tuning into the station for more help from the Bible, because the Bible has the answer.
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And I hope that you're having a great day so far, and I hope na nag-enjoy mo sa inyong holiday. And right now, naminaw mo din sa mga station, and base na amoy mga songs na ganahan niyo paminawon, don't be shy to send it right and dire sa mga station. To do that, add lang sa inyong web browser and type lang ang web address nga ibcd.theanchor.app. Akong balikon, that's ibcd.theanchor.app. You can register there for free, log in for free, and send us your song request. Don't be shy because this hour is for you. So to start our hour, here's our request that came in from Tessa Grace Osado, Darcel McCoy singing I Go.

That was a song request that came in from Willie Jr. Shauna, the Patterson sisters, singing His Will. Well, listeners, you just heard the first two song requests na send in this afternoon. So kung namino mo karon and wala pa muna ka send in sa inyo song request, don't be shy to send it right in because this hour is for you. Just like this request that came in from Elliot DeMobile, Doug and Jennifer Castle singing A Family Reunion.

And thank you, Theo Amonte, for that request. That was a Fugate family singing The Blessed Old Book. And coming right up, here's a request that came in from Emerson Ubas, Faith Men Quartet, singing God Has Been Faithful.

That was a beautiful song sung by Lacey McRae. It's Enough, Christ is All I Need. Thank you, Sophia Falsilda, for sending in that request. And thank you for listening this afternoon. And listening friend, kung gaduha-duha pa ka na madu ka sa langit, kung mabuti mong kamatayon, Christ is enough and He is all you need. Let me encourage you to listen or read to gospel presentation na naasa mong Anchor app sa ibcd.theanchor.app para makasigurado po ka na kung mabuti mong kamatayon, adu ka sa langit. So kung usbon, that's ibcd.theanchor.app. And right now, kung nakay mga song request na wala pa ni mo na send in, don't be shy to send it right in kasi taas-taas pa ato ang oras. For now, here's a request that came in from Jonah Mimunlukot, Caleb Garraway, and Katie Garraway singing, I Am So Blessed.

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And you just heard that beautiful song sung by Trisha Crabtree, Nearer My God to Thee. And thank you so much, Christina Montes, for requesting that song. Glad to play that on the air for you. Well, faithful listeners, I hope nga you've enjoyed listening to the many Christ-honoring songs that have been played here already sa tonga station. And we are halfway through our live listener request program. Pero, welcome magihapon kay munga musendin sa inyo nga mga song requests. This is Merle Roshana, privileged and happy nga muserve sa inyo habi playing the songs nga inyo hang gipang request. And sa mga nisendin na sila nga song request, thank you so much for participating sa to nga program. And I hope nga na-enjoy na ninyo ang uban sa inyo nga mga favorite songs. But if it happens nga you're listening right now and wala pa ka nakasendin sa imo nga song request, ay ragaw lang padala na. Hey, dili pa, late nga, imo'y padala yung mga song request. So if you have a favorite song in mind right now, padala na through our free Anchor Radio app. Just type in the title song ang ganahan ni mong paminawon, send it in, and we'll be happy na i-play na siya para sa imuha. Well, to continue our program, here is Pensacola Christian College singing Jesus Be the Lord of All.

What would you do if Jesus came to your house for a day or two? If he came unexpectedly, just dropped in on you? Oh, I know you'd give your nicest room to such an honored guest. And all the food you'd serve to him would be the very best. And you'd keep assuring him you were glad to have him there, that serving him in your home gave you joy beyond compare. But when you saw him coming, would you meet him at the door with arms outstretched? Or would you have to change what you were wearing before you let him in? Or hide some magazines and put the Bible where they'd been? Would you hide your worldly music and put some hymn books out? Could you let Jesus walk right in? Or would you rush about? And I wonder if the Savior spent a day or two with you, would you go on doing the things you always do? Would you go on saying the things you always say? Would life for you continue as it does from day to day? Would your family conversations keep up their usual pace? Would you find it hard at mealtime to say the family grace? Would you sing the songs you always sing and read the books you read? Would you let him know the things on which your mind and spirit feed? Could you take Jesus with you everywhere you plan to go? Or would you have to change your plans for just a day or so? Would you be glad to have him meet your very closest friends? Or hope that they would stay away until his visit ends? Would you be glad to have Jesus stay forever, on and on? Or would you sigh with great relief when at last he was gone? Oh, it might be interesting to know the things you'd do if Jesus came in person to spend some time with you.

And I hope you enjoyed listening to Barbara Burke singing This Is My Father's World. And thank you, Valerie Joy Gerganian, for requesting that song. Now coming up, here's another song sung by Barbara Burke, What a Friend We Have in Jesus.

bringing you Christ-honoring music, 101.7 FM, The Anchor Radio. And you just heard a request that came in from Mamkara and Trumpo, the John Marshall family, singing He Gave Himself. And thank you so much, man, for requesting that song. Now coming up, here's a request that came in from Alondra Singit. Here's Pagluhod or Bow the Knee.

And thank you, Sheila Humawas, for requesting that song, Bruce and Sammy Fry singing Rejoice in the Lord. Now coming up, here's a request that came in from Jav Yunil Espada. Here's Witness singing The Book.

And I hope you enjoyed listening to the wonderful song sung by, that was the book sung by Witness. And well, that song you just heard has brought us up to the end of our live listener request program. And sa tanan ng mga listeners nato right now, thank you so much for taking the time to tune in and for sending in many of your Christ-honoring songs. I hope nga inyuha nga na-enjoy ang mga songs nga inyuha nga gipang request. Kaya personally, kami po na-enjoy po na mo o paminaw ang mga songs nga inyuha nga gipang request. And let me encourage you faithful listeners nga mutune in again this evening at 6 p.m. for another melodious hour of live listener request program, where you can send in requests of songs na ganhani mong paminawon and hear them play on the air. And let me leave you with a request that came in from Vicky Vidal. Here's Calvary Quartet singing Not Alone.

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2: 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Not half. You're not supposed to just give Him a little bit of attention now and then. You're supposed to be in love with Him with all your heart.
1: 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The whole heart. Often our relationship with God isn't where it should be because we are half-hearted with Him. 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
2: Don't turn there, but Deuteronomy chapter 6 and verse number 5, there's this command, and thou shalt love the Lord thy God with all thine heart. And with all thy soul and with all thy might. You know, we're commanded to love God, not just to love Him, but to love Him with all our heart. Not half. You're not supposed to just give Him a little bit of attention now and then. You're supposed to be in love with Him with all your heart. Don't tell me you love God and, you know, twice a year you show up for church. I love the Lord. No, you don't. If I did that with my wife and tried to convince you, I love my wife, I go home about twice a year, you wouldn't believe me that I love my wife. You would talk about me and say, what a horrible husband he is. Okay, well, is it not fair to say you're a horrible Christian if you only show up for church twice a year? Just saying. Ye shall know them by their fruits, right? We can only judge by what we see. You shouldn't judge. Jesus said, ye shall know them by their fruits. I have to look at the fruit. The fruit is what you produce. It's what man can see. I can't see your heart, but I can see your fruit. I can't judge your motives. I don't know why you do what you do, but I can judge your actions. Because that's what I can see. Stay with me now. God deserves our whole heart. Four areas this morning. Number one, your praise of God. Again, the verse in Psalm 9, verse 1, I will praise thee, O Lord, with my whole heart. Does God get praise from you? I mean, does He really get praise from you? You know why He gave you a mouth to eat with? No! To praise Him. Amen. You like that, Nico? That's a good one, huh? Yeah, I thought you'd like that, Nico. God gave you a mouth to praise Him. And I don't just mean a rare, oh, thank God. You know, you almost had an accident. Whoo, thank God. Thank you, Lord. That's nice. But if that's the only time God gets praise from you, you might start having more near accidents. I'd rather avoid those. Amen. Offer Him praise so He doesn't have to give you near accidents. I almost had one last week. Oh boy, that was a close one. Listen to me. Do you praise Him? I'm talking about praise of God, giving God the thanks and the attention that He deserves. Not just when it's convenient, not just when you're here with everybody else, but I'm talking about that you praise Him. Regular praise. Wholehearted praise. When you recognize God's greatness and you tell Him how great He is. When we talk about praise, it's different than thanksgiving. It includes that. We can include that. But praise really has more to do with you recognizing the great things about God and expressing the greatness of God. How wonderful He is. How mighty He is.
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0: You're telling us that your God is the God of heaven. You're telling us that your God is the God that made the sea that we're in right now. You're telling us that your God is the God that made the dry land. If that's your God, then why would you be so foolish to run from him?
1: You're listening to a portion of a message preached at International Baptist Church, Dumaguete, by Pastor Randy Dumover. From the belly, the prophet Jonah thought that he could hide from God, but you cannot hide from God. It's not just you that will suffer when you flee from him, but those around you too will suffer.
0: You're the cause for this. Tell us about you. Admit, what did you do wrong? Where are you from? What's this all about? He was being confronted. He couldn't get out of it. He realized and he knew that this was because of him. Jonah had no doubt even. He's like, hate to admit it, but yeah, I am at fault. It is my fault this has happened. In verse number 9, he said unto them, I am an Hebrew, and I fear the Lord God of heaven, which hath made the sea and the dry land. When then were the men exceedingly afraid, and said unto him, why hast thou done this? For the men knew that he fled from the presence of the Lord, because he had told them. They called him a fool. Why did you do that? Why would you run from your God? Especially if your God's this powerful and you know he's the God that controls the seas, the God of the dry land. If you know that your God has this much power, why would you be so stupid? Why would you do this? You're telling us that your God is the God of heaven. You're telling us that your God is the God that made the sea that we're in right now. You're telling us that your God is the God that made the dry land? If that's your God, then why would you be so foolish to run from him? Why would you be so foolish to think you can hide from him? Why would you be so foolish to try and get away with disobeying him? Why hast thou done this? So Jonah, it's your fault. You didn't want to go to Nineveh. And now we, who are innocent, are going to suffer because of you. Oh, Christian, this is always the case. When you run from God, you hurt others, not just yourself. You don't want to do what God wants you to do, okay? But you're going to hurt other people in the process. Are you listening? I'm watching it today. It's sad to see it happen, but those who are rejecting what they've learned all their life in church and turning away from they don't immediately turn their back on God. They don't see it that way, but it's incremental. Pretty soon they're going to have children growing up not even knowing about God. They don't know what it's like to go to a Sunday school or church. They won't hear the gospel or know what soul winning is. They won't have a King James Bible. They won't have a mom or dad praying for them. They'll be just like all the other kids in the world, chasing all the dreams that the people of the world dream about. Not serving God. It's happening, folks. Our Bible colleges in America are not full. Not the number of students that there used to be. Why? If our churches are so much enlightened now. If we've found the truth of God, then why are there less men going into ministry than there used to be? Has God given up? I don't think so. They've given up on God, running from the presence of the Lord. Not interested in doing the will of God, but doing their own thing.
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0: around us. Maybe you're sitting here this morning and you say, oh, sure, I believe in God. I believe the Bible's the Word of God. I believe that Jesus died on the cross for people's sins. I believe all that. Then why don't you do something about it? Why don't you receive it for you personally? It's not enough just to believe that God has the power to save. You've got to receive it for yourself.
1: You're listening to a portion of a message preached at International Baptist Church, Dumaguete, by Pastor Randy DeMovo. The name and faith in it. Many know about God, but not very many believe in God. It is time that we believe in God and act according to our belief.
0: But you know, many Christians and non-Christians, we could ask them the question this morning. If I were to say to most people, do you believe in God? Oh, yes, I believe in God. Do you believe that Jesus is the Son of God? Oh, yes, I believe. Do you believe that he was born of a virgin? Oh, certainly. Yes, he was born of a virgin. Do you believe that he was perfect? Oh, yes, Jesus was perfect. Do you believe that he died on the cross? Oh, yes. You see, I even have him hanging right here around my neck. You know, yes, I believe Jesus died on the cross. Can you tell me why he died on the cross? Oh, to forgive us of our sins. See, it's not a problem that people don't believe in his power. The devil believes in the power of God. The devil knows how powerful God is. It's not just believing who he is or the power that he has. It's not just saying, oh yeah, I believe in God. It's not saying, oh yeah, I believe all those things about God. It's not just his name. Problem is that we don't believe there's power in the name of Jesus. The problem is, or it's not that we don't believe that. The problem is that we don't choose to personally receive it. The power's there. The authority is there. But Christian, unless you decide personally to say, I'm going to receive it. I'm going to open up the sails so that I can catch it and it can move me. I'm going to plug into that power so that it's useful in my life. Then the power's there, but it doesn't do you any good. Oh, you see, do you believe there's electricity in there? Oh, yeah, I believe it. You believe that if you plugged in that fan would work? Oh, yeah, I believe that. Do you believe that if you plugged in that fan that it would move air and it would feel cooler in here? Oh, yeah, I believe that. Then why don't you plug it in? If you believe it, act on it. If you believe it, do something about it. See, there's people living all around us. Maybe you're sitting here this morning and you say, oh, sure, I believe in God. I believe the Bible's the Word of God. I believe that Jesus died on the cross for people's sins. I believe all that. Then why don't you do something about it? Why don't you receive it for you personally? It's not enough just to believe that God has the power to save. You've got to receive it for yourself, for your own salvation, for your personal salvation. Christian, do you believe that God loves you? Oh, yes. Then why do you act like he doesn't? Why do you walk around with a frown on? Why do you walk around acting defeated as if, you know, God's mad at you or something? But you say you believe he loves you. Hey, Christian, do you believe God can answer prayer? Oh, sure, yeah, of course, I know God can answer prayer. Then why don't you pray? Why don't you pray then? If you believe it. See, it's not enough to believe that God can. I have to have faith that he can for me, personally. Hey, Christian, do you believe God can heal? Oh, yes, I mean, Jesus, of course he can. Then why do you run to the doctor before running to God?
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1: How do you do? The man in this story likes to say, life is like a tennis game. You can't win without serving. But serving wasn't always a priority with him. He had his sights set on fame and fortune in the country music industry and was achieving his dreams when someone tapped him on the shoulder and asked him to serve. He did so gladly and is still serving because his heart and mind and life were unbearable.

0: Speaking the truth in love, this is Unshackled. True life stories of real people, dramatized and produced in Chicago by Pacific Garden Mission. Homeless people give all kinds of reasons for their unsettled condition. Whatever the cause, Pacific Garden Mission welcomes them and keeps the doors open day and night to provide refuge from the streets. And thanks to friends whose financial gifts provide a safe, nurturing environment that includes lodging, food, fresh clothing, medical and dental care, many lives are transformed at the old lighthouse in Chicago. Transformation comes when they receive the one who was the same yesterday, today, and forever, and who offers them new life, like the man in this story. Now for broadcast around the earth, here's program number 2810 in the series Unshackled, the program that makes you face yourself and think.
1: Hello?
2: Francis, you won't believe it. I won the contest.
1: You did?
2: Yeah. I beat out all the other contestants for a trip to Nashville. All expenses paid.
1: Oh, Marvin, that's wonderful.
2: Oh, this is a dream come true. I'll be performing on the air with Eddie Arnold. People across the country will hear me sing.
1: Oh, have you decided what song to sing?
2: The one I wrote for you, My Everything.
1: Oh, I love that song. I can't wait to hear you on the program, Mom.
2: This is the chance of a lifetime, honey. I just know I'll make it big in country music now.
1: Oh, I'm so happy for you.
2: Now stick with me, baby, and we will go places.
0: The man in our story was the oldest of six children born in Ashland, Alabama. Music was important to their family. His mother played an old pump organ. His dad played the fiddle or harmonica, and his grandfather made music on a peach tree leaf hummed on his lips. And yet the love of music led to a crisis in his life, a time of decision that had far-reaching consequences. This is the story of how he chose, the true story of Marvin Lacey right now on Unshackled.
3: My folks were poor sharecroppers, and my daddy drank occasionally, and they enjoyed party gatherings. We never owned land, but ours was a happy home nonetheless. We owned a cow, some chickens and dogs and cats, but no radio. So I'd go to the neighbors and listen to the Grand Old Opry, and that's where I acquired my love of country music. Daddy worked long hours and put me to work at 12, plowing behind a mule, so I learned to work hard early on. I've plowed new ground, rocky ground, hilly ground, and bottomland, all with the help of a mule. A rattlesnake bit one of Daddy's hunting dogs, and one day he came home without him, and a surprise for me.
4: Hey, Marvin, looky here what I brought home.
2: A guitar!
4: I traded that old hound dog for this old .22 rifle. He was no good after old Spot was bit by that snake.
2: Boy, that old dog was worth a lot.
4: Well, that hunter thought so.
2: A guitar. Is it really from me, Daddy?
4: Sure is. I can't pay you nothing for the farming, boy, but I know you like the music, so you have at it.
2: Boy, this is great, Daddy.
4: Oh, but why don't you go somewhere else and practice, son, until you get good?
3: Summers, I'd go to a two-week music school sponsored by local churches where I learned the basics of music. Because we used hymn books, I also learned about God. My parents didn't go to church or discuss God or anything about the Bible when I was growing up, but sometimes I would go to services with friends. When I was 15, I attended a revival meeting with a friend, and I went forward and prayed for salvation. Daddy questioned me about it when I got home.
4: You always seem different after you've been to church, Marvin. How was it?
3: They had an evangelist speak, Daddy, and I went forward to get saved.
4: From what?
3: My sins.
4: Oh, I don't think you're a sinner, Marvin. You're a pretty good boy.
3: That preacher said we're all sinners, and I know I've done some bad things. Remember how I used my slingshot and knocked out that kid's front tooth?
4: That's the way youngins are. And that's why I have a razor strap to keep you out of trouble.
3: Well, I remember hiding under the shed one time when you wanted to use it on me. And that was a sin, Daddy, being disobedient to you.
4: So what'd you have to do to get saved?
3: Well, I went to the altar after the service. But I wasn't too sure it took. So the preacher said I should just ask the Lord to come into my heart and save me. I didn't go to church anymore for a long time, and we didn't have a Bible in our home. No one else in my family was interested in Christianity, so I continued to have doubts about my salvation. When I was 17, my family moved to Anthony, Florida, where my uncle had a farm and we worked for him. Daddy got a job as custodian of a high school where I was a senior. I was easily persuaded by my new friends and fell in with some guys who liked to steal chickens and do all sorts of crazy things.
5: Hey, come on, Marvin, let's have us some fun. Grab some oranges.
3: What for?
5: Well, this grove lies right beside the highway. We can throw them at cars that go by. Wake them up.
6: I got me a big grapefruit here.
5: Oh, yeah, me too. Let's see what I can hit. Oh, missed.
6: Here comes a truck.
5: Got him! Whoa! We better get out of here before he calls the law.
3: My behavior worsened after I graduated in 1945 and was drafted. Bad habits surrounded me in the Army. Filthy language, cigarette smoking, and beer drinking. Things I began to do, even though I felt they were wrong. I was transferred to Fort Myers, Virginia, within walking distance of the Pentagon, where I worked as a security guard, and then as a courier for the Joint Chiefs of Staff. In the Army, everyone called me Bill.
7: Hey, Bill. I haven't seen you for a while. Where you been?
3: Well, I was in the hospital, having my tonsils and appendix out.
7: Ooh, sounds horrible.
3: Something good came out of it, Dave. A DJ from the radio station came by and recorded me.
7: What for?
3: Well, he was looking for something to use on his show.
7: No kidding.
3: Yeah. I sang on the radio for the first time. That's been a dream of mine.
7: Wow. I didn't know you were that serious, Bill.
3: Well, I signed up for voice and music lessons now.
7: Listen, you know, I have a little band, and we play at square dances around town. Why don't you join us Friday night? It's lots of fun.
3: I'll do that.
7: Hey, a good crowd tonight.
3: Yeah, everybody's having a good time.
7: You want a beer? I'm buying.
3: Sure, I'm thirsty.
7: Bartender, bring us a couple of draft beers.
3: Yeah, I wrote my first song, Dave.
7: No kidding. I want to hear it.
3: Man, I love country music. Everything about it. Playing it, singing it, and now writing it.
7: Boy, with your ambition, you'll be on the charts someday, Bill. Right at the top.
3: One night I drank so much, I waded right through a reflection pool with my shoes on. Times like that, I'd go to church the next Sunday and feel convicted about my behavior. A struggle was going on in my soul between following the world and following God. I was miserable, but didn't have the tenacity to make the right decision. I had a buddy who was a Christian and a good example of what he believed. He took me to a Christmas musical, and one night we went to a mission that ministered to military personnel.
8: Would you like some coffee, Bill?
3: Well, I sure would. Cream and sugar, please.
8: Where's your home?
3: My family moved to Anthony, Florida when I was 15, but we lived near Ashland, Alabama before then.
8: Did you go to church at home, Bill?
3: Seldom. None of my family goes, but I attend sometimes with friends.
8: Bill, how would you describe your relationship with the Lord?
3: Well, to be honest...
8: If you died tonight, Bill, do you know where you would spend eternity? In heaven or in hell?
3: Well, I know I'm not where I ought to be with the Lord.
8: Some things in your life that shouldn't be there?
3: Yes, sir.
8: Well, I'm available if you want to talk about it. Just let me know.
3: A seed was planted. But that seed was pushed aside by my desire for fame and my passion for country music, my first love. As soon as I was discharged, I hitchhiked to Kentucky, looking for a fiddle player I knew in the Army. Couldn't find him, so I went home to Florida and organized a band. First, I found a steel guitar player named Doc, whose uncle played bass. Then we added another guitar player and a man who played accordion. Well, I think we need to work on that number some more. And we also need to come up with a name for the band.
9: Well, the way we twist some of them songs around, we ought to call ourselves the Twisters.
3: Yeah, I like that, too. Marvin Lacey and the Tune Twisters.
2: That's what it'll be.
9: Well, I hope we can make some money at this.
2: Yeah, I have us booked in a lot of places already. A couple of schools, a square dance this Friday night. And I'm trying to line up a spot on the local radio station.
9: Well, that sounds good.
2: Yeah, get us some recognition anyway.
9: Well, get us some cash flow, too, I hope.
2: You know, it takes time, Doc. Don't give up your day job. We managed to get a program on the radio station at Ocala, and we kept busy performing at night and on weekends. But financially, we struggled. And there was an even bigger struggle going on inside of me because of the behavior I saw and was part of when we played in bars. So I tried to give equal time to the Lord.
9: Man, oh man, I'm tired.
2: Me too. And I have to get up early for church.
9: Oh, you're a hypocrite, Marvin, living for the devil at night and going to church on Sunday.
2: Yeah, I guess you're right. I hope the Lord understands. I try to give him equal time.
9: You know, I hate to tell you this, Marvin, but I'm going to be moving to Lake Wales.
2: You can't do that.
9: Well, I can't make a living here. I'm going to go to work with my dad on the railroad.
2: Oh, first we lose Buddy, and now you? Now, what about your uncle?
9: Well, he's moving too.
2: The band is coming apart.
9: Hey, like I say, man, I got to make a living.
2: All I wanted in life was to be a country music star. So I followed Doc, the steel guitar player, to Lake Wales because I knew the two of us could work together while we looked for more musicians. I even got us a spot on the local radio station. For income, I took a job as a route salesman with a laundry and dry cleaning firm, which gave me time on the road to write songs. I believed in myself and my future, but I never considered God or what He wanted for me. I just prayed for success in the country music field.
0: In a moment, we'll hear how that prayer was answered. Unshackled is re-dramatized in Arabic and broadcast throughout the Middle East, stirring up hearts unfamiliar with the good news of God's love, as these letters from listeners reveal. From Egypt, this man writes, "I am a Muslim. I started hearing Unshackled over a year ago, and gradually I started reading my Bible. My friends at work saw me reading in a period of rest and accused me of infidelity. Nobody talked with me after that, and the boss told me I must leave work. I lost my friends and my work because I was reading the Bible. Pray for me." Also from Egypt, this listener writes, "Unshackled has tremendous effect in my life. After I heard yesterday's episode, I knelt and asked God to forgive my sins." And from Sudan, this man writes, "I learned from Unshackled and Christian Radio that love is the greatest commandment. I ask God to help me love Him and others as He loved me." To learn more about this ministry to the Muslim world or to have Unshackled broadcast in Arabic where you live, just write to Pacific Garden Mission, Chicago, Illinois, 60605. Our email address, unshackled@pgm.org, and please include your address.
2: One day a hurricane was approaching Lake Wales, so I rode with the company driver who stopped at a drugstore on his route. 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So I went back after work and made a date. 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
2: You bet. Man, I'd love to win first prize and go to Nashville. I'm writing a new song just for the contest, and it's all about you, Frances.
10: Oh, that is so romantic, Marvin.
2: Well, you're the one for me, honey. You're my everything. That contest went on for 17 weeks. I won my segment and nervously waited for the final round. Meanwhile, I started working for the post office in Lake Wales. At night, I had a DJ show on radio when I recorded my songs. Then I listened to them as I delivered the mail at various businesses. I became known as the singing mailman. When I won the contest, I flew to Nashville for a guest appearance on a famous television show. I was strutting in tall cotton when I returned home.
10: What was the good news you wanted to tell me, Marvin?
3: Eddie Arnold wants to record my song.
1: The one you sang on his show?
3: Yeah, my everything. This is fantastic, Francis. We can get married now.
1: Oh.
3: I'm on my way as a country western songwriter.
1: Oh, I am so proud of you. You've come a long way, Marvin.
3: Oh, you can say that again. It all started when Daddy taught me to play the harmonica, long before I was big enough to help plow.
1: Oh, God has blessed you, that's for sure.
3: He sure has. I'm going to have my band cut a record, Francis. Who knows? Maybe we'll make the charts. I was becoming a success, but as I continued to attend church services, convictions increased. Finally, I prayed again to be assured of my salvation, and I was also baptized again. I had to squash the doubt that had plagued me since my childhood confession. Francis was saved before we married on June 17, 1951, and we committed our lives to the Lord. Right away, we became active in church. Meanwhile, my song that Eddie Arnold recorded hit number 4 on the charts, sending me into an emotional orbit. I expanded my radio program to include Winter Haven and Tampa, and I booked shows with well-known artists in Bartow. I was also writing a monthly column in a country music magazine, but success was bringing conflict.
1: How was your day, Marvin?
3: We need to talk, honey.
1: Oh, is there a problem?
3: I have a chance to go regular at the post office, but as a clerk, it means I have to work Sundays, and I want to be in church on Sunday. So I'm thinking of switching the carrier.
1: Well, can you do that?
3: If I work as a substitute, it means less money.
1: Oh, we'll be okay, Marvin.
3: I'm glad you agree.
1: Well, that was an easy problem to solve.
3: Yeah, the next one isn't. I got called on the carpet at the radio station.
1: Why?
3: You know, one of my sponsors has been passing out petitions trying to get liquor sales legalized in the county. So I kicked them off my program, and management didn't like that.
1: Well, I'm glad you stand up for what you believe.
3: I wrestle with that all the time, Francis. Trying to serve the Lord in a world that rejects him. I mean, even country music has gotten bad. Some of the lyrics promote rebellion against God, in my opinion.
1: But you play gospel music on your program.
3: Well, I try to make up for the worldliness that's crept in, but isn't enough. In my column this month for the magazine, I'm going to speak out about the trend toward ungodly lyrics.
8: Hey, Marvin, how's the singing mailman?
3: Hanging in there, Pastor. Good sermon today.
8: I caught your program on the radio last night. I'm glad you included a hymn at the end of the show.
3: Well, it's the least I can do, Pastor.
8: You added something new, didn't you? An inspirational moment.
3: Well, I'm trying to counteract some of those sinful lyrics.
8: Well, I'm afraid the tide is against you, Marvin.
3: Sure is. I wrote an article about that for a country music magazine, and that was the end of my writing for them.
8: Blessed are they which are persecuted for righteousness' sake, for theirs is the kingdom of heaven.
3: Oh, I don't regret my choice, but there sure is a price to be paid for standing on the Lord's side.
8: That's why he told his followers to count the cost.
3: A verse that troubles me is in Luke chapter 9, where Jesus said, "No man, having put his hand to the plow and looking back, is fit for the kingdom of God."
8: Have you ever felt like the Lord was calling you to preach?
3: Oh, no, Pastor. If I have a calling, it's in music. Shortly after that, the church lost its music director, and I was asked to take the position, which had a small salary. I knew that I would have to forsake my involvement with country music.
1: Are you sure?
3: Yes, honey. Listen to what Jesus said in Matthew chapter 6, verse 24. "No man can serve two masters, for either he will hate the one and love the other, or else he will hold to the one and despise the other. Ye cannot serve God and mammon." And look at this passage in 1 John chapter 2. "Love not the world, neither the things that are in the world. If any man love the world, the love of the Father is not in him. For all that is in the world, the lust of the flesh and the lust of the eyes and the pride of life is not of the Father, but is of the world. And the world passeth away, and the lust thereof. But he that doeth the will of God abideth forever."
1: Well, you do what you think is right, Marvin.
3: It's more important that I do what the Lord wants. 6 of my songs have been recorded, some by top artists. Now, I must be about my Father's business. So I turned my back on country music in 1956 to accept the job of music director of our church. I became a deacon and taught Sunday school. The years passed, and I retired from the post office in 1981. Until 1987, I sold life insurance and taught other agents. Now, I teach a soul-winning class, and recently a former student called me.
11: Marvin, do you ever get over being nervous when you're talking to someone about the Lord?
3: It's a good thing to be nervous, Elma. After all, it's an awesome thing to introduce someone to the Creator of the universe.
11: That's true.
3: Someone has said, to share Christ with another person is the greatest expression of love. And many people are going to hell because they don't know about this love.
11: I understand that, Marvin, but I just...
3: And don't forget, we don't do the soul winning. The Holy Spirit does. We just share God's word and our testimony, and He does the rest. God uses us, but it's His work.
11: I see.
3: The thrill is knowing that a lost soul will be in heaven because we were obedient to Christ.
12: I'm lost.
11: Who's that?
3: What do you mean you're lost?
12: I've never trusted Jesus as my Savior.
3: Do you want to talk about it?
12: Well, yeah, I guess so.
3: What's your name?
12: Bobby.
3: How old are you, Bobby?
12: 14.
3: Bobby, I'm Mr. Lacey. Can I ask you a couple of questions?
12: Sure.
3: The Bible says all have sinned and come short of the glory of God. Have you ever told a lie?
12: Well, sure, who hasn't?
3: How many lies does it take to be a liar?
12: Well, just one, I guess.
3: That's right. So we're all sinners. The Bible says in Romans chapter 6, verse 23, "For the wages of sin is death, but the gift of God is eternal life through Jesus Christ our Lord." Death means spiritual death, separation from God, which is hell. But notice, the verse doesn't end there. It says we have a gift from God, and that gift is eternal life. You can't pay for a gift. You can't even work for it. All you can do is receive it or reject it. Take it or leave it. When Jesus died on the cross, He took the wages for our sins so we wouldn't have to go to hell. Now, isn't that good news?
12: Yeah, it sure it is.
3: Bobby, a lot of people think going to church will get you into heaven, but that's not what the Bible says. Jesus said, "I am the way, the truth, and the life. No man cometh unto the Father but by me." Now, how many ways are there to heaven?
12: Just one.
3: And what is that way? Listen to it again. Jesus saith unto him, "I am the way, the truth, and the life."
12: Jesus.
3: That's right. It's not the church you attend, but whether you believe and receive the Word of God and trust Jesus as your Savior. The Bible says that if thou shalt confess with thy mouth the Lord Jesus and shalt believe in thine heart that God hath raised Him from the dead, thou shalt be saved. For with the heart man believeth unto righteousness, and with the mouth confession is made unto salvation. Now, does all this make sense to you, Bobby?
12: Yes.
3: Bobby, Jesus wants to come into your heart because He loves you. Will you open the door and let Him come in?
12: Yes.
3: Then repeat this prayer with me. Dear Lord, I know that I am a sinner. I know that You died for my sins. I know that You're the only way to have my sins forgiven. Thank You for dying for my sins. Come into my heart and make me pure and clean. Help me turn from my sins. I receive You as my Savior and Lord. Thank You for the gift of eternal life. In Jesus' name I pray. Amen.
12: I prayed with you and I meant it.
3: Welcome to the family of God. You're not the same person you were 10 minutes ago. But listen carefully. You have an enemy whose name is Satan, and he wants to ruin your life. So, read your Bible every day and go to church where they teach the Bible.
12: I will, and thanks.
11: Can you believe that? I don't have a party line.
3: I don't either. It can only be the hand of God cutting into our conversation.
11: I learn more about soul winning.
3: You know, you never know what God is going to do next, Emma. So you got to be ready. Keep your Bible marked. You never know when God will bring someone across your path that's ready for salvation.
11: I need more practice. Well,
3: practice on your family and close friends. And keep in touch, Emma.
11: I will. So long, Marvin.
3: Francis, you won't believe what just happened.
10: What?
3: God is so awesome. He said, "Call unto me, and I will answer thee, and show thee great and mighty things which thou knowest not." And it happened again. There isn't time to tell about all the times God has used me to save others. I'm 77 years old and can no longer sing because I have Parkinson's. But as long as I can speak, I'll tell others about Jesus. Francis and I have had the joy of leading our siblings, our parents, and our children to Christ. There's no greater joy than knowing Jesus, the one who died for my sins. And the next best joy is leading someone else to him. I remind you, life is short, hell is hot, and eternity is a long, long time.
0: Jesus said, "The thief cometh not but for to steal, and to kill, and to destroy. I am come that they might have life, and that they might have it more abundantly." And that same abundant life is for you, listening friend. Jesus died and rose again to ransom you, to set you free of whatever has you bound. The Bible promises in Acts chapter 2, verse 21, "And it shall come to pass that whosoever shall call on the name of the Lord shall be saved." If you need help in making this life-changing decision for Christ, just get in touch with Pacific Garden Mission, Chicago, Illinois, 60605. 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

If this true story has affected your life in some way, tell others about Unshackled. And please remember to thank the manager of this station who provides a place for us in their programming. Just say, thanks for Unshackled. This is program number 2810. Heard in the true story of Marvin Lacey were Tom Geitch, Meg Thalkin, Rick Dianofsky, James Snyder, Jeff Lupitan, and Doug Dudley. Original music, Ralph Colburn. 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

0: Welcome to Facing Tomorrow. My name is Jeremiah Williams. My granddad, Dr. Tom Williams, faithfully recorded this radio program for so many years. He wanted to comfort all of us with the comfort wherewith he had been comforted by God our Father and his Son, Jesus Christ, through all of the heartaches and sorrows he experienced. He didn't know about tomorrow, but he knew who held tomorrow and who held his hand. Though he's no longer with us, his message of God's comfort lives on because Jesus lives. May you be challenged and helped as you listen to my granddad share what God had taught him. He always said, the best way to face your tomorrows is to live for Jesus today.
1: This is Dr. Tom Williams, and welcome to Facing Tomorrow. I thank the Lord that you're out there. I thank the Lord that many of you write, many of you text, over the years call, come to see us in meetings where we are and so forth. And it's been a joy and a blessing each day to come and bring the word of the living God. He doesn't change, and we should not change. We should be the same all the time for the Lord, whether it's at home or whether it's in public, or whether it's when we're young or when we're old. It doesn't matter. We should always be the same for the Lord. And I trust that we will be, that they'll constantly be able to see Christ in us, the Heavenly Father in us, and witness the blessed Holy Spirit leading in each one of our lives. The song we have today is When We See Christ. I hope you're going to see him. You're going to see him one way or another. He's the Prince of Glory. He's the Father's Son. He will be there when we're there. He'll be at the great white throne judgment where the wicked will be assembled, and he sits judge over that entire amazing group of hundreds of millions of people will hear each case and know how to rightly judge, not as to whether they're saved or not. They're all lost. They're all going to hell, but as to what degree they will suffer in hell is up to the Savior. You say, I didn't know there were degrees in hell. Yes, there are. The Bible says that it will be more tolerable for Sodom and Gomorrah in the judgment than in Capernaum, because he said, if I had done the works in Sodom and Gomorrah that I've done in Capernaum, they would have repented long before you have in sackcloth and ashes. But he did not do that there, but he did it in Capernaum. And I challenge you today, you know, turn to Christ, be saved, live for him, serve him with all of your heart, Christian. And then I plead with the ungodly, you don't want to appear at the judgment seat of the lost. You don't want to be at the great white throne. You want to be with the saved. And when we see Christ as the saved, the redeemed, the child of God, the Father, through Christ, oft times the day seems long, our trials hard to bear. We're tempted to complain, to murmur and despair, but Christ will soon appear to catch his bride away, all tears forever over in God's eternal day. Sometimes the sky looks dark with not a ray of light. We're passed and driven on, no human help in sight. But there is one in heaven who knows our deepest care. Let Jesus solve your problem. Just go to him in prayer. Life's day will soon be o'er. All storms forever pass. We'll cross the great divide to glory safe at last. We'll share the joys of heaven, a harp, a home, a crown. The tempter will be banished. We'll lay our burden down. It will be worth it all when we see Jesus. Life's trials will seem so small when we see Christ. One glimpse of his dear face, all sorrow will erase. So bravely run the race till we see Christ. And I'm going to do something I hardly ever have done, maybe once or twice in all of the years of being on radio. I'm going to read you a second song, Amazing Grace, How Sweet the Sound, that saved a wretch like me. And I was a wretch. I was lost. I was undone. I drank. I smoked. I cussed. I ran around. I did it all in ungodly way. And I can say for sure that I was a wretch, and he saved a wretch like me. I'm like David when he said, he dug me from a horrible pit. He set my feet upon a solid rock. He established my goings. He put a new song in my mouth, even praise unto our God. And Christ can do that for you. You say, preacher, you don't know how I've lived. You don't know where I've been. You don't know what I've done. No, I don't. And I'm glad I don't. But you know, he knows. And through Jesus Christ, he will reach you. He will save you. He will keep you. And I beg you today, this very day, look for amazing grace to come your way from the Heavenly Father through his Son, our Lord Jesus Christ. I once was lost, but now I'm found. Was blind, but now I see. 'Twas grace that taught my heart to fear, and grace my fears relieved. How precious did that grace appear the hour I first believed. 'Tis grace hath brought me, though many dangers, toils, and snares, I have already come. 'Tis grace hath brought me safe thus far, and grace will lead me home. When we've been there 10,000 years, bright shining as the sun, we've no less days to sing God's praise than when we first begun. Saved by amazing grace. The Bible says it this way, for thou art saved by grace through faith, and that not of yourselves, it's the gift of God, not of works, lest any man should boast. Our Father, today, I pray as we join together with our radio audience in prayer, that they will bow their heads if they can, and bow their hearts for sure, and as we call upon thy blessed name, through the name of your Son, Jesus Christ, who gave us his name, so that we could come. For he said, no man cometh to the Father but by me. But if you'll use my name, you can go to the Father. And it is wonderful, wonderful, wonderful to go to the Father through the Son, by the Spirit, and cry out to God in prayer. Oh, I hope that you'll increase your prayer life. I hope you'll learn to call upon him and just know that grace will save your soul. Grace will guide you through life, and grace will present you in heaven washed by the blood of the Lamb. In Jesus' precious name, Father, amen and amen. Well, we are in Psalm 29. In your Bible, and I hope if you can get a Bible, you'll turn there with us. If not, as I often say, just lend us your ear, and we'll ask God to bless you. Give unto the Lord, O ye mighty, give unto the Lord glory and strength. Give unto the Lord, worship the Lord in the beauty of holiness. The voice of the Lord is upon the waters. The God of glory thundereth. The Lord is upon many waters. The voice of the Lord is powerful. The voice of the Lord is full of majesty. David, if you will notice here, in this psalm, as we're going on down through it, he's describing a tremendous storm that has come to the city of Jerusalem. The streets are empty. All the window shutters are shut. And the people have scurried inside because this is some kind of a storm that has hit Jerusalem. And the voice of the Lord is there. The voice of the Lord is powerful. He's upon many waters, whether it's a torrential downpour of rain, whether it's a flood roaring down from the dried hills of Arizona or New Mexico in a dry riverbed, and all of a sudden there's a flash flood, is what they call it, and now water is several feet deep, sometimes 30, 40, 50 feet deep in one of those dry riverbeds. But it only lasts for just a little bit, and then it's all gone down through the desert. And let me say to you, the voice of the Lord is upon many waters, whether it's the ocean and its turbulent way of speaking with the roaring waves, some of them casting themselves of 30, 40 feet in the air on these big vessels, the big ships out there, and the waves are roaring so high and pouring over the deck of many of them. And the Bible says, but the God of glory is upon the waters, and upon the glory he thundereth. The Lord is upon many waters. Whatever it may be, it won't be a storm so big that God can't speak and you hear him over it, because his voice thundereth in these storms, as I've been in them so many times in West Texas, and then living in Colorado, where the lightning and thunderstorms, I mean, are powerful, powerful. The voice of the Lord is powerful. Yes, it is. I mean, it splits trees, as we're going to find out as we go down through here, and it just stirs the ocean to the very depths, and the waves roar up from deep within the waters of the ocean. It may be absolutely calm down 200 or 300 feet or 400 or 500 feet in the ocean floor, but I want you to know that on top it is roaring, and God's voice is heard in the thunder and the voice. Turn to this mighty God today, and he will use all of his power and save your soul, and we'll be back with the blessed old book.
0: Thank you, Granddad, for that stirring message from God's Word. The ministry of Dr. Tom Williams is carried on through his loving wife, Janine, his family, and ministry partners like you. It is our desire to inspire the next generation to live a prayer life, remain faithful in trials, embolden their witness, and be obedient to God's Word. 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
11: Sa Marcos 16:15, si Jesus miingon sa iyang mga disipulo, og siya miingon ngadto kanila, pangadto kamo sa tibuok kalibutan, og iwali ang maayong balita ngadto sa matag minugna. 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

0: You ask yourself, what time is it? I believe what time it is depends on where you look. Did you know there are 24 time zones around the Earth? Somewhere, the sun is coming up on the Earth right now at the rate of 1,000 miles per hour at the equator, and somewhere it's also setting. What time is it? It depends on where you look. Did you know time is based on the speed of light? If I told you to look at the sun right now, you should look at the sun 8 minutes from right now, because that's how long it took the sunlight to get to the Earth. So when you look at the sun right now, you're actually looking at 8 minutes of history at the sun. Did you know some stars are supposed to be hundreds of light years away? That means when you look at a star tonight, what you see tonight might have happened there 100 years ago. So it depends on the speed of light and where you look. Did you know somewhere right now, if you got far enough out in space, you could see creation taking place? Maybe a little bit longer and you could say, my goodness, there's Adam eating an apple right now. And did you know somewhere out in space it's still going on? Jesus is hanging on the cross. All that information is going on right now, and it's carried at the speed of light. Did you know what God is? God is light. Since God is light, He is outside the realm of time. At the same time God sees you sin right now, He hears Jesus on the cross saying, Father, forgive them, because Jesus ever liveth to make intercession for us. God is the eternal right now. And you say, I don't know if I can believe all that. Well, a little bit of trigonometry and Einstein's equation on the speed of light, and you can show that at the speed of light, time ceases to exist. And by the way, God is light. And so we need to get excited, because Jesus is able to save them to the uttermost that come to God by Him, seeing He ever liveth to make intercession for them. This is Pete Cowling.
1: Here is some advice for young Christians. If ever you are in doubt about if something is right or wrong, at once ask God for guidance and help. Colossians 3:17 says, "And whatsoever ye do in word or deed, do all in the name of the Lord Jesus, giving thanks to God and the Father by Him." Everything we do as believers is supposed to be done for the Lord. We should be mindful of our actions to be sure that we are acting as His children, remembering who our Father is, and what we do reflects upon our Father. If you can't do what you're going to do in the name of Jesus Christ, don't do it. If you are not sure if God would approve of something, don't do it. Find out first, not afterward. Romans chapter 14, verse 23 says, "And he that doubteth is damned if he eat, because he eateth not of faith. For whatsoever is not of faith is sin." If you can't do what you're going to do in faith, being confident that it is what God would have you to do, do not do it.
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0: Recognize that God has chosen you to take your individual stand, and that if you'll be patient with those who do not have your faith, but are desirous of your faith, they want to believe strongly like you do, that they'll eventually stand with you if you can see it through to the end. Eventually they may get there. Eventually they might take the same stand or move the right direction if you'll see it through.
1: 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Stubborn obedience. Regardless of the majority, you need to have that determination to obey God. God is faithful to care for those who are faithful to Him, His commands, and His promises.
0: He's just interested in everybody making the right decision. Oh, you became a believer before he became a believer? Well, then you're better than him. No, you're a believer? You're a believer? Wonderful. Isn't it great to be a believer? You know, we got to get rid of this first, last, and how long did it take you to make your decision? Forget all that. If it takes somebody 5 years to make the right decision, they finally did it, let's rejoice. They finally made the right decision. They're not second class. They got where they're supposed to be. They reached a certain destination that we've been wanting them to get to. They got there slower than someone else. It doesn't matter. They made it there. And they didn't stand with Elijah right at the beginning when they should have, but eventually they got there. And God used Elijah to help get them there. Elijah didn't need to turn to them and say, "What took you so long? Y'all should have been here earlier." They finally got there. That's what the whole 3.5 years of no rain was all about. To get them to turn their hearts back. And that's what God wants. Stand when you have the opportunity. Stand. Stand. You can hope that others will stand with you, but don't be surprised when they don't. And don't be surprised when they're slow to make the same decision that you've made. They're waiting to see what happens to you first. You know, there's some of there, they're waiting to see, let's see if Elijah lives through this, and then we'll decide. Let's see if Elijah's dead by the end of the day. If he's still living, then we'll stand with him. But there are a lot, they just didn't think it was going to work out. They were nervous. Recognize that God has chosen you to take your individual stand, and that if you'll be patient with those who do not have your faith, but are desirous of your faith, they want to believe strongly like you do, that they'll eventually stand with you if you can see it through to the end. Eventually they may get there. Eventually they might take the same stand or move the right direction. If you'll see it through. But you can't reach the end of your stand if there's no beginning of your stand. And if you're not standing where you should, why halt ye? What are you waiting for? Are you going to make God send down fire from heaven before you make the decision that you know you should make? Before you start making the changes in your life that you know God would have you to make? Before you start doing what you know God would have you to do, before you quit what you know God would have you to quit, what are you waiting for? It's black and white. Don't make it gray. It's black and white. Don't make it difficult. It's this or that. You don't need a third option. But there's Elijah all by himself. 450 prophets of Baal. In modern day, in the English, there would be 450 scientists against the Baptist preacher. It's just 450 experts. I'm just saying, hey, take your stand. Take your stand. Just make sure that when you stand, you're standing for and not against the people of God. We don't take our stand to try to poke people in the eye.
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4: Sa Juan 10:10, si Jesus miingon, "Ako mianhi aron sila unta makabaton og kinabuhi, og nga sila unta makabaton niini nga mas madagayaon." 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

trust in the Lord with all thine heart, and lean not unto thine own understanding. In all thy ways acknowledge him, and he shall direct thy paths.

And that was a beautiful song you just heard, sung by Bayless Grove Baptist Church, How Beautiful Heaven Must Be. And thank you, Alondra Kia Morsingit, for that request. And thank you for tuning in. This time put to 101.7 FM. Well, coming up, here's another request that came in from Christine Vidal. Here's Calvary Quartet with the song Not Alone.

And that was a wonderful song sung by Witness, The Closer I Get to the Cross. And thank you, Merle Jean Rushana, for that request. Glad to play that song on the air for you. And thank you again sa ating mga listeners for faithfully tuning in and sa pag-uban nato up to this time sa ating program. Welcome kayo mga musendin pa more sa inyo ng mga song requests. Kaya ganahan kami nga makaserve sa inyo ha, dari sa Anchor Radio. Coming up, here's another request gikan sa pinakapaborito na kong listener this evening. Here's the Assurance Trio with the song Settle My Unsettledness.

That was Kathy Fuller's here singing Oh Lord. Wala ang title, Oh Lord, I'd Still Want to Go. Hopefully you enjoyed that here. And you're hearing the voice of Brother Jeff Espada, your next host for this remaining time of our listener request hour. Hopefully na-enjoy ninyo si Brother Roshana sa iyang pag-host din. And hinaot, nakadungog mo sa inyong mga kantahon nga ganahan madunggan mismo. I'd like to encourage those who are tuned in on the FM and have not downloaded the Anchor Radio app yet. 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Once you're registered, sign in and send in a song request this evening para ma-play nato on the air. Well, just like these people here right now, dahang mga nakalista na daan, dahang mga kantang nakasulod, and we'll be continuing with these, just like this one from Alondra Singit. Here's Alton Beale singing Christ Is All. Thank you for requesting, miss. Have a good evening.

What a Beautiful Prayer by Greg Nash. Give me a vision here on the Anchor Radio. Thank you, Jonah Manlukat, for requesting that song. I hope it was a blessing to you. It's a great reminder for me, just listening to it, of the potential or how many people need Christ still sa kalibutan. And it's up to us to pray that prayer. Nga, Lord, give me a vision. Help me to be a witness to those around me. And a great song, a great reminder for the great commission that Christ gave to us. Once again, continue to send in your song requests just like that one, which is encouraging and great. And also, to continue, here is another song request from one of our faithful listeners and hosts. Here's Eddie Gallion singing Learning to Lean. Thank you for requesting. Hope you enjoy your song.

That was the Hamilton family singing Justified here on the Anchor Radio. Now this time to continue, here's Assurance Trio with God's Already There. And thank you to Christina Montez for requesting the song this evening.

That was the Bauer's family singing Never a Friend Like Jesus. And a great encouragement, a great reminder sa atong ating paminaw nga naay Ginoo nga mapadul-an nato sa tanan natong problema. And we all like kanang gitaan ang mga friends nung in time nga natay problema, natay masturyahan. Ginahanta na sa physical lang nga pangistorya. But there's a greater friend, there's a greater person that we can come to that no other person can kuan comfort greater other than Jesus. If kailala mo niya, you will find comfort and hope pinagi sa pag-ampo, sa pagipag-storya, o pagbasa sa iyang pulong. And here on the Anchor Radio, we'd love for you to know the will of God and to know what He wants for your life. And once again, sa mga tigpaminaw na to sa FM, I'll continue to be blessed with the songs here on the Anchor Radio. And to those who requested, thank you so much for joining us this evening. Before I leave you with this last song request by Coffee Ministries, I'd like to encourage you to join us tomorrow once again for Good Morning to Mageti. And just like that, umanata sa atong bulan sa August and it's already September. Nanata sa mga Berman, so hoping nanay mga Christmas song nag-play sa palibot sa Dumaguete, and that's very common here. But right now, we're not preparing for Christmas songs, but stay tuned because you never know when we'll be kanusaan mo i-play ang mga Christmas songs din hi. But this time, I'll leave you with this song by Coffee Ministries, He Will Hold Me Fast. Thank you so much for tuning in this evening. I hope you continue to be blessed at the Anchor Radio to Mageti.

0: Well, hello there. It's good to have you back. You're always welcome here at Lamplighter Theatre. On our last visit...
1: George told me he'd spoken to you.
2: He's dying.
1: I respect him more than any man I know.
2: Which must be why he made the request that I marry you. I don't really even know what love is. I don't even like that many people.
1: But if you thought of it as an arrangement of convenience...
3: Two are better than one. For if one falls, the other will lift him up. But woe to him that is alone when he falls.
2: That is her name. She is the Triumph.
4: But if your husband knew that you've spent months in the dark, dank witch's cove, hammering away like a common...
2: But he doesn't know, and he won't find out.
4: Are you certain? Look at this storm. It could claim you in a heartbeat.
2: But this is what makes my heart beat. I can't stand on land while people perish. Not anymore. I must go.
5: Why would you go out in such a storm?
2: You told me I could continue doing as I please, and if I want to go for a walk on a stormy night, that's exactly what I'm going to do.
6: If any of the villagers see that we're the ones responsible for these rescues, they'll
2: kill us.
7: No, no, not toward the overhead. No, the horse doesn't see it. Una, he's going toward the cliff. Una, jump! Jump off him! Jump! Jump off the horse! Whoa! Thank God you jumped. Are you all right?
2: The horse... What?
7: Over the cliff. I'm sorry.
2: What? Honeysuckle!
7: Oh, I'm just thankful you're alive. I could have easily been you.
2: But she's never acted that way before. Trying to hold on, I couldn't think fast enough. I heard your voice, rather your scream.
7: Take a moment to get your breath. Is anything broken?
2: My arm. I can't.
7: Oh, that doesn't look good. We'll call for the doctor when we return. Oh, I'm just thankful it was only your arm. This could have been much worse.
2: Yes, thankful.
7: Oh. Here, let me help you up.
2: No, I can do it on my own.
7: Una, slowly. Here, lean against me. I'll be gentle. There. Good. I've got you.
2: I could do it on my own.
7: I know you could. But there are times when two are better than one.
2: You look beautiful, and the wedding was simply lovely.
8: Thank you, dear friend.
1: Yes, it's easy to see you and Jim are very much in love.
8: Oh, I'm very blessed indeed. Oh, can you believe it? I'm a wife. I can't think of anything else I'd rather be than Jim Tanner's wife.
9: I'm certainly happy to hear that.
1: Jim, congratulations.
9: Thank you, Cuthbert. And Una, I'm glad you were able to make it. I heard about your accident.
8: Yes, it sounded terrifying. I'm so glad it wasn't worse than a broken arm.
2: I as well. Cuthbert saw where the horse was headed and yelled for me to jump. I shudder to think what would have happened otherwise.
9: You have yourself a fine husband, it seems.
8: Yes. We've both done well for ourselves, haven't we, Una?
2: I suppose so.
10: Christened in white, married in white. She looks upon him without... insight. Secrets looming pain will call. She'll swallow tears as darkness doth fall.
11: Oh, I'm so sorry, Kathy. I don't know why she's here. Oh, I'll get her to leave.
8: No, Edna, it's fine. Excuse me, I should take care of this.
9: I'll come with you. Enjoy the wedding party.
2: Oh, poor Mrs. Marley.
1: What was that about?
2: Old Mrs. Marley's rather a mystery to everyone. As long as I've known her, she's never been quite right in the head, poor dear.
1: Is there anyone who cares for her?
2: She has no family. People leave her food, but mostly because they're afraid of her casting a spell on them.
1: A spell? You're not saying she's a witch?
2: I'm not sure what to think. I try to help her when I can, but, well, you saw her. She's disturbing. That wild look in her eyes, the way she comes out of nowhere, her strange incantations.
1: I think? I didn't hear an incantation. I heard gibberish.
2: But many will say those innocuous words have a tendency to come true.
1: Ridiculous.
2: Well, may we agree that it was a lovely wedding and not speak of Mrs. Marley any longer?
1: It was a lovely wedding. Cathy and Jim seem very happy.
2: Very much in love, as Cathy describes it, at least.
1: Mm. Yes, Una, do you ever hope? Well...
2: What, Cuthbert?
1: Nothing. Silly thoughts. Let's find a place to sit down, and I'll get you something to drink.

0: No, Una. I'll take care of that.
1: But it needs to be sanded down. I can do it with one hand. You needn't fret.
0: I'd rather you allow yourself to fully recover. The boys and I can maintain the triumph.
1: What was that? Is someone coming in?
2: Father, are you here?
0: It's Jim. He's coming through the entrance above. Yes, Jim!
2: I'm looking for Una. Is she here?
1: Yes, hiding in the shadows.
2: I have some news.
0: Oh? What is it?
2: There was a great deal of lightning last night.
1: I recall. I watched it from the towers.
2: Enough that a few of the villagers caught sight of the triumph.
1: Oh.
2: They were unable to see it closely. Only glimpses under quick flashes.
1: But soon enough they'll come looking for it.
2: That's the amazing part. No one recognized the boat, of course. It's quite different from anything they've seen. So they've begun calling it the Phantom Boat.
0: The Phantom Boat.
2: Everyone is certain the mystical boat is being sailed by witches and holds secret powers.
0: Oh, this could work in our favor. It's disappointing we were seen, but if the rumors hinder anyone from investigating further, because of fear or otherwise, well, that bodes well for us.
1: We'll simply let the rumors continue unhindered.
2: I have other news. This you will not be pleased with.
1: What is it?
2: Kathy. She was devastated last night when I left our home in the storm, unable to explain why I must leave.
1: But you can't tell her.
2: I must tell her. I can no longer keep this from my wife.
1: Jim, please.
0: No, Jim is right. Kathy is good and trustworthy, and most importantly, she's of one flesh with Jim. She must be told.
1: But what if her tongue slips, or what if someone questions her in town?
2: I've made up my mind. I'm telling her tonight.
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7: Did you hear the news about Parson Phillips?
1: No. Is he not well?
7: He's been called to a parish in Surrey. He left on the carriage last night.
1: Oh, dear. I had no idea.
7: For living in this town as long as you have, you seem to know very little about what goes on. Seems like I must always keep you up to date on the latest gossip.
1: Well, I'm not one for gossip.
7: Perhaps you ought to be. You're often the subject of it.
1: People talk about me.
7: And my brother. Saying you have an odd marriage. And I can't say I disagree. You two seem to know very little about each other for being married.
1: It's a situation we both chose. We're quite content living independently.
7: Are you sure of that?
1: Yes.
7: Haven't you noticed the way he looks at you at dinner? How he watches you cross the room, his eyes fixed? How he always seems like he has something to say, but then doesn't?
1: I've sensed his concern. Since I had my fall off the horse, he's been more attentive, but surely that's only worry as I'm recovering.
7: You really want nothing more from this marriage than living at peace together in the same home?
1: I want nothing more.
7: Well, I can't relate. And I'm glad of it. Duncan and I have been courting for 7 weeks now, and my heart still races when he says my name.
1: You sound like Kathy. And I still say to you both, love is a passing fancy. Beauty, compassion, and adventure are far higher values.
7: But love is all those things.
1: Love means losing your independence, ideas, and strength for another.
7: Yes, there is sacrifice in love, but that's what makes love so beautiful.
1: And that I cannot do.
7: Well, I'm not going to attempt to convince you. But I'll continue to speak of love and my dear Duncan because I cannot possibly tame the depth of feeling I have for him.
1: Is he coming by again today?
7: Yes. We have quite the expedition planned.
1: Oh?
7: We're going to take the boat into the Witch's Hall and explore it.
1: What? Why would you ever want to go in there? It's dirty and dark and haunted.
7: Duncan doesn't believe in any of that superstition, and he's determined to prove it to me.
1: But haven't you heard
7: that... Yes, I've heard all the stories. It's uneducated silliness, according to Duncan.
1: I beg you, Marjorie, don't go there. It's not safe.
7: Oh, you're kind to be so worried. But I'll be safe. I'll be with Duncan. Oh, it's so dark.
8: We've only just rode through the entrance. Are you already afraid?
7: I don't like it in here. It feels eerie.
8: Your sister-in-law's been stirring up your imagination. Once our eyes adjust, you'll see there's nothing for you to fret about.
7: But why would a cave be called a witch's hall unless... Duncan! What was that?
8: I don't know. A bird? Ah, it must have been a bird.
7: What's that? What's happening? Duncan!
8: I can't see a thing.
7: We should leave, please.
8: The boat, it's turning. Oh. Whoa, whoa. Oh.
7: Are you walking it?
8: It's not me, Marjorie. I don't know.
7: Hurry, get us out of here.
8: I'm trying.
7: Go!
8: I'm going. I'm trying.
7: Go!
8: I'm going.
7: You must go first.
8: I'm doing the best. And they're out.
9: I almost burst out laughing.
10: Oh, we need to get a blanket around you, Jim. You must be freezing.
11: I didn't know you could hold your breath that long, son.
10: Here, darling.
2: Thank you, my love.
1: Once they felt the rocking, I don't know if I've ever seen anyone row so fast.
11: Kathy, where did you learn to cackle like that?
10: It's just one of my secret skills.
1: I'm glad you were here to help today. You've proven you can be trusted with our secret.
10: I think it's wonderful what you're doing. I just can't believe you doubted me, Una. We've been friends for so long.
1: I'm sorry. I'm so protective of this boat.
10: I know. It's become who you are.
1: I can't imagine my life without it. I'd do anything to protect the Triumph.
7: And then the boat began rocking, and the evil laugh continued. I'm sure it was getting closer. It was terrifying.
1: That sounds awful, Marjorie. I'm so glad you escaped that horrible cave alive. Not everyone does.
7: I've never been so relieved to see daylight in all my life.
12: How ridiculous you both are being. There is no such thing as witches or haunted caves.
7: Brother, if you had been in there today, you would have seen for yourself, most assuredly, the witch's hall is haunted.
12: Sister, caves are filled with holes and chambers that create peculiar sounds. Echoes are created
7: this
12: by...
7: This wasn't an echo. This was a cackle. Caves don't cackle. And what about our boat moving? We were nearly thrown overboard.
12: It could only have been a large fish or a snared lobster.
1: I agree with Marjorie on this. No one should go near that cave. No. It's too dangerous.
7: Mm-hmm.

0: Marjorie, you're up late this evening.
1: I became consumed in a novel while enjoying a cozy fire. Why are you not asleep?
0: Oh, I'm afraid this storm keeps waking me. I was heading downstairs to get some tea, perhaps a snack. I hope Una has been able to rest through this.
1: Cuthbert, I know you and Una have an independent marital relationship, so to speak, but I think you should know. Una is not here.
0: She went out into the storm?
1: Yes. I don't think she saw me in the sitting room, but she slipped out the door, all wrapped up, about an hour ago.
0: She does that sometimes. I'm not sure why, but occasionally she ventures out into these tempests. She's drawn to them for some reason.
1: But other times, she'll simply observe them.
0: Yes, I've noticed that as well. She'll stand by the window, overlooking the cove for hours. Like she's watching for something.
1: It must concern you. Her going out.
0: Una is a mystery to me.
1: She's told me your marriage is one of convenience.
0: It's true. I only expected a companion. One to share responsibility of the manor with, but my fondness for her has grown. More than I imagined it could.
1: Do you think she sees it?
0: I think she's too immature and naive to notice much besides her little rowboats and lobster traps. But perhaps now that I've completed the book and have more time available, she'll comply with getting to know me better.
1: Perhaps.
0: Oh. But right now, wherever she is, I just hope she's safe.
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8: Ah, indeed, Mr. Grayson. In all my years on the sea, I've never seen a storm like that. The wave's 20 feet high. Higher.
0: No,
8: higher.
0: Oh, Una. You've finally woken.
9: I apologize. I must have overslept. Oh, we have guests?
8: Madam Grayson, I'm Captain Whitcomb. And this is my son, Chadwick.
9: Hello. I like your house.
0: The captain lost his ship last night in the storm. I offered him and his son a place to stay for a few days.
9: Oh, what a frightening experience. I'm so glad you both survived.
5: I didn't think I'd ever see Papa again.
8: I was certain they'd never make another rescue trip. The storm was growing more violent. But I wanted my boy to be safe. By some miracle, they were able to return, and I assure you, that boat was directed by the hand of God.
1: But who were they? Did the rescuers give you their names?
8: They said very little. They blindfolded us before we landed. What? Led us to the edge of town, which is where I met Mr. Grayson and was offered such kind hospitality.
0: Wait, they blindfolded you? How strange.
8: The men in the village call it the Phantom Boat. Apparently they've done a number of rescues.
1: Yes, I've heard all about it. It's rumoured to be manned by witches.
0: Marjorie, you mustn't be silly.
1: Silly? What other answer could there be?
5: It was Mrs. Grayson in the boat.
10: Why would you suggest that, Chadwick?
5: I recognize her green eyes. I sat on her lap all the ride back. I saw them.
8: I think Mrs. Grayson's a bit too much of a lady for that. Many people have green eyes.
9: What an imaginative little boy you have, Captain.
0: Yes. Now, eat up, everyone. There's plenty. You have to explain to me, Captain. What about the rest of the crewmen? Did they all survive?
8: It was a miracle. I'll tell you, it was a miracle.

0: Una, I have something to speak with you about.
1: Hmm?
0: Some thoughts I've been mulling over since Captain Whitcomb stayed with us.
1: Oh, he left over a week ago.
0: Yes, but his experience moved me. I knew the storms were dangerous in Perrin-Cove, but speaking with him and hearing how many other ships have been destroyed on these rocks, well, something must be done.
1: Hmm. But what can be?
0: Well, there's a Coast Guard in Plymouth. I want to meet with them to discuss assigning some crew to Perrin-Cove. Perhaps

0: Jim agreed. He'll take Cuthbert.
1: They're leaving at the end of the week.
0: I'm sorry, Kathy. I hope you're not angry with me for suggesting Jim. I know this takes him away from you.
1: I'll miss him terribly, but I know what Cuthbert is doing is a good thing.
2: Do you have feelings for him?
0: I appreciate him. I admire him. I've grown accustomed to his presence.
1: And do you like being with him?
0: I do. I enjoy how he cares for me, but at the same time, it frightens me. Really, I can't think beyond that. I simply don't know.
1: But might you admit that you'll miss him while he's gone?
0: Yes, I will. The manor will feel empty. I'll miss hearing his ideas, reading aloud from his beloved books. It will be dull without him.
1: Well, perhaps you can attend church with me on Sundays whilst he's travelling. That will give you something to do, and you promised your Uncle George you'd give it a try.
0: And I have every intent, but Marjorie informed me that Parson Phillips took on another post.
1: Yes, but another parson has recently arrived to replace him. Oh. He'll be giving his first message this Sunday.
0: Then I'll meet you on Sunday. The day after our men leave.

0: Una, thank you for coming down to see me off.
1: Of course. I'm your wife.
0: Yes, but generally your days are quite filled with all that you do.
1: I might miss you, Cuthbert.
0: Well, I would surely miss you.
1: And I'll be hoping for your speedy return.
0: Well, we should do our best. Jim seems to be an excellent sailor. I'm sure he'll have us back soon.
1: And, well...
0: Una!
1: I'm sorry.
0: No, I just remember you telling me you'd never kiss anyone. I'm merely surprised.
1: It might be all right, sometimes.
2: Mr. Grayson, we're ready to go. We ought to leave the cove while the waters are calm.
0: I'll be right there, Jim. So, I shall see you shortly. Soon, yes?
1: Yes, I look forward to it. Goodbye, Cuthbert.
0: Goodbye.
3: Asked for my hand in marriage.
4: Oh, Marjorie!
5: Duncan has already been granted the blessing from Cuthbert, and we'll plan for the wedding to be held upon Cuthbert's return. It hardly gives me time to plan the grand event. You must help me.
1: I'll do what I can. The new parson could officiate. We'll need to speak with him.
5: Yes, and I want basket loads of flowers. The irises in the garden are so pretty right now. I thought we could...
6: Pardon me, Madam Grayson.
1: Yes?
6: Someone's at the door requesting to see you.
5: Oh, seems late for a visitor.
1: Send them in, please, Baldwin.
6: This way, sir.
7: Greetings, Madam Grayson. I apologize for my unexpected visit. Do you recognize me?
1: Forgive me. You look familiar, but I'm not recalling you.
7: I'm Edwin Carteret. Una, I'm your father.
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2: What was that? 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
4: 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Ugh. 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
2: It feels like 6 months.
5: As I was sailing out this morning, I came across some scraps from a wrecked vessel. 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
2: I can't say that.
1: I'm your host, John Reese Davis. 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

0: Paul wrote in 1 Corinthians chapter 12, verse 1, "Now concerning spiritual gifts, brethren, I would not have you ignorant." Several times in the New Testament, the Apostle Paul and even Peter voice their concern that believers not be ignorant. There are some things worth knowing. Let me give you something worth knowing. 2 Corinthians chapter 5, verse 1, "For we know that if our earthly house of this tabernacle were dissolved, we have a building of God, an house not made with hands, eternal in the heavens." It is worth knowing that when our body dies, we have a house eternal in heaven. The next verse says, "For in this we groan, earnestly desiring to be clothed upon with our house, which is from heaven. If so be that being clothed, we shall not be found naked. For we that are in this tabernacle do groan, being burdened, not for that we would be unclothed, but clothed upon, that mortality might be swallowed up of life. Now he that hath wrought us for the same self same thing is God, who also hath given unto us the earnest of the Spirit. Therefore we are always confident, knowing that, whilst we are at home in the body, we are absent from the Lord. For we walk by faith, not by sight." It is good for us to know that this body we are living in is not our final home. In fact, the longer we live in this body, we should feel less and less at home in this body. We are to be desiring to be clothed with our new home, because when we are, we will be where the Lord is, with Him forever. For us to be absent from this body is to be present with the Lord. This body has infirmities and limitations, and we cannot fully enjoy all that God has for us whilst we are still in this body of flesh. But there is coming a day when this robe of flesh we will drop and rise to seize the everlasting prize. Don't get too attached to the body you're living in today. It's not permanent, but the permanent that is awaiting you will be wonderful. When we know this, we can stop living for the flesh and yield to the Spirit, who gives us a foretaste of glory divine. Something worth knowing is that when our body dies, we have a house eternal in heaven.
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0: Why do people love International Baptist Church? 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
1: I love IBC because this is the place where I got saved, and the place where I found my wife, and the place where helped me to have a good relationship with God, as well as good relationship with my family, my wife, and I am thankful for this church that God allowed me to be here. Kay nami happy marriage sa akong family, and I'm so thankful for that. I love IBC.
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0: The only thing that endures is truth. Truth is eternal. Truth is Jesus. Truth is God's word. Therefore, anything that endures, endures because it has some element of truth in it. When I was raising my children, they seemed to like the same stories and same nursery rhymes all the time. And I was getting bored. Then one day it occurred to me, these things have lasted forever and forever. I said, there must be truth in them. I want to tell you about one. Listen to this. Maybe you've heard it before. Twinkle, twinkle, little star, how I wonder what you are. Up above the world so high, like a diamond in the sky. There's more verses. I'll get back to those later. With the unaided eye, there are 3,000 visible stars, but not in Northwest Indiana. With a small telescope, you can see 100,000 stars. In our Milky Way galaxy, there are 100 billion stars. There are thought to be 100 billion galaxies. That makes 10 with 22 zeros after its stars. That's a billion, 10 billion trillion. Did you know God not only created them, He's numbered them and named them. In Isaiah 40:26, it says, lift up your eyes on high and behold, who hath created these things that bringeth out the host by number? He calleth them all by names, by the greatness of his might, for he is strong in power. Not one faileth. Psalm 147:4 says, he telleth the number of the stars. He calleth them all by their names. Wow, that's a lot of stars. Wonder why God did that.
1: This is Pete Cowling.
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Hello, this is Emerson Ubas. I am in Adult Sunday School class taught by Brother Jumar Makalisang every Sunday morning at 9 a.m. I love Sunday School in IBC because of its practicality and very helpful. Makatabang kaayo. 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

0: What is your basis for good decision making? We took to the street to ask people what they thought about making good decisions.
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2: Depende sa akong idea or opinion sa lain on sa ilang maingon if sakto ba ni or depende gina ko if nakabalo ko sa akong buhaton or sa akong decision.
3: For me, I always overthink things. 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And then, if I feel like kaning usa is much worse, mubalhin ko sa usa and akong piliyon siya nga. Mauna yung mas better way for this situation.
4: Actually, when it comes of decision making, I always look for the better. Most especially, if it is God's will, if it is for a purpose, and it can benefit para sa akoa.
5: If kaan kanang positive ang outcome.
6: If dili siya makadaat sa ato.
7: When it comes to decision making, I will not decide basically directly. I would have to ask my peers first and ask for their opinion on basically what to do. Osa na ako gi-formulate akong final decision based on the info sa akong mga peers.
0: Don't go away. Coming up, we will see how God's Word answers that question.

0: A little while ago, we asked the question, what is your basis for good decision making? We heard many answers, but the Bible should be our authority for every question. This is Theo Amante with the Bible answer to that question. Well, we make decisions every day, whether they are small or big decisions. Decisions must be made from a premise that there is right and wrong. Within right, there may be better and best, but it is all based upon a set standard of truth and righteousness. Who determines what is best? In Proverbs chapter 16, verse 25, there is a way that seemeth right unto a man, but the end thereof are the ways of death. The decision you make may seem right because of circumstances, but have you considered the end? Have you seen the lives of others who've made the same decision? We are not born with the knowledge or understanding necessary to make good decisions. We must be taught good discernment. We need to get counsel and advice, but only from the sources that care only about giving us truth and right. In Proverbs chapter 11, verse 14, where no counsel is, the people fall. But in the multitude of counselors, there is safety. You need counselors that are wiser than you are. Your peers often aren't the best people to go for counsel because they may be just as unwise as you are. You need counselors who don't care if truth offends you. Those who will challenge our own desires and be more concerned about leading us correctly than making us happy. Though it may hurt our feelings, truth ought to be first. In Romans chapter 14, verse 12, so then every one of us shall give account of himself to God. It is never right to make the wrong decision, and we are accountable for the decisions we make. Take responsibility for your choices. You have no one to blame, so you need to choose wisely. Good decisions are not always recognized until afterward. We must have the faith in the source giving us the wisdom. Is it God? Is it of God? Or is the person godly? In James chapter 1, verse 5, if any of you lack wisdom, let him ask of God, that giveth to all men liberally and upbraideth not, and it shall be given him. God has wisdom that is not of this world. Ask in faith, believing that he will give you the wisdom that you need. He has a lot of wisdom to give, and he doesn't scold or reprove anyone who asks from him. In Hebrews chapter 4, verse 12, for the word of God is quick and powerful, sharper than any two-edged sword, piercing even to the dividing asunder of soul and spirit, and of the joints and marrow, and is a discerner of the thoughts and intents of the heart. His wisdom comes from his word, and we have men of God, pastors that have given their lives to preach and teach God's word and are willing to guide us in the way that God would have us to go. The question is, are you willing to ask? God wants what is best for you. He has a good, acceptable, and perfect will for your life. In Romans chapter 12, verse 2, and be not conformed to this world, but be transformed by the renewing of your mind, that ye may prove what is that good and acceptable and perfect will of God. Don't allow your mind to be pressed into the mold that the world has made. You have to believe that God has your best interest in mind. God has given us ways to help us in our decision making. Keep tuning into the station for more help from the Bible, because the Bible has the answer.
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3: What order would you put these in? Work, family, God, church, others, self. Those are all things that are going to need time. What order would you put those in? If you had to prioritize, what comes first? What comes second?
0: You're listening to a portion of a message preached at International Baptist Church, Dumaguete, by Pastor Randy DeMova. Walk with purpose. What's your purpose in life? You need to know God's purpose for your life and prioritize those things that help you to accomplish His purpose.
3: Consider what needs to be done. Make a list and then prioritize and put things in order. We have an orderly God. We can appreciate that. Amen. We know, we already know what time the sun's coming up tomorrow. Not because the weatherman decides. The meteorologists don't decide. They only report. God decided. They've calculated based on laws that God's put in place, and boy, it works like clockwork. Right? We can predict times of the sunrise. They know the tides will be high tide, low tide, at what time. How they figure that out? Because when God created all this, He made it to work in such a way we can rely upon that it's dependable. It's pretty fascinating. Evolution did not do that. God did that. But start general. Get you a list. What are the things you need to do? Just put everything on the list, right? And place items in of more detail where they belong. But for example, if you had these things, or these as your things that need your attention or time, something that requires your attention, you have to spend time, what order would you put these? I'm going to give you a list of things just real quick. Just think, what order would you put these in? Work, family, God, church, others, self. Those are all things that are going to need time. What order would you put those in? If you had to prioritize, what comes first? What comes second? Okay, hopefully you would end up with God first. You can put God at the bottom of your list. Hopefully God's at the top of your priority list. That means that He gets your first time. And if needed, He gets the most time. If He's first on your list, maybe after that, it should go either way, family or church. Yeah, those kind of bounce back and forth a little bit. Some people make the mistake of worshiping family that church has to take a back seat to everything. And there are some who neglect their family because of church. So those need to find a proper balance there in your time. Work, that's part of taking care of your family, and it's good to work. God made you men to work especially. Ladies, you have a work to do. It's your husband. He needs a lot of work. Amen. Some need a lot more work than others. Ladies, you need to get busy. But then there's others. Self, probably at the bottom of the list. Now, the world will tell you, self first. Take care of yourself first. Pay yourself first. You know? Jesus would say, deny self. He did. He's our example. He didn't put Himself first. You can get the order right when your purpose is right. See, if you base the order of all that, what's my purpose? What's my purpose in life? Why am I here? You'll get the order right when your purpose is right. Joshua was a man with priorities because he was a man with purpose. And again, we find that where Moses was, Joshua was not far behind. He stayed close to Moses. He followed Moses everywhere. And we saw when Moses left the tabernacle, Joshua stayed behind. And he wanted to get close to God. God was his priority. That helped him with his relationship with Moses. But he was looking beyond just Moses. He wanted to know the God that Moses knew. I don't believe Joshua had it as his purpose that he would take Moses' place. I don't believe that was Joshua's mindset. Well, the reason I'm following Moses so I can take his place someday. Now, the thought may have crossed his mind that, boy, God's going to need someone to take Moses' place someday. But I don't think Joshua was working for that. I don't think that was his goal. I'm going to take Moses' place someday. I think he was just a good servant, loyal servant. He understood that's what God had for him.
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0: This is A Light for Your Pathway, the daily reading of a proverb. All scripture portions are from the King James Version of the Bible. And now, today's proverb. Today's Light for Your Pathway comes from Proverbs chapter 31. The words of King Lemuel, the prophecy that his mother taught him. What, my son, and what the son of my womb, and what the son of my vows? Give not thy strength unto women, nor thy ways to that which destroyeth kings. It is not for kings, O Lemuel, it is not for kings to drink wine, nor for princes strong drink, lest they drink and forget the law and pervert the judgment of any of the afflicted. Give strong drink unto him that is ready to perish, and wine unto those that be of heavy hearts. Let him drink and forget his poverty and remember his misery no more. Open thy mouth for the dumb in the cause of all such as are appointed to destruction. Open thy mouth, judge righteously, and plead the cause of the poor and needy. Who can find a virtuous woman? For her price is far above rubies. The heart of her husband doth safely trust in her, so that he shall have no need of spoil. She will do him good and not evil all the days of her life. She seeketh wool and flax, and worketh willingly with her hands. She is like the merchant's ships. She bringeth her food from afar. She riseth also while it is yet night, and giveth meat to her household and a portion to her maidens. She considereth a field and buyeth it. With the fruit of her hand she planteth a vineyard. She girdeth her loins with strength, and strengtheneth her arms. She perceiveth that her merchandise is good, her candle goeth not out by night. She layeth her hands to the spindle, and her hands hold the distaff. She stretcheth out her hand to the poor, yea, she reacheth forth her hands to the needy. She is not afraid of the snow for her household, for all her household are clothed with scarlet. She maketh herself coverings of tapestry, her clothing is silk and purple. Her husband is known in the gates, when he sitteth among the elders of the land. She maketh fine linen, and selleth it, and delivereth girdles unto the merchant. Strength and honor are her clothing, and she shall rejoice in time to come. She openeth her mouth with wisdom, and in her tongue is the law of kindness. She looketh well to the ways of her household, and eateth not the bread of idleness. Her children arise up and call her blessed, her husband also, and he praiseth her. Many daughters have done virtuously, but thou excellest them all. Favor is deceitful, and beauty is vain, but a woman that feareth the Lord, she shall be praised. Give her of the fruit of her hands. Let her own works praise her in the gates.
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0: here is some advice for young Christians. Never take your Christianity from Christians, or argue that because such and such people do so and so, that it must be okay for you to do so. One of the mistakes that keeps a young Christian from reaching maturity is they determine their level of Christianity based only upon other so-called Christians and not upon Jesus Christ. 2 Corinthians chapter 10, verse 12 tells us, "For we dare not make ourselves of the number or compare ourselves with some that commend themselves, but they, measuring themselves by themselves and comparing themselves among themselves, are not wise." It is not wise for us to judge ourselves as good just because we're not as bad as someone else, or just because others we think are good are the same as us. You should ask yourself, how would Christ act in my place, and strive to follow after him? Do you know what Jesus would do? You should find out, do what Jesus would do, and don't settle or just be happy doing what others are happy to do. You might end up far behind where you should be. Jesus said in John chapter 10, verse 27, "My sheep hear my voice, and I know them, and they follow me." Follow him, and you'll end up exactly where you're supposed to.
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0: 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John 3:16 and 17. 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
0: It's not about how big or little our church is. It's about there being more people in this city. There's no size that a church is supposed to get to and say, okay, we reached our size, we're done. There's no size where we say, okay, we're finished. No, there's still much people in this city.
4: You're listening to a portion of a message preached at International Baptist Church, Dumaguete, by Pastor Randy DeMovo. This city, what a growing city needs most of all is the gospel. We need more and more faithful soul winners.
0: Let's keep on. Let's not be afraid. God is with us. He can protect us. Let's be faithful. Let's not stop what we're doing. You get a little opposition? Okay, it's to be expected. Keep on. Keep on. Let's not think our church is big enough. Are you hearing me? Let's not think our church is big enough. It's not about how big or little our church is. It's about there being more people in this city. There's no size that a church is supposed to get to and say,

0: peace. I'm with you. No one's going to hurt you. I got a lot of people here. And Paul spent the next year and a half. I think maybe the only other place he stayed longer was Ephesus. I'm not sure exactly how long he was in Rome, but that was a little bit different situation. But here he is, and a year and a half in Corinth, longer than he's got to spend in most places. And he got to reach many people there. And it was a tough place. He had to write two letters later because it was what we often refer to as a carnal church. There was a lot of problems in Corinth. It was a rough place. But God did something there. But he stayed there, and God was true to his word. Paul peacefully, along with many others, reached that city with the gospel. Year and a half, he wasn't stoned, was not in prison, wasn't run out of town, didn't have to escape for his life. Year and a half, he got to preach the gospel there, and God was with him. Now, let's take some lessons from this tonight. Number one, who are you? Get your identity right. Be a faithful servant of God who has a profession. Get your identity correct. Somebody says, what do you do? Don't tell them what your job is. So, what do? I win souls to Christ. What else do? I drive for Grab. What do? I'm a Grab driver. No, you're not. Amen. You're a soul winner who drives for Grab. Amen?
1: Amen.
0: So what do? I'm an electrician. No, you're not. You're a soul winner who electrocutes people. No, I was kidding. Let's get them saved first. Okay. What do? I'm a nurse. No, you're not. You're a soul winner who nurses people back to health. Get your identity right, okay? Be a faithful servant of God who also has a profession. Work for the Lord.
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4: Heaven or hell? Where are you going to spend eternity? Do you know for sure? The truth is in the Bible, God's holy word, and the Bible makes it clear that we can know for sure where we are going. There are four things you need to know in order to have the hope, a sure expectation, that heaven will be your home. Number one, the Bible teaches us that we are all sinners. In the book of Romans chapter 3, verse 10, the Bible tells us, there is none righteous, no, not one. It continues to tell us in verse 23, for all have sinned and come short of the glory of God. The truth is, we are all sinners, every man, woman, and child, because we are all the children of Adam and Eve, the first man and woman God created. God placed them in a perfect place, the Garden of Eden, and allowed them to eat of all of the trees in that garden except for one. He warned them that if they sinned, disobeying him, and ate that fruit, the penalty would be death. The Bible tells us that they did eat the forbidden fruit and became sinners. You and I are the children of Adam and Eve, and their sinfulness is passed down to us. The reason you and I sin is because we are born with a sin nature. It is just natural for us to sin. Nobody has to teach us how to sin. It comes naturally. In fact, it is just as normal for us to sin as it is normal for a mango tree to grow mangoes.

0: problem is, and the second thing you need to know is, there is a penalty for sin. It is death. Romans chapter 6, verse 23 says, "For the wages of sin is death." The only way that sin can be paid for, according to the Bible, is death. It takes the shedding of blood, an acceptable sacrifice, in order for our sin debt to be paid. If our sin is not paid for, we will spend eternity tormented in the lake of fire, separated from God. There is no escaping it. No man can save himself from death and hell, because all men are sinners. Our only hope is that someone could save us. And that leads me to the third thing you need to know. Jesus paid for your sin already. Do you know who Jesus is? He is God, come in the flesh, born of a virgin. His mother's name was Mary. But the most important thing about Jesus is who his father is. His father is God, not a man. If Jesus was a son of Adam, like you and me, he would be a sinner like you and me. But because his father is God, he is perfect, holy, and without sin. Yet, he died, the penalty for sin, on the cross. He shed his precious blood, not to pay for his own sin. He didn't have any sin to pay for. He was making the full payment for our sin, my sin, your sin. He died, was placed in a grave, and after 3 days he arose from the dead, and because he lives, he can give to us eternal life. His death paid the full price for anyone who will receive it. The fourth thing you need to know is you can be saved if you will believe that what Jesus did for you is the only thing that can save you. His payment alone, plus nothing, minus nothing, is the only payment God accepts for your sin. He loves you. He gave his life so that you can live forever instead of spending eternity in hell. Again, Romans chapter 6, verse 23 says, "For the wages of sin is death, but the gift of God is eternal life through Jesus Christ, our Lord." Eternal life is a gift, but you must choose for yourself to accept it or reject it. It is free. We cannot pay for it. We cannot work for it. We can only receive it by faith of our own free will. Romans chapter 10, verse 13 tells us, "For whosoever shall call upon the name of the Lord shall be saved." This is a promise from God. If you believe that Jesus is the only one who can and will save you, and you will cry out to him, trusting only his love for you and the gift he offers you, not your good works, not your religion or church, just Jesus, he will save you. 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I pray that you will make the choice to trust Jesus and be saved today.
1: Why do people love International Baptist Church? Just ask them. 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
2: I love IBC because of its own good, unique, and strong standards. IBC also believes biblical authority, which helps me depend on the Word of God alone to be my guide and how to decide. And also, I love IBC because of the salvation that I have.
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3: Did you know that everything that transpires in your body is controlled by 3 billion base pairs that make up the 100,000 genes that form the nucleus of nearly every cell? Did you know the amount of information stored within a single nucleus is equal to a library of 1,000 encyclopedias, each with 1,000 pages? Did you know if you multiply that by the 3.5 billion cells in a brain, not to mention the 10 or more trillion cells in a single body, and the amount of information about the body in a single person becomes astronomical. What does all that mean? It means there's a whole lot going on in the nucleus of every cell of your body. It would fill 1,000 encyclopedias, 1,000 pages long, and you got lots of cells. I wonder if that happened by accident. No. Boy, isn't that amazing? If you could put all the DNA coordinating the growth, development, and functioning of every human being on Earth into a single pile, it would weigh about 2 ounces. How could a particle smaller than dust have enough knowledge, as it were, to multiply into a trillion-room skyscraper and also know the color, shape, and size of every room, every worker who would ever be employed in it, and every speck of furniture, wiring, and plumbing? Not by accident. Maybe it was designed that way. Boy, we ought to get excited that in the nucleus of every cell of your body is enough information to control every aspect of your growth, to make sure your legs grow at the same rate, or otherwise they could call you Eileen. Even enough information to determine how your children will look someday. Man, what do you conclude from this? I conclude Darwin didn't have a clue.
4: This is Pete Cowling.

Proverbs 12, verse 4. A virtuous woman is a crown to her husband, but she that maketh ashamed is as rottenness in his bones. God's pretty straightforward. Here he says that a godly woman beautifies her husband and shows his power and authority, while an embarrassing woman is like bone cancer. A virtuous woman is a crown to her husband, but she that maketh ashamed is as rottenness in his bones. Ladies, do you promote your husband as you navigate through life, or do you shame him? Something to think about.

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0: For you to make the church optional is to make Jesus optional. For you to make the church insignificant is to make Jesus insignificant. For you to make the church unimportant is to make Jesus unimportant. 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
1: You're listening to a portion of a message preached at International Baptist Church, Dumaguete, by Pastor Randy DeMovo. Love for the church. We see that Jesus loves the church. If we make the church a little thing in our lives, we make Jesus a little thing also in our lives.
0: Husbands, love your wives even as... There it is again, isn't it? Remember last week he told the apostles, love one another as I have loved you. Look what he says here. Husbands, love your wives even as... Do you see it there? Again, he gives us the example or the how or the, we could say, the kind of love that we're supposed to have, as even as Christ also loved the church and gave himself for it. So you and I, we ought to love what Christ loves. We ought to love what Christ loves. Last week we saw that Jesus said to love one another. Why would he care if we loved one another? Because he loves each of us. Are you listening? If he loves me and he loves you, he wants you to love me and he wants me to love you. So he doesn't want me to hate someone he loves. He loves us both. And so he says, love one another the same way. And if you'll remember, he loves with the kind of love was an agape love, right? A deep, abiding, unconditional type of love. Remember, agape love has nothing to do with you. You don't earn that kind of love. You don't deserve that kind of love. It's not love that's given to you because you do something. It is a love that's just given. It's based upon the giver, not the recipient. And so we also ought to love what he loves. We ought to love one another, as we saw last week, but we ought to love what he loves. Christ loves the church. Did you see that there? Husbands, love your wives, even as Christ also loved the church. And if Christ loves the church, and we ought to love what he loves, I suppose we ought to love the church also. And that's what I want to talk about tonight, that we need to have a love for your church. For you to make the church a little thing is to make Jesus a little thing. See, I'm just going to reason with you a little bit here, just some things that ought to be easy for us to grasp, get a hold of. For you to make the church optional is to make Jesus optional. For you to make the church insignificant is to make Jesus insignificant. For you to make the church unimportant is to make Jesus unimportant. For you to make the church a low priority is to make Jesus a low priority. The truth is, you cannot truly be in love with Jesus and not in love with his church. Are you listening tonight? I don't think a lot of Christians get this. They think they love God, they love Jesus, have a relationship with Jesus, but they think they can do without the church. They don't think the church is necessary. And I want to say, you cannot have a love for Jesus Christ and not be right with his church and not have a love for his church. The church is as much a part of Jesus as his body is a part of Jesus. You cannot separate Jesus from his church. They're one. And this is a great mystery that Paul's talking about, how that a man leaves his father and his mother and cleaves to his wife, and they two become one. And he's saying that Jesus Christ loves the church that way. He has become one with his church. You can't separate him from the church. And we ought to love the church.
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3: Paul wrote in 1 Corinthians chapter 12, verse 1, "Now concerning spiritual gifts, brethren, I would not have you ignorant." Several times in the New Testament, the Apostle Paul and even Peter voiced their concern that believers not be ignorant. There are some things worth knowing. Let me give you something worth knowing. The Apostle John wrote in 1 John chapter 3, verse 5, "And ye know that he was manifested to take away our sins, and in him is no sin." It is worth knowing why Jesus was manifested in the flesh. The fact of a man named Jesus is historically documented. But while men may know that he existed, many are ignorant about why he came. Man's only hope is to come to know why Jesus was made flesh, why God took upon him a robe of flesh and dwelt among us. John is very clear about the reason. It was to take away our sins. Every man who is a son of Adam has a problem called sin, and that sin has man under condemnation. For man to be saved, man's sin must be taken away, removed from him, so that he is no longer under the penalty of sin. That is why Jesus came, born of a woman, to have a body like unto ours, but born of God, so that he did not share in our sin nature. He, who was without sin, died to take away our sin. Something worth knowing is why Jesus was manifested in the flesh.
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0: Paul wrote in 1 Corinthians chapter 12, verse 1, "Now concerning spiritual gifts, brethren, I would not have you ignorant." Several times in the New Testament, the Apostle Paul and even Peter voiced their concern that believers not be ignorant. There are some things worth knowing. Let me give you something worth knowing. The Apostle John wrote in his first letter, chapter 5, verse 13, "These things have I written unto you that believe on the name of the Son of God, that ye may know that ye have eternal life, and that ye may believe on the name of the Son of God." His whole purpose in writing was that those who had eternal life would know that they had eternal life. It is worth knowing you have eternal life. It is not God's intent that man would live without the assurance of his future. God doesn't want us wondering where we will spend eternity. We can and should know that we have eternal life. But eternal life is not just about your eternal destination. Eternal life is something we are to know we have today so that we can live eternal life now. Eternal life is a quality of life, not a length of life. It is living different than the life we had before we were given eternal life. If you know you have eternal life, you should live like you have eternal life. Your life should be lived differently than the lost around you who do not have eternal life. The greatest use of our eternal life at this time is to help others to know that they too can have eternal life. The more you realize that you have it, the more you might be willing to help others to have it. Something worth knowing is you have eternal life.
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2: Did you ever realize that when you were in your mother's womb, only a few days old, your body was creating 250,000 neurons every minute for your brain? These neurons migrated to exactly the right place where they were supposed to be to find their proper niche. The distance and precision with which the neuron travels are comparable to a person walking from Los Angeles to New York City and finding the correct office suite, all without benefit of a map. Within a few weeks at this stage of growth, billions of neurons arrive at their correct addresses at the right time and make thousands of correct connections. Our cross country traveler would also have to have known every square block in downtown Manhattan and the phone numbers and offices of everybody that was there. You know, these things don't happen by accident. Just maybe we have an intelligent God who cares and carefully creates us. Kiss my foot, Darwin. This is Pete Cowling.

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0: So if any man love me, he'll keep my words, and my Father will love him, and we will come and make our abode with him. He says, I want you to provide a place for me where we can come and be welcome. We can abode with you.
1: 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Walk in love. When we recognize what Christ has done for us and that we are loved by Him, we will obey Him out of love.
0: I'm talking about what are the benefits of walking in love, right? Why would you want to walk in love? Well, these are the benefits. A man who walks in love will abide in God and God in him. Back in verse 23, Jesus answered and said unto him, if a man love me, he will keep my words, and my Father will love him, and we will come unto him and make our abode with him. God wants to come and spend more time with you. That's an amazing thought. The God who spoke this universe into existence, the heavens and the earth and everything that's in this world, saw this week they got some new images of one of the moons of Saturn or Neptune or something, I don't know. Volcanic activity on some moon, some far, far, far away. Boy, they're all excited. Pictures of that. And they're talking about places where they think maybe if there was going to be life out there, well, they're still looking for life. There's enough life here you're killing. Why are you worried about life out in some planet somewhere? You're not sustaining the life here. You're killing babies in the womb. God spoke all of this into existence. Man's still trying to discover it all and learn about it. They haven't figured it all out yet. And that very God wants to spend time with you. Amazing. I got my Xbox. I got my PlayStation. I've got the internet cafe. I've got my friends. I got Facebook. Whatever. No big deal. I got my games. God wants to spend time with you. You. But you need to provide a place where he knows he's loved. And that is proven by you obeying out of love. So here's what Jesus said, if any man love me, he'll keep my words, and my Father will love him, and we will come and make our abode with him. He says, I want you to provide a place for me where we can come and be welcome. We can abode with you. And he wants to come to your house. God wants to come spend time with you, but he's looking for a place where he's loved. He'll know that he's loved when you're obeying out of love. Look at James chapter 4. Chapter 4, verse number 8. James says, draw nigh to God. Get closer to God. Okay, draw near to God. Pull yourself closer to God. Okay? And he will draw nigh to you. Cleanse your hands, ye sinners, and purify your hearts, ye double-minded. So you want to get closer to God, and God wants to get closer to you, but you've got some cleaning up to do. Right? I have one of my, like Jordan down here. Well, Jordan comes, he wants to get close to daddy, run up to daddy. Yeah. And sometimes she's got stuff all over her hands. She was just eating something or she was playing with something. It's like, whoo! Go wash first. I'll hug you, but go wash your hands, go wash your face. Why? Because I don't want the dirt on me. You say, well, if you really loved her, you get dirt all over you. God loves you, but he wants to stay clean. God wants to spend time with you, but he don't want to do it in a dirty place. So cleanse your hands. Purify your hearts. He says, you want to draw nigh to God? God wants to draw nigh to you, so clean up. Provide a good place. Provide him a place where he feels loved and welcome there, that when he comes, you're not doing everything that's anti-God. God is looking for a clean place to abide. He'll provide what you need to be cleansed. But you, listen, but you will decide if you'll be clean or not.
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5: Proverbs chapter 4, verse 7 says that wisdom is the most valuable commodity in the entire world. Here are just three of the many benefits of having it. Proverbs chapter 8, verses 17 and 18. I, wisdom, love them that love me, and those that seek me early shall find me. Riches and honor are with me, yea, durable riches and righteousness. Wisdom is simply seeing things from God's perspective and acting accordingly. So the question comes, how can I get wisdom? Of course, wisdom comes from God, but he uses at least these six sources to impart wisdom. Listen to them. God gives wisdom through the Bible, through soul winning, from the reproofs of life, from correction coupled with instruction, from nature, and from associating with wise people. What's your relationship to wisdom? Do you want more? Are you going to God's appointed sources to get it? Again, wisdom comes from the Bible, soul winning, reproofs, correction with instruction, nature, and wise people. Something to think about.
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0: What would you do if you knew that Jesus were to come today? We took to the street to ask people what they thought about Jesus' return.
1: For me, I'll ask for forgiveness for all the things that I did wrong. Or I'll apologize sa mga tao nga nakahimo ko something dili mayo. And also, I'll kind of cherish all the moments nga ako ma-spend with my family and loved ones.
2: Ana jud kay kuan gud Ginoo gud na siya, so dapat na kay buhaton ana. 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
3: Yeah, i-change po na ako ang life then mag-enjoy po ko sa unsay na anak ko karon para ni para makita po nila kung unsay kabut-an na naasa ko ang kuan.
4: So, as for me, I would contradict to what they're saying. I wouldn't change a thing since my belief is firm to the Lord our God. And I want to ask for forgiveness. This school is very hectic schedules. We have limited time to pray to the Lord and to go to the church. And that is one way that I really hate about this year since I really want the Lord to guide me. And I also want Him to see my efforts.
0: Don't go away. Coming up, we will see how God's word answers that question.

0: A little while ago, we asked the question, what would you do if you knew that Jesus were to come today? We heard many answers, but the Bible should be our authority for every question. This is Theo Amante with the Bible answer to that question. Well, the Bible says in Acts chapter 1 verses 9 through 11, and when he had spoken these things, while they beheld, he, Jesus, was taken up, and a cloud received him out of their sight. And while they looked steadfastly toward heaven as he went up, behold, two men stood by them in white apparel, which also said, ye men of Galilee, why stand ye gazing up into heaven? This same Jesus, which is taken up from you into heaven, shall so come in like manner as ye have seen him go into heaven. Christ's second coming has been a truth that has brought comfort and encouragement to many Christians throughout the years. He first came as a suffering Savior. The Son of God became a man in order to save us from the penalty of sin, death. Death seemed to have been victorious, but after 3 days in the grave, he arose. Then Jesus wanted to solidify in the hearts and minds of his disciples that he had risen. These men would go on to preach his death, burial, and resurrection, so they needed to be 100% convinced that Jesus had risen. He ascended back into heaven, and the promise is that he will return the same way. In Acts chapter 1 verse 11, this same Jesus, which is taken up from you into heaven, shall so come in like manner as ye have seen him go into heaven. In Matthew chapter 24 verse 44, therefore be ye also ready, for in such an hour as ye think not, the Son of Man cometh. You will find in God's word that Jesus will literally come back for us. A timeline of events are to happen once believers are raptured and called up to be with him. The question is, when? There is no exact date and time, and Jesus warns us of those who try to predict his coming. If you were guaranteed tomorrow that Christ would come back, what would you change? What would you do differently? How does that affect how you live your life today? Maybe you've been putting off that decision to accept Jesus Christ as your personal Savior. Maybe you've been putting off that decision to come regularly to church services. Maybe you've been choosing your sin and your vices over Jesus Christ. And maybe you've been neglecting him because of a busy schedule and think that he'll understand why you're too busy for him. In Mark chapter 13, verses 33 through 37, take ye heed, watch and pray, for ye know not when the time is. For the Son of Man is as a man taking a far journey, who left his house, and gave authority to his servants, and to every man his work, and commanded the porter to watch. Watch ye therefore, for ye know not when the master of the house cometh, at even, or at midnight, or at the cock crowing, or in the morning, lest coming suddenly he find you sleeping. And what I say unto you, I say unto all, watch. Parents know what it's like to leave their home for a while. They leave a chore or a task for the kids to do, only to find out when they return that the job wasn't done. How disappointing is that? Will Jesus be disappointed in you? In Matthew chapter 24, verses 45 through 46, who then is a faithful and wise servant, whom his Lord hath made ruler over his household, to give them meat in due season? Blessed is that servant, whom his Lord, when he cometh, shall find so doing. It's not enough to just be busy. You need to make sure that you are doing what Jesus would have you to do. You might get busy, but for your own personal ambitions. Many people want to attach Christ or Christian to what they are doing, but Jesus cannot recognize what you're doing. In Matthew chapter 7, verse 22 to 23, many will say to me in that day, Lord, Lord, have we not prophesied in thy name, and in thy name have cast out devils, and in thy name done many wonderful works? And then will I profess unto them, I never knew you. Depart from me, ye that work iniquity. Jesus is coming back, and He wants to find faithful and wise servants. You can hear, "Well done, thou good and faithful servant," but only if you have done well according to what He would have you to do. Or else you will hear these words, "Thou wicked and slothful servant." Jesus established the church and gave us pastors to help us in the way that we should go. You need the church to help you and your family to hear, "Well done." What if it were today? Will you be ready? Keep tuning into the station for more help from the Bible, because the Bible has the answer.
1: You know, just the power of one invitation. Zacchaeus' life was changed forever because Jesus said, "Make haste, Zacchaeus, come down." Your invitation could be the turning point in someone's life. You're seeking out a Zacchaeus this week and say, "Hey, I want you to come sit with me in church."
0: You're listening to a portion of a message preached at International Baptist Church, Dumaguete, by Pastor Randy Dumovo, the outcast and socially despised. Do you know anybody that feels like they don't belong anywhere? You need to see, value, and invite people to come with you to church this Sunday.
1: See them. Notice others. Don't ignore them. See them. Open your eyes. I think of Peter and John as they were going to the temple one day, and there was a beggar man there, lame man, begging. He'd been there all so many years, and people got used to him being there. They just walked on past. But that day, Peter saw him, fastened his eyes on him, the Bible says. And then they told that man, "Look on us. Look here." That man was like, you see some of the beggars on the street. They don't always look. They just kind of sit there looking down, just waiting for someone to drop something in there. They're not even looking. But Peter walked, "Hey, look at me." He expected to get something. Peter said, "Well, silver and gold have I none." "But such as I have, give I thee. In the name of Jesus Christ of Nazareth, rise up and walk." Boy, what a life-changing event that was. But would you just see them? Would you go out today and look for them? Find out their name. Learn their name. Greet them by name when you see them. Number two, value them. Value them. You know, every man has dignity. Every man's important. Other men are not animals. Let's not treat people like they're animals. Let's treat men with the dignity that they deserve. They are a creation of God. They're made in the image of God just like you. God cares for them. And let's value them. Listen to their story. There are times I do wish I could speak Messiah. There are times I wish I really could enter into some conversations with some people. And usually it's when I see somebody who's poor or homeless, someone is obviously on the streets. And so many times I thought, I'd love to just go up to them and say, "Tell me your story. How did you get to this place in your life? Where did you come from? What happened in your life?" But you know, you could do that. You could go find someone this week and say, "Hey, tell me your story. Did you have dreams when you were younger? Very different than how you're living today. Did you ever go to church? Has anybody ever told you about Jesus?" All the opportunities that exist around us, if we would see them and value them. And then number three, invite them. Invite them. Extend a genuine invitation to church. Hey, offer to sit with them. Don't just get them to church and that you think, "Okay, I did my job. I'll wash my hands." You're not finished with that person. Sit with them. Introduce them to others. Make them feel very welcome here, because they are.

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This is a quote from Isaac Newton, my hero, the man who wrote 1 million words of notes on his study of the Bible, the man who said, I study science only to confirm what I already know to be true in the Bible, the man who was able to speak English, Latin, Greek, and Hebrew, the man who was the greatest scientist that ever lived. These are some things he said, and I quote, for though there be many that are called gods, whether in heaven or in earth, yet to us there is but one God, the Father, of whom are all things, and we in him, and our Lord Jesus Christ, by whom are all things, and we in him. That is but one God, and one Lord, and our worship. One God, and one mediator between God and man, the man Christ Jesus. Newton also said of God, he is not eternity or

0: infinity, but he is eternal and infinite. He is not duration or space, but he endures and is present. He endures forever and is everywhere present. And by existing always and everywhere, he constitutes duration and space. This is Pete Cowling.
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0: What do you think happens after we die? 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
1: For me, heaven, because I believe that I do my task here. 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I consider myself nga ako sa heaven kay wala man ko gipasakitan nga laing tao, then I am happy and contented who I am right now.
2: I honestly don't know. I hope I go somewhere. Like, it's just not like a big black thing. Like, I do hope I'm going somewhere because that's kind of sad.
3: I think it's either we go to heaven or something we called hell. 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
2: Based on the religion I've been before, when we die, naara ta sa ground, and there's the second coming of Jesus Christ. That's the time when mubangon ta for another judgment.
4: Same as them, rapod sir, kay mora mo ng kwento po sa mga katigulangan. 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Pero napoy usa nga, maadto ka sa purgatorio.
0: Don't go away. 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

0: A little while ago, we asked the question, what do you think happens after we die? We heard many answers, but the Bible should be our authority for every question. This is Theo Amante with the Bible answer to that question. Well, the Bible says in Hebrews chapter 9 verse 27, and as it is appointed unto men once to die, but after this, the judgment. The Bible tells us that after we die, there is judgment. There is one appointment that all men have, and that is death. Death is a sure thing, and we don't know the appointed time or how we will go. It could be in 20 years, 1 year, in a few months, next week, or maybe even today. There is no escaping death because of sin. The Bible says in Romans chapter 6 verse 23, for the wages of sin is death. We cannot skip death because we are sinners. There's the physical death and the spiritual death. Many of us want to live as long as we can on this earth. Many go to great extents to keep their lives for as long as possible. One day, your body and your soul will separate, and we call that the physical death. The spiritual death is a separation of our soul from a holy God. God loves us, but God loves justice as well. He cannot let sin go by without judgment. In the Bible, there are also two types of judgment. For those who've accepted Christ as their Savior, their judgment is called the judgment seat of Christ. For those who have not trusted in Christ as their only way to heaven, this judgment is called the Great White Throne Judgment. In Revelation chapter 20 verse 11, and I saw a great white throne, and him that sat on it, from whose face the earth and the heaven fled away, and there was found no place for them. And I saw the dead, small and great, stand before God. And the books were opened, and another book was opened, which is the book of life. And the dead were judged out of those things which were written in the books, according to their works. And death and hell were cast into the lake of fire. This is the second death. This judgment, the Great White Throne Judgment, will be according to the sins that the person has committed, both small and great, rich and poor, educated or uneducated, popular or unpopular. Without Christ, without your name written in the book of life, this is the judgment that is coming. We see in the Bible that there is no purgatory. There is no place in between heaven and hell. In Luke chapter 16 verse 22 to 23, and it came to pass that the beggar died and was carried by the angels into Abraham's bosom. The rich man also died and was buried. And in hell, he lift up his eyes, being in torment. We find in the Bible the account of the rich man and the beggar Lazarus. The rich man didn't see a need for salvation because he was well off and had all of his physical needs taken care of. But what about his spiritual needs? What about his soul? Lazarus went to a good place, but the rich man went to a place of torment. Denying God's existence doesn't take away his judgment. You will stand before God and will have to give account for the life that he has given you. Are you prepared to meet God? How terrible it would be to see God in all his glory, only to be turned away and put into the lake of fire. But that doesn't have to be the end of your life. Jesus came to make us alive again and bring everlasting life. Hebrews chapter 9 verse 28, so Christ was once offered to bear the sins of many. In John chapter 3 verse 16, for God so loved the world that he gave his only begotten Son, that whosoever believeth in him should not perish, but have everlasting life. For God sent not his Son into the world to condemn the world, but that the world through him might be saved. He that believeth on him is not condemned, but he that believeth not is condemned already, because he hath not believed in the name of the only begotten Son of God. Believing in him is not just acknowledging that he is real, but that your confidence for salvation is on him alone. Have you placed your trust in Christ? You don't have to be condemned. What happens after we die? The Bible says there is judgment. Keep tuning into the station for more help from the Bible, because the Bible has the answer.
1: One son of King David had committed a horrible crime against his half-sister. David neglected to punish the young prince as the law commanded, and another of David's sons, Absalom, took the law into his own hands and killed the offending son. Absalom then ran and spent 3 years in exile. One of David's generals negotiated for the return of Absalom, and David finally allowed his son to return to Jerusalem. However, the Bible says in 2 Samuel 14:28, Absalom dwelt 2 full years in Jerusalem and saw not the king's face. How sad. David took one little step toward reconciliation, but he needed to do much more. He was the leader. He was the one about whom it was said that he was after God's own heart. He was the one God used to write much, much scripture. The spiritual one should have done more to be reconciled with the sinful one. Is there anyone to whom you need to reach out and reconcile? Forget who's right or who's wrong. Humble yourself and get it done. Christ reached down to reconcile you. Won't you reach out to your brother? Something to think about.
2: Why do people love International Baptist Church? Just ask them. They will tell you.
3: There are many reasons why I love IBC. 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The place I can find truth, the place I can find comfort, the place where I know I can find true friends, and the only place where I know we're aiming the same goal, and that goal is to glorify God.
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2: Did you ever wonder what time it is? Did you know what time it is depends on where you look? Did you know there are 24 time zones going around the Earth? Did you know even now the sun is rising somewhere? Daylight is going across the surface of the Earth at about 1,000 miles an hour at the equator. Did you know it's always sometime, somewhere? Did you know the light that you see at the sun right now left the sun 8 minutes ago? That means, in your present, you are seeing 8 minutes of history on the sun. Right now is 8 minutes ago on the sun. Depending on which star you look at, you could be seeing something 100 years old, and you're hearing it right now. Right now for you is 100 years ago on some star. Somewhere right now, creation is taking place. If you get out far enough, you could see it happening. Did you know somewhere right now, if you were far enough out in space, you could see Adam taking a bite of that apple? Did you know somewhere out in space you could see Jesus on the cross right now? Did you know right now is what God sees all the time? In our present, God sees it all. Even as you sin right now, He hears Jesus on the cross saying, "Father, forgive them, for they know not what they do." Maybe we should praise God for light and the message it conveys to God right now. This is Pete Cowling.
3: May I ask you a serious question? Maybe the most important question you could ever be asked. It has to do with the reality of life and death, and what will happen to you when you die. Can you honestly say that you know for certain where you will spend eternity? Before you dismiss the question, I beg you, don't turn away from such an important matter. Would you consider for just a moment what the Bible, God's words to man, tells us? The Bible teaches us that in the beginning, God created the heavens and the earth. His power is so wonderful that all He had to do was speak, and things came into being. He created this world and everything in it. On the sixth day of creation, He made man and breathed life into man. God placed the man, Adam, and the wife that He gave him, Eve, into a perfect garden called Eden. They were free to enjoy the fruit of the garden. There was only one rule: to not eat the fruit of a particular tree. Their disobedience made them sinners, and because we are sons and daughters of Adam and Eve, we too are sinners by nature. Romans chapter 3 verse 10 says, "As it is written, there is none righteous, no, not one." And Romans chapter 3 verse 23 tells us, "For all have sinned and come short of the glory of God." We are all sinners. I didn't say that to condemn you. The truth is, we are already under condemnation for our sin. I share this news with you because those in danger need to be warned. If you die as a sinner, the Bible is very clear that the penalty is separation from God forever in the lake of fire and brimstone. Romans 6:23 begins with, "For the wages of sin is death." Revelation chapter 20 verse 14 says, "And death and hell were cast into the lake of fire. This is the second death. And whosoever was not found written in the book of life was cast into the lake of fire." As sinners, we do not deserve heaven. We cannot earn heaven, no matter how much good we try to do. We are already damaged by sin, and that is damage that we cannot repair or make right on our own. All men are sinners, and all men must die because of sin. Romans chapter 5 verse 12, "Wherefore, as by one man sin entered into the world, and death by sin, and so death passed upon all men, for that all have sinned." Adam's sin has gotten all of us into a world of trouble. But just as his sin has damaged us all, there is one whose life can make us new and acceptable to God. That one man is Jesus Christ. Jesus is God, come in the flesh, born of a virgin, so that he would not be a son of Adam, but the Son of God. He is perfect and holy, and yet his life was given for us on the cross as our substitute. His death was the payment for our sin. Only he could make the payment for us because he had no payment to make for himself. Romans chapter 5 verse 8 tells us, "But God commendeth his love toward us, in that while we were yet sinners, Christ died for us." He made the full payment for your sin. And then after 3 days, Jesus arose from the dead. He conquered sin and death so that never again could it enslave us and take us to hell. Again, Romans 6:23 says, "For the wages of sin is death, but the gift of God is eternal life through Jesus Christ our Lord." Eternal life is a gift paid for by Jesus. It is freely available to anyone who will receive it. The way to receive that eternal life is by believing. It is faith, not our works, that God exchanges for righteousness. The Apostle Paul wrote Ephesians chapter 2 verse 8, "For by grace are ye saved through faith, and that not of yourselves. It is the gift of God, not of works, lest any man should boast." God takes our work out of salvation so that we cannot depend on ourselves to be saved. We have a choice, to accept or reject his offer of eternal life. Nobody can make that choice for you. Each man, woman, and child must decide for themselves if they will or will not be saved by believing on Jesus Christ. Jesus did everything for you. There is nothing for you to do but believe it. That belief is called repentance in the Bible. It is a change of mind or change of belief. Whatever it is you have been trusting, beside Jesus alone cannot save you. You need to change your belief to be only Jesus. His death, burial, and resurrection alone can purchase your salvation. There is no church or religion that can save you. There is no amount of good works that can save you. There is no amount of money that can buy your salvation. Salvation is not based upon your race, finances, or education. Everyone has to get saved the same way, rich or poor, healthy or sick, wise or unwise. It is only through Jesus Christ that anyone can be saved. The book of Acts chapter 4 verse 12 in our Bible says, "Neither is there salvation in any other, for there is none other name under heaven given among men whereby we must be saved." My friend, if you have made the decision to put your trust in Jesus only to save you, would you do that right now? We do not know when we will die, but we will die, and then it will be too late. Would you now accept Jesus Christ as your personal Savior? He loves you and wants to save you today. He did for you what you cannot do for yourself. Will you receive His gift of eternal life?
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1: How do you do? Like many teenagers, the one in this story had a passion for the music and musicians of his day. He dreamed of being a star in his own right and worked hard to develop his natural talent. But he didn't consider the wisdom of old that says, "For what shall it profit a man if he shall gain the whole world and lose his own soul?" Losing his soul is out of the question now, ever since his heart and mind and life were unshackled. This is Unshackled, the longest-running radio drama in the history of broadcasting. True life stories of real people, dramatized and produced before a live audience in Chicago by Pacific Garden Mission. Some homeless people come to Pacific Garden Mission again and again without making an effort to change their lives. Oh, they accept a hearty meal, a change of clothing, and a clean bunk for the night. They may even step into the mission's medical and dental clinic to receive treatment for pain, and all without charge, thanks to caring friends whose financial gifts help keep the doors open. No matter how many times a person may come and go as a guest at the mission, the motto is still the same: never give up on them. And like the one they serve, mission counselors and pastors are not willing that any should perish, and so they continue to offer the water of life freely, knowing that in due season they shall reap, like the man in this story. And now for broadcast around the earth, here's program number 2811 in the series Unshackled, the program that makes you face yourself and think.
2: Hey, Snook, we got trouble.
3: What is it?
2: I picked up a blip on the radar. That can't be one of ours.
3: A Japanese sub?
2: Yep, right on our tail.
3: Well, maybe you're wrong. What would a sub want with a little ship like this?
2: No. Pipe down. I gotta notify the skipper. Oh, he's still astern of us, skipper, but... No, wait, he's moving starboard.
3: He can run circles around.
2: No, he's getting in position. Let's have a torpedo.
4: God, I don't want to die like this. Please spare my life and I'll serve you. Please help me, God, please.
1: How many of us have plea bargained with God during a crisis in our lives? The man in this story was doing exactly that, knowing that his silent prayer was based on the fear of being killed within moments. He had much to learn about himself and God, as we'll hear in this first of a two-part story, the true story of Morris Snook from the classic files of Unshackled.
5: I was born in the small town of Sturgis, Michigan in 1926. My brother was 5 years older than I, so we didn't play together much. When I was six or so, a neighbor boy was showing me his dad's gun when it accidentally fired a bullet right between my legs. I never told anyone. I was a shy boy, anxious to please my parents, who always took us to church. At the age of eight, I won a plaque in Sunday school for memorizing many Bible verses. Also at eight, I announced that I had received Christ as my Savior, which pleased my parents. Growing up, I was closer to my mother than to my dad.
6: Maury, I thought you had basketball practice today after school.
5: I didn't make the team.
6: I'm sorry, son.
5: I don't understand it. Coach kept saying things like, "Watch Snook, he's got a good layup. He just lays it up in there." I thought I had it made, Mom.
6: Well, life has disappointments, Maury.
5: I still can't believe it. My name was on the bulletin board right up to the last cut, but today my name wasn't there.
7: That was the biggest disappointment I'd ever had till then, and I turned to music for solace. I'd sneak my little radio into bed at night and listen to the big bands. When I was in the ninth grade, I begged my parents to let me take trumpet lessons so I could be in the school band, and they consented. That was the year my grandfather died, leaving the family farm to mother, so we rented out the house in town and moved to the farm 12 miles away. On nights when I had band practice late, my folks let me stay at the place in town.
2: Is this where you stay, Maury?
7: Yeah.
8: It's a chicken coop.
7: Come on, it isn't much.
8: What do you mean? Oh, this is neat, Maury. You have a bed and a stove to keep you warm? Boy, this is great.
2: Yeah, it's like a secret hideaway. Uh-huh.
7: Well, my folks own the property and rent the house, but they didn't rent out the chicken coop.
2: Well, I wish I had a place like this. You can have parties and drink beer and everything, and your parents won't even know.
8: That's right.
7: Like any other kid, I wanted acceptance, and when the chicken coop became a hangout for friends, I liked the attention. My friends drank, so I did too, although I always hated the taste of alcohol. I also took up smoking, all of which I hid from my parents. Well, one night I borrowed Dad's car for a double date, and he made me promise not to go out of town.
2: Oh, I'm sure glad you could get the car, Maury. My dad says gas rationing is so tight, he won't let me have ours.
8: So, where shall we go?
2: Let's go to that concert in Fort Wayne.
7: Fort Wayne? That's 50 miles, an hour's drive at least.
2: Yeah, but Tony Pastor's there with his big band.
8: No kidding? Oh, I'd love to hear him.
2: Well, hit the road then, Snooky. You need a map?
7: No.
2: Oh, come on, put the pedal to the metal.
7: I loved big bands, so I ignored my promise to Dad. On the way home, I got lost, and by the time I dropped off the others and reached home, it was 3:00 in the morning. Dad got up and questioned me, so I lied. But the next day, my lie was exposed.
9: Maury, I thought you told me you didn't drive out of town last night.
7: I didn't. We left your car and drove another guy's car to Fort Wayne.
9: Then how come there's a ticket from a Fort Wayne parking lot on the windshield of our car?
7: Huh?
9: You lied to me.
7: I'm sorry, Dad.
9: You won't be driving our car again for a long time.
7: When dishonesty creeps into your life on the back of selfishness, secrecy becomes a way of life, and I was no exception.
6: Maury, are you smoking?
7: No, of course not.
6: Then what's that yellow stain around your finger?
7: Well, I was helping one of my friends with a school project. I guess that's how it happened.
9: I hope you have more sense than to smoke those filthy cigarettes.
7: The band is putting on a big concert next week. We've been practicing for a long time. Are you guys going to be there?
9: Maybe. We'll see.
7: I'm going to sing a couple of songs, solo. My folks were not demonstrative. They never complimented me on anything, which may have fueled my hunger for recognition. My friends knew I could sing, and they encouraged me to sing the two songs for the band concert. Well, I was scared at first, but as I sang to a gym full of people,

0: but I had no interest in that. My parents, however, said nothing, even though they'd been to the concert and heard me. Maybe they didn't want to give me a big head, but already I had a big head, or at least big plans.
1: You want to go to Chicago? Why?
0: Harry James and his band will be there. I love his band.
2: You can't take our car, Maury.
0: I can drive the car. Grandpa left me.
2: Drive that old jalopy all the way to Chicago? That's 150 miles.
0: I'll make it.
2: Maybe, but it's risky driving so far.
1: Morris, the Bible teaches us not to pursue the things of this world. They will draw you away from the Lord. 1 John chapter 2 says, "Love not the world, neither the things that are in the world. If any man love the world, the love of the Father is not in him. For all that is in the world, the lust of the flesh, and the lust of the eyes, and the pride of life, is not of the Father, but is of the world."
0: Mom, I don't care about that right now. You let me play the trumpet, and Harry James is the best trumpet player around. I want to hear him.
2: Big bands are expensive. We can't afford it.
0: The tickets are free. The cigarette company is paying for it, and my friends will help buy the gas. I want to go. My parents relented, and the trip was thrilling to me. Several times, my friends and I went to Chicago and waited in line for hours to hear a big band. Listening to each concert, I knew that someday I'd be on stage, standing before a microphone, singing to a crowd. Sometimes we skipped school to make the drive. I was a mediocre student anyway, and skipping didn't help. The principal warned me not to cut any more classes or I'd be expelled.
3: Hey, Maury. Let's skip school tomorrow. We can take my mom's car and have a ball. We can enjoy the day instead of being cooped up in school.
0: I can't, Barb. The principal said he'd kick me out if they caught me skipping again.
3: Oh, they won't catch you. I'll have Mom write an excuse for you.
0: Oh, you think she would?
3: Sure. She likes you.
0: Okay.
3: Hey, if they ask us later, we'll say we didn't even see each other that day.
0: When the principal questioned me, I forgot the lie I was supposed to tell and said I had seen Barbara briefly, while she claimed she hadn't seen me. So I was expelled, which didn't seem all bad. My parents were unhappy, so I stayed with a friend, and I even got a job. And then my dad and my friend went to the principal and implored him to reinstate me, which he finally did. But I knew I would soon be drafted and have to face the enemy.
4: Maury was already facing the enemy, as he'll explain in just a moment. 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He provides nationals who translate this program, now broadcast in 8 languages, reaching millions around the world. 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Above all, He touches hearts and changes lives, for which we are deeply thankful. We are thankful for all of you who listen and those of you who write to tell us how this program has changed your life. This Thanksgiving, we hope that you'll spend time thanking God for the blessings He bestows. And as we feed the homeless a special Thanksgiving meal, we hope you'll remember them too. 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Donations can also be made on our website at unshackled.org.
0: Shortly before I was drafted, I met Millie, a pretty girl who was wholesome and humble. After 3 dates, we went steady and were together nearly every night of the week. I have some bad news, Millie. I got my draft notice today, so I joined the Navy.
3: Oh, no. When are you leaving?
0: September 13th.
3: Oh, how will I get along without you?
0: I'm going to miss you too, honey.
3: Will you make me some recordings before you go? some love songs.

0: songs?
1: Yeah, I'll sing whatever you want, Millie.
0: Well, how long will you be gone?
1: Who knows? Until we win the war, I guess.
0: I'll wait for you, Maury.
1: I hope so. We've seen other couples break up after long separations.
0: Well, they didn't love each other the way we do.
1: After boot camp, I had 9 days leave, all of which I spent with her. And while I was stationed in Norfolk, she and my folks came to visit. Millie and I were engaged by mail after I began sea duty in an LSM that cruised through the Panama Canal to San Francisco. Every time we made port, a sack of mail came aboard.
2: Letter from your girl, Snooky?
1: Yeah.
2: Yeah, you're lucky. Most of the guys on this boat gotten their Dear John letters already.
1: Yeah, my girl's different.
2: Yeah, don't kid yourself. These chicks are all alike. A big deal when you're ashore, and a brush up as soon as you're at sea.
1: Oh, no, not my girl.
2: Yeah, maybe she's just so ugly nobody else will have her, huh?
1: Okay, take a look at her picture and tell me that.
2: Nope, she's a doll.
1: And what's more, she promised to wait for me. 10 years if necessary.
2: Yeah, just wait. I give her 10 weeks, Snooky. 10 weeks. What's the matter, Snooky? Bad news in the mailbag?
1: Yeah, bad news.
2: Woman trouble.
1: Yeah, I can join the club now. I got my Dear John letter.
2: Yeah, I told you so. They're all alike.
1: I became very disillusioned after that. And then came the scare with the enemy submarine when I prayed, telling the Lord I would live for him if he would spare my life. When the sub left without attacking us, apparently saving its torpedoes for a bigger target, I was ready to forget my prayer. We ran into a typhoon in the South China Sea, but I felt too guilty about being a hypocrite to pray again. In Shanghai, I got really drunk for the first time in my life. When I was discharged in May 1946, I went home and partied for a month, drinking, dating, playing poker.
3: Hey, beer, anyone?
1: Yeah, I guess I'll take one, too. I don't think it would offend God.
3: I don't think there is a God.
1: I am positive there is a God.
3: Uh-huh.
1: And I know that one day everybody will be judged by him. And
3: Listen to that, William Murray, the preacher.
1: Don't worry, I'm not turning to religion. I'm having too good a time.
3: Yeah, okay, then cut the sermon and deal the cards.
4: I don't know how you get up and go to work when you stay out so late.
1: I'm used to it, Mom.
4: Morris, I think I know why you're having trouble settling down.
1: Okay, Mom, why?
4: Because that girl broke your engagement, you think you're the victim of a tragedy.
1: That's only part of it.
4: And you also haven't found the career you want, either.
1: I won't find it here, that's for sure. I heard about a music school in Chicago, and I think I'll go there. I can use the GI Bill to help pay for it.
4: What about your job?
1: I'll quit. I can find work in Chicago.
4: Morris, you won't ever be satisfied until you give your life to Christ. God's word says, "Seek ye first the kingdom of God and his righteousness, and all these things shall be added unto you."
1: I went to Chicago, found an office job, and lived at the YMCA hotel while I went to music school. Every week we made recordings so we could hear our progress. Each time I went home, I took the recordings with me to play for my friends and family. My friends praised me, but my parents never did. Walking from the music school back to the hotel each night, I'd pass Pacific Garden Mission and see that big sign, "Christ died for our sins."
5: Good evening, brother. How are you doing tonight?
1: Oh, fine, thanks.
5: Well, let me give you this pamphlet. It tells the story of God's love for you. How he sent his only son to die on the cross for our sins.
1: Well, thanks, but I know all that.
5: Oh, that's good. Have you ever invited Jesus Christ into your heart and life to be your Lord and Savior?
1: I prayed to be saved when I was 8.
5: Are you living for the Lord? He said, "If ye love me, keep my commandments."
1: You know, I have to be somewhere soon. Thanks for the pamphlet. From then on, I walked on the other side of the street because I didn't want to be bothered. I knew the gospel account very well and was often convicted by my knowledge of heaven and hell and God's judgment of those who had rejected Jesus. but I wasn't ready to give up the life I was living. One of the men in school also stayed at the Y, and he became a mentor to me, showing me how to dress and be smooth on stage. We'd go to various clubs in the city where we could sing with the band.

0: Your turn next. What you gonna sing, Maury?
1: Near you.
0: Good choice. Stay relaxed. Remember, the microphone is your friend up there.
1: That's for sure.
0: You want me to order you another beer?
1: No, thanks. Too many drunks at this place already. They don't need one more.
0: Hey, I know of a place on Wabash Street we can hit tomorrow night. You need to get all the experience you can, Maury. It's a tough business.
1: Yeah, I know. Some singers are already telling me to give it up. During one trip home, I met a glamorous woman who seemed to fall in love with me. But after 3 days, she suddenly sent me a Dear John letter, opening old wounds of disillusionment. I decided to get very drunk at a party with my friends, and then I sang for an hour, acted like a clown, and later they drove me all around, gave me coffee, trying to sober me up, and then they drove around some more. Are you going to my head?
2: Oh, Maury, you're a lot cuter drunk than sober.
1: Where are we going now?
2: Oh, Chris is taking you home.
1: I don't want to go home. My folks will know I'm drunk.
2: Well, he can't drive around all night. It's 2 a.m., Maury. We're all tired.
1: Well, let me out of the car. I'll walk.
2: Oh, you can't walk. You're drunk.
1: I said let me out.
2: Your house is over there somewhere, Maury. Be careful!
1: The police found me walking drunk and took me to jail overnight, which appalled my dad when he picked me up the next day. I was breaking Mother's heart. When I went back to Chicago, I began wondering if I was wasting my time trying to pursue a singing career. I'd stand outside on the fire escape at night feeling empty and cold inside. Finally, I packed up and went home, where I took a job running a printing press, but I continued to drink and party with my friends. And one Friday night, I was feeling down but getting ready to go out again when Mom approached me.
3: Maury, why do you keep wasting your time following the world? You need to give your life to Jesus, son.
1: I don't want to stop living. Church is dull, you know. No good-looking girls, no good music, no fun at all. I'd rather be in hell with my friends than be in heaven with goody-goodies.
3: Maury!
1: Oh, Mom, I don't mean to hurt you, but I don't want to hear about religion.
3: What are your plans for Sunday?
1: Well, nothing special, I guess.
3: An evangelist is coming to our church, and I've invited him to dinner, and I'd like you to join us.
1: I'll eat uptown.
3: Morris, please. Two young men are coming with him, Christians from Chicago. They're your age, and I'd like you to meet them.
1: I will not.
3: Morris, please. You didn't used to be so hard.
1: Oh, Mom.
3: Just this one time I ask, and you say no.
1: Okay, Mom. I'll be here for dinner. I was as stiff as a board during that Sunday dinner, afraid I'd say or do the wrong thing. But to my surprise, the young guys were friendly. One played the piano and the other played the trumpet and sang, like me. Well, after dinner, they wanted to hear one of my recordings, which they complimented. So I went to the meeting that night being held in the high school, and what a surprise. Both men were on stage singing and playing music that I enjoyed. Then the evangelist spoke. But instead of a sermon, he just told his life story.
4: When I was a lad of 17 back in Scotland, I was staying out until all hours of the night, going to parties and dances. My parents had prayed for years that I would surrender my life to Christ. But Jesus said, "Everyone that does evil hates the light and doesn't come to the light, lest his deeds should be reproved."
1: That sounds like me.
4: My father finally made an ultimatum. I could change my way of living or leave home. So that night out on the street with my friends, I said I would live my own life, even if it meant leaving home to do it. But then a heaviness came over me, and a few minutes later, I told my friends I was going home. My friend, that heaviness is the burden of sin, because the wages of sin is death. You can live your own life any way you want, but you won't have abundant life. You'll be separated from God.
1: Dad must have told him about me. He's trying to convict me.
4: Sooner or later, everyone must make a decision about Christ, either to accept him or reject him. If you reject his death on the cross as payment for your sins, what will you do when you stand before God and your name is not written in the Lamb's Book of Life? That night I made my choice. In John chapter 11, verse 25 and 26, Jesus said, I am the resurrection and the life. He that believeth in me, though he were dead, yet shall he live. And whosoever liveth and believeth in me shall never die. Believest thou this, my friend? What is your decision?
1: His testimony convicted me of my own sinful life, but I resisted the call to repentance. When the service was over, I rushed to the car to wait for my parents, and a Christian athlete came up and said, Maury, what's holding you back? And all I could answer was, I don't know. After I took my parents home, I drove far out in the country, and my mind was flooded with convictions for my sins, and finally I stopped the car to cry out to God. God, I've prayed lots of times, mostly because I was scared to die. But this time it's because I can see there's nothing and nobody I can rely on except you. I am so sorry that I've continued to reject your gift of salvation. I've sinned against you, and I'm sorry. Please forgive me. I want Jesus to come into my heart and life. I want to receive him as my Lord and Savior, and I want his power to help me seek your kingdom and your righteousness. I want to live for you. In Jesus' name, I pray. Amen.
5: Next week, we'll bring the conclusion of Maury's story and how his decision affected his life. If you ever wonder why trials come to those who believe in Christ, you won't want to miss this episode. Until then, we hope you understand that salvation is a gift from God, that eternal life begins when you believe God and receive Christ as your Savior. The Bible says, whosoever shall call upon the name of the Lord shall be saved. And that includes you, listening friend. If you need help in making this crucial decision, just get in touch with Pacific Garden Mission, Chicago, Illinois, 60605. 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
1: Proverbs 22, verses 24 and 25. 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I think of Brother Heil's two old statements. 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

0: have a wonderful treasure, the gift of God without measure. We will travel together, my Bible and I. What do you think of your Bible? Is it a wonderful treasure? Let me tell you something about that Bible. You should love the Bible, for it is God's gift. Deuteronomy chapter 6, verse 4 says, "Hear, O Israel, the Lord our God is one Lord, and thou shalt love the Lord thy God with all thine heart, and with all thy soul, and with all thy might. And these words which I command thee this day shall be in thine heart, and thou shalt teach them diligently unto thy children, and shalt talk of them when thou sittest in thine house, and when thou walkest by the way, and when thou liest down, and when thou risest up. And thou shalt bind them for a sign upon thine hand, and they shall be as frontlets between thine eyes, and thou shalt write them upon the posts of thy house and on thy gates." If we love God, we will love his words. If we love his words, we will keep them in our hearts, because they are dear to us, because we desire them to guide us, to command us, to lead us. If we love God and his word, we will teach his words to others. We will share them with others whom we love. We will be sure our children learn his words, so they can love God and his word also. His words will fill our day when we love his words. His words become our conversation. We talk about what the Bible teaches us in our homes, as we commute, when we end our day, and as we begin our day. When we love his words, we carry them everywhere we go. They are bound to our hand. They are as frontlets between our eyes. His words should decorate our homes. His words should be on display when we love his words. Ezekiel chapter 20, verse 11 says, "And I gave them my statutes, and showed them my judgments, which if a man do, he shall even live in them." God has given us a wonderful gift. He gave us his words, and his words give life. About that Bible, you should love it, for it is God's gift.
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3: Not so that we can forget about today, but we'll know how to live today. And that's what we want to look at this morning, is if we'll study what God has told us about the future, we believe what He's told us about the future, that Jesus is coming again, and we don't know when, that it should affect how we live today. The way I live today must be based upon the truth that Jesus is coming again.
1: You're listening to a portion of a message preached at International Baptist Church, Dumaguete, by Pastor Randy DeMova. Effects of the end times now. It ought to be evident in our lives that we believe Christ is coming soon. The future of His coming ought to change how we live today.
3: It's not just a few verses in the Bible. We saw, I don't even know what the count was last week, we looked at a lot of verses in the New Testament that mention Christ's return, that He's coming again. Many different books of the New Testament. We're going to do the same thing this morning. I've got more verses to show you in the New Testament that speak of Jesus' coming again. But we're going to look at it from a different angle this morning. We're going to see it as how should it affect the way that we live today based upon our understanding and our belief that Jesus is coming again. How should we live? And so let's get into it. And again, it's going to be more like a Bible study this morning. I'll preach a little bit along the way, no doubt, but it's going to be much more of a Bible study. If you cannot keep up, we'll put the verses on the screen. Make a note if you want to. But here we go. Are you ready? Because we know that Jesus is coming again, how should we live? Number one, obedient. Obedient. Let's look at 1 Timothy chapter 6 in our Bibles. The Apostle Paul is writing this letter, his first letter to Timothy. And in chapter 6, verse 13, we read, I give thee charge in the sight of God, who quickeneth all things, makes alive all things, and before Christ Jesus, who before Pontius Pilate witnessed a good confession. Verse 14, that thou keep this commandment without spot, unrebukable, until the appearing of our Lord Jesus Christ. So again, we find another passage where Paul is talking about that Jesus Christ is coming again, that He will appear, right? He's coming. We will see Him. So based on that we have faith that Jesus is coming again, our faith is shown by our obedience. So is our love, okay? That we show our love by obedience. Jesus said, if you love me, keep my commandments, right? So we show our love by obedience, but we also show our faith, or that we believe, by our obedience. Paul said that until Jesus comes, we need to keep this commandment without spot. Without spot. Folks, that's a high order. That is to obey without any mistakes. If something has a spot in it, it's a flaw. It's not perfect, right? If you see something floating in your water, you don't say, oh, it's still pure. It's still clean. No. Could I get a new glass of water, please? There's something floating in my water. We joke about it as missionaries. We used to say that, you know, it used to be that if there was something in your water, an ant or something got in your water, you would pour it out and get a new glass of water. The longer you're a missionary, you just spoon the ant out and then drink the water. And the longer you're a missionary, you just drink the ant with the water. But I don't know if it's true or not. I still don't like ants in my water. All right. But the fact is this, something without spot means that there's no blemish. There's nothing wrong with it. It's still pure. It's perfect. And we're supposed to keep this commandment without spot, Paul said. I mean, that you don't give yourself permission to disobey it. You don't allow yourself some indiscretion. That you fully obey. You're complete in your obedience. You don't allow yourself to disobey.
1: 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We took to the street to ask people what they thought a person must do to go to heaven.
4: 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Be kind to the strangers.
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11: Magpalo sa Ten Commandments of God. Dayon, do mga maayong mga buluhaton para kalang dili ikadaot sa imong pagkatao.
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13: 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Act more on the will of God rather than being more on words and being a hypocrite.
14: Don't go away. Coming up, we will see how God's Word answers that question.

0: A little while ago, we asked the question, what must a person do to go to heaven? We heard many answers, but the Bible should be our authority for every question. This is Theo Amante with the Bible answer to that question. Well, the Bible says in John chapter 3 verse 16, "For God so loved the world that he gave his only begotten Son, that whosoever believeth in him should not perish, but have everlasting life." The Bible tells us that a person must believe or put their trust in Jesus to go to heaven. Romans chapter 3 verse 23 says, "For all have sinned and come short of the glory of God." When we compare ourselves to God, the Bible says we come short or miss the mark of God's perfection. We are all sinners, and sin has a heavy price that must be paid. Romans chapter 6 verse 23 says, "For the wages of sin is death." This death is talking about an eternal separation from God in a lake of fire. However, the verse didn't end there. "But the gift of God is eternal life through Jesus Christ our Lord." Heaven is as simple as receiving a gift. With a gift, you have a choice to receive it or not. With a gift, you aren't expected to pay, give anything in exchange, or even do something to become worthy to receive it. The Bible says in Ephesians chapter 2, verse 8 and 9, "For by grace are ye saved through faith, and that not of yourselves. It is the gift of God, not of works, lest any man should boast." In Titus chapter 3, verse 5, "Not by works of righteousness which we have done, but according to his mercy he saved us." We look to the Bible and see that it's not good works, personal righteousness, or anything that we could do to pay for our sin. God loved us so much that he gave Jesus Christ, his only begotten Son, to die on a cross to pay for our sins. That is why Jesus came. Romans chapter 5 verse 8 says, "But God commendeth his love toward us, in that while we were yet sinners, Christ died for us." Jesus came to die for sinners. Jesus came to die for you. Jesus' death on the cross was enough to pay for all of your sin. Believe in him, trust in him, and you shall be saved. What must a person do to go to heaven? The Bible says, believe in Jesus Christ and accept his gift of eternal life. Keep tuning into the station for more help from the Bible, because the Bible has the answer.
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3: Why do people love International Baptist Church? 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

Second law of thermodynamics is every time you use energy, it becomes less available. You'll never drive your car anywhere on the exhaust fumes that go out of the tailpipe. Now, that's kind of interesting because everything is winding down. Statistically speaking, the second law of thermodynamics says everything is tending toward maximum disorder. If you don't have an outside force, disorder prevails. If you don't think this works, get off the bus in the summertime and see what happens. See if it becomes more orderly. Did you know we ought to get excited because that shows me something. It says everything that happens serves to decrease the available energy of the universe. When I took this course my junior year in my thermodynamics book, I read a statement like this. The author said the second law of thermodynamics has increased this author's conviction that there is indeed a supreme being in whose hands lies the destiny of the universe. I don't know about you. When I read that thing, I got a cold chill. It started at the top of my head and went down to both feet. All of a sudden, I knew I couldn't deny the existence of God. I got scared. I got nervous. I went to my dorm room. I shut the door and got on my knees. And I said, God, I believe you're there if you'll show me what to do. I promise you I'll do it. That's a real scary prayer, but it always works. 3 days later, at a football game, University of Tennessee versus Kentucky in 1960, a pretty blonde girl sat next to me, and I asked her for a date, and the only place she would go with me was to church. Boy, I got that cold feeling again. Maybe God was answering my prayer. We went to church, and she enjoyed it. I didn't know anybody did that. I thought you went to church so God could get even with you if you had any fun that week. I finally got another date with her, and I remember parking my car after the date in front of the dormitory, and I tried to kiss her, and she looked at my puckered lips, and she said, "Let's pray." Took the pucker off my

separated from God and His mercy forever in the lake of fire. God does not want you to go there. He loves you, and He has made a way for every man, woman, and child to escape the fires of hell. The answer is Jesus Christ, His death, burial, and resurrection. 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
1: I'm Brother Christensen. Proverbs 3, 5, and 6 says, "Trust in the Lord with all thine heart, and lean not unto thine own understanding. 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
2: This is A Light for Your Pathway, the daily reading of a proverb. All scripture portions are from the King James Version of the Bible. And now, today's proverb. Today's light for your pathway comes from Proverbs chapter 1. The Proverbs of Solomon, the son of David, king of Israel. To know wisdom and instruction, to perceive the words of understanding. To receive the instruction of wisdom, justice, and judgment and equity. To give subtlety to the simple. To the young man, knowledge and discretion. A wise man will hear, and will increase learning, and a man of understanding shall attain unto wise counsels. To understand a proverb, and the interpretation, the words of the wise and their dark sayings. The fear of the Lord is the beginning of knowledge, but fools despise wisdom and instruction. My son, hear the instruction of thy father, and forsake not the law of thy mother. For they shall be an ornament of grace unto thy head, and chains about thy neck. My son, if sinners entice thee, consent thou not. If they say, "Come with us, let us lay wait for blood, let us lurk privily for the innocent without cause. Let us swallow them up alive as the grave, and whole as those that go down into the pit. We shall find all precious substance, we shall fill our houses with spoil. Cast in thy lot among us, let us all have one purse. My son, walk not thou in the way with them, refrain thy foot from their path, for their feet run to evil and make haste to shed blood. Surely in vain the net is spread in the sight of any bird, and they lay wait for their own blood. They lurk privily for their own lives. So are the ways of everyone that is greedy of gain, which taketh away the life of the owners thereof. Wisdom crieth without, she uttereth her voice in the streets. She crieth in the chief place of concourse, in the openings of the gates, in the city she uttereth her words, saying, How long, ye simple ones, will ye love simplicity? And the scorners delight in their scorning, and fools hate knowledge. Turn you at my reproof. Behold, I will pour out my spirit unto you. I will make known my words unto you. Because I have called, and ye refused. I have stretched out my hand, and no man regarded. But ye have set at naught all my counsel, and would none of my reproof. I also will laugh at your calamity. I will mock when your fear cometh. When your fear cometh as desolation, and your destruction cometh as a whirlwind, when distress and anguish cometh upon you. Then shall they call upon me, but I will not answer. They shall seek me early, but they shall not find me. For that they hated knowledge and did not choose the fear of the Lord. They would none of my counsel. They despised all my reproof.

0: Therefore shall they eat the fruit of their own way, and be filled with their own devices. For the turning away of the simple shall slay them, and the prosperity of fools shall destroy them. But whoso hearkeneth unto me shall dwell safely, and shall be quiet from fear of evil.
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4: I have a wonderful treasure, the gift of God without measure. We will travel together, my Bible and I. What do you think of your Bible? Is it a wonderful treasure? Let me tell you something about the Bible. You should obey the Bible, for it is God's law. 1 Peter 4:17 says, "For the time has come that judgment must begin at the house of God. And if it first begin at us, what shall the end be of them that obey not the gospel of God?" How terrible it will be for those who do not obey the gospel of God. God's judgment begins at his house, that is, with us. We are accountable to what God has spoken. We have those words in the Bible, and it is for us to know his words and to obey them. Psalm 19, verse 7 tells us that the law of the Lord is perfect, converting the soul. The testimony of the Lord is sure, making wise the simple. God's law is perfect. We have a perfect Bible, and you can never go wrong by obeying his law. Man's problem is that he follows his own logic or his own intellect and ignores the perfect Word of God. It's hard to obey something you do not know, so get into your Bible and look for God's commands and instructions. Start obeying as you learn what God expects of his children. About that Bible, you should obey it, for it is God's law.
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0: have a wonderful treasure, the gift of God without measure. We will travel together, my Bible and I. What do you think of your Bible? Is it a wonderful treasure? Let me tell you something about the Bible. You should read the Bible, for it is God's book. Jesus said in John chapter 5, verse 39, "Search the Scriptures, for in them ye think ye have eternal life, and they are they which testify of me." The Bible is God's book, given to man to reveal his Son to man. For it is in his Son, Jesus Christ, that man can find redemption from sin. Without the Bible, we would not have the faith to be saved. For Romans 10:17 teaches us that faith cometh by hearing, and hearing by the Word of God. God has given us his Word, the Bible, that we can have the faith necessary for salvation. But not only the faith to be saved, but the faith to walk by, to live according to. Why would God give us a book unless he expected that we should read it? About the Bible, you should read it, for it is God's book.
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2: Matthew 25:13, "Watch therefore, for you know neither the day nor the hour wherein the Son of Man cometh." One of the cardinal truths that the New Testament churches preached was the imminent return of Jesus Christ. He could come at any moment. It's the next thing on God's calendar. Most people refer to it as the rapture. Jesus will simply call his born-again people out of the world. It'll look like we simply vanished, vaporized. We'll be gone to meet the Lord in the air. It might happen 5 minutes from now, 5 days from now, or 5 centuries from now. Are you born again? Some people think that if you've heard the gospel before the rapture and didn't accept Christ, that you will not get another chance to get saved afterwards. Your doom will be sealed. "Watch therefore, for you know neither the day nor the hour wherein the Son of Man cometh." However, I imagine that in heaven the question will be asked, "What were you doing when the rapture happened? Where were you?" Don't set yourself up for great embarrassment. I'd hate to be caught in the middle of a sin when I met Christ and have people in heaven ask me about that time forever. Something to think about.
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1: The difficult days will come. And the challenges will come. They come to everybody. Financial difficulties are going to come. Family problems are going to come. What's going to keep you is God's word in your heart.
2: You're listening to a portion of a message preached at International Baptist Church, Dumaguete, by Pastor Randy DeMovo. The fire of God's word. Quitting is not an option for the Christian. What will keep you going is the fire of God's word.
1: Verse 68, then Simon Peter answered him, Lord, to whom shall we go? Thou hast the words of eternal life. He said, how can we quit? Where would we go if we quit? You have the words of eternal life. Where else are we going to find that? See, for them, his words already had an impact. They understood the value of his words. And they said, we can't get those words anywhere else. So where are we going to go? We can't find a replacement for that anywhere else. There's no substitute for your words. So there's no place for us to go. We're just going to stick with you. Look, some of you have had friends that quit. But because you value God's word, you're still here. When you feel like quitting, what keeps you? What is it that pulls you back? It's the word of God in your heart. He's got a hook in you with his word. And you start to stray, he just tugs. You can call it Holy Ghost conviction. You call it what you want, but he pulls back at you. Ah, you ain't getting away that easy. Now I would say, this morning, you're sitting here saying, Pastor, I never want to quit. I don't want to quit on God. I want to be faithful to God. I want God's blessing. The faithful man shall abound with blessing. I want that. I want the promises of God. I have no reason to wander away from God. I want to stay close to God. Okay, well, I'll tell you how you do it. You get God's word in your heart. Because the difficult days will come. And the challenges will come. They come to everybody. Financial difficulties are going to come. Family problems are going to come. What's going to keep you is God's word in your heart. I think of Jonah running from the presence of God. God said, Jonah, I want you to go preach at Nineveh. And Jonah said, Nineveh? Who knew? He didn't want them saved. He didn't like the Assyrians up there in Nineveh. They were a brutal people. They killed many of his people. He was angry about those people. And he did not want God to treat them kindly. He didn't want them to repent and turn to God. He wanted them to suffer. And God said, no, Jonah, I want you to go preach in Nineveh. And Jonah ran. You ever thought about running? You can't get away from God when his word is in your heart. Well, I'll give my Bible to someone else. I'll throw it away. But if it's in your heart, he's still there. Still there. It's harder to sin when God's word's in your heart. The Holy Spirit's able to bring those verses up to your remembrance and say, you shouldn't be doing that. You know what the Bible says. You know what God says. It's harder to sin when God's word's in your heart. Very simple thought this morning. But I want to remind you of the importance of memorizing God's word. Hiding God's word in your heart. Memorizing God's word so it's there. Learn the scripture songs. Hey, in a little while we'll have invitation time. And if it goes like a normal Sunday here, we'll be here for just a little while. And don't spend that time chit-chatting. We'll let our soul winners talk to folks for a while. But after a while, I'll come sing some scripture songs. You learn those scripture songs. Sing along. You say, Pastor, I know those already. Just keep those burning in your heart. We learn those scripture songs. That's the word of God. And you're memorizing it through song. Like you learned the alphabet through song, right? Because what's remembered in song is remembered long.
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Did you know that your life consists of time? In one direction, the future goes on and on and on. In the other direction, the past goes all the way back behind you. But the present just goes by blip. How does the present go by? It goes by as a blip. Wouldn't it be foolish if we just lived for the blip? What can we do with the present? How about this? Why don't we use the present to plan the future so we'll enjoy the past, because memories are eternal. Let's resolve to make good ones. In 1 John chapter 3, verse 16, the Bible says, "Hereby perceive we the love of God, because he laid down his life for us." And we ought to lay down our lives for the brethren. You don't have to lay down your life all at once. You can do it minute by minute. In the present. Did you know your life is time? What are you going to do with it? How are you going to spend it? On yourself or others? Boy, maybe, just maybe, you ought to work on spending it the right way, because you surely can't save it. Right now in the present, are you making some kind of eternal memories? You know, 40 years ago, I decided to make my memories at Hiles Anderson College. Most difficult decision I ever made. Scared to death. I wonder what would happen. People thought I was foolish to leave Tennessee, to take a pay cut and go to unaccredited Bible college. Wonder what's happened. Well, it says in the Bible in 1 Corinthians 2:9, "Eye hath not seen, nor ear heard, neither have entered into the heart of man the things that God hath prepared for them that love him." Why don't we work today to make sure our words and our deeds are spent on the present correctly, showing someone that we care about them and that we love them? This is Pete Cowling.

0: Now, you're applying for a loan of $3,000?
1: Yes, we'd like to buy a used truck.
0: I see. According to this, you have assets of over $10 million.
1: Well, I'm sure it's a lot more, but I had to put something down.
0: So why do you need a loan?
1: To buy a truck. It's got air conditioning.
0: Okay, maybe we'd better list these assets.
1: Oh, okay, sure. Not that I'd ever sell them. Let's see, there's my wife. She's been a real asset to me. It's got to be at least $5 million right there. My boy just got his braces off, and hey, he looks like $1 million.
0: I don't think you understand. I meant real assets.
1: What does money have to offer that my family doesn't?
0: Well, it would definitely provide a lot of security.
1: My wife's been with me through the toughest of times. What more security do I need than that?
0: Well, still, you could buy a lot with $10 million.
1: You can't buy the feeling I had watching my boy hit his first home run in Little League.
2: Wealth. There's more than one way to measure it.
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0: He's not come sit with you. That's not how you walk with him. He's walking. He's accomplishing something. He's going somewhere. He's doing something. You go join him.
1: You're listening to a portion of a message preached at International Baptist Church, Dumaguete, by Pastor Randy Dumova. Get out of the boat. Most Christians are content to be where it is comfortable and convenient. But when Jesus bids you to come, step out, despite the storm that's going on.
0: And he got to do the incredible because he got out of the boat when Jesus said, come. Some are content to wait in the boat for Jesus to come to them. But Peter was ready to go out to Jesus. And that's where I want to discuss this real quick tonight. But just either you're going to be the Christian that's content and you're just happy coming to church and happy to hear the preaching and happy to sing the songs and enjoy what's available. And you're just going to be content with that. And you're just going to wait. If Jesus comes to you, it's fine. You'll have time with Jesus. But tonight, I'm just going to say to you, if you want to walk with him and you want to experience the incredible, you're going to have to get out of the boat. You're going to have to recognize and cry to Jesus and ask him, can I come to you? Can I come be with you? And when he gives you away, you got to get out of the boat. When he says, come, you can't just stay in the boat with everybody else. I am not one of those who thinks that we've got to go, chart a course and build great things for God and dream big things for God necessarily. I've kind of been more of that opinion. I want to be at the door when God opens it, ready to walk through. I'm just not the guy that's kicking down the doors. I've known men like that, and they kick down some doors and do some pretty incredible things. It just seems that those things don't always last as long as you'd like to see them last. But if I can be patient and just be ready, always ready and willing, that when God opens the door, I'm ready to walk in. I don't want to be when he opens the door, oh God, I'd love to do that, but... Well, we need to live a life where we're not tied to the things of this world, that when he wants us to go do something, that we have to say no. We don't want to be like those, Lord, I would be your disciple. I'd like to follow you, but first, can I... No. We've got to be able to immediately leave our nets and follow him. Right? So I want to live where whenever the door opens, I can walk through that door. And let's go to the next place. And let's do the next thing that God has for us to do. But it's okay to be asking him, Lord, can I come to you? Can I be closer to you? And especially when there's a storm in your life, especially when there's difficulties and challenges in your life, if you can believe he's there, right? You don't have to wait till you see him walking on water. If you'll believe that he's there, he's not far, he's as close as the mention of his name, right? And if you'll just call to him, but listen for him when he says, come, get out of the boat. Leave your comfort zone. Get out of the place where you feel safe and secure when he says, come. Those who walk with God go out from where they are to walk with God. You have to leave where you are to go walk with God. If you're sitting someplace, he can't come sit. He's not come sit with you. That's not how you walk with him. He's walking. He's accomplishing something. He's going somewhere. He's doing something. You go join him.
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John 3:16 and 17. 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
12: 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And it's that time once again where we get to be with you and to spend this hour with you with good Christ-honoring music and practical Bible teaching. This is Brother Theo Amante with you. Time right now is 7:01. Current temperature in Dumaguete is at 23.4 degrees Celsius. We're going up to a high today of 32.1. That is 89.8 Fahrenheit. But good to be here with you once again this morning. And it's hard to believe it's already September. And nagsugod na ang mga Burr months. And so did you know that the Philippines has the longest Christmas celebration? And usually people get ready by November or December. But somehow, some reason here in the Philippines, we start at September. So karon, I'm expecting people to go out, start caroling and all these things. And it's good to have you here once again this morning. So Pastor DeMovo right now is in Davao City. And so with his wife, and they're right now both teaching a singles conference there in Pastor Oliver Curato's church. But it's good to know that they're back here in the Philippines, and very soon they'll be joining us here at around the Bible study time tomorrow night at Wednesday. And so, Lord willing, Thursday or Friday, he'll be here on the air with us. And I know, basinabala na mo sa akong tingog, but it's just good to have again, Lord willing, very soon, Pastor DeMovo back on the air with us. So this morning, don't forget, sa mga listeners, you can send us your song requests and we'll be happy to have them played for you this morning. So if you go into your web browser and type in this simple web address, ibcd.theanchor.app, you can send in your song requests and very easily have them played for all the other listeners to enjoy this morning. And so we have lots of requests this morning. We even have some daily truths from Pastor DeMovo over the weekend that we'll be catching up on and playing as many of your requests as we can this morning. So let's get things started with this song request coming from Jeff Espada. Here's Lone Star Baptist College singing Statement of Faith.

listening here to 101.7 FM, the Anchor Radio Dumaguete, and thank you to Emerson Ubas for that request this morning. That was the Britton family singing, "I Start Each Day With the Lord." And so that's the best way to start your day with the Lord. 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Good to be able to spend this hour with you. Once again, this is Brother Theo Amante with you. And for the past couple of weeks, Pastor DeMobile has been out of the country for good reasons. One, he went to his son's wedding, and so happy to see Brother Christian and Mrs. Leia DeMoville, and happy to see once again that their marriage was off to a great start. And then afterwards, they took a trip as like a late anniversary gift for the both of them, and they went to a restricted access nation, and was able to be there for a couple of days or a day or two. And I just preached and preached and preached in about five different churches. And afterwards made their way to the Philippines, and right now is in Davao City, preaching a singles conference, and telling them and preaching about how to date right, and having a good goals in the family. And so it's good to see once again the Lord using our pastor. But Lord willing, very soon they'll be back with us here. So let's just continue to be faithful as we tune in here. And I know he'll be joyful to know that many of our listeners just kept tuning in, even though he was out of the, even though he wasn't on air for the past couple of weeks. But very soon, once again, he'll be back with us. And so, seeing that it's Tuesday, we'll be continuing to read and catch up on Pastor DeMoville's daily truths from the weekend. And so, usually, we're not on air from Saturday and Sunday. Then on Monday, you were with me and Brother Rushana. We were talking about the Sunday services. And still praising the Lord once again for many souls getting saved and baptized, and lots of people coming, and good decisions being made, and even an answering to prayer there. So it was very good to see that. But that's why on Tuesdays we catch up from Saturday, Sunday, Monday, then even today's daily truth from Pastor. And so on Saturday, August 29, Pastor was in 2 Corinthians chapter 2, verse 17. I'll be sending the verses over to the Anchor app so that our listeners using the app can follow along with the verses there. In 2 Corinthians chapter 2, verse 17, the Bible says, "For we are not as many which corrupt the word of God, but as of sincerity, but as of God, in the sight of God, speak we in Christ." Paul had been dealing with much of the trouble at Corinth. He had written to them with tears. He had called them to deal with their sin. He had also called them to forgive and comfort the man who had been corrected, lest he be swallowed up with sorrow. Then Paul tells them why forgiveness matters. In 2 Corinthians chapter 2, verse 11, "Lest Satan should get an advantage of us, for we are not ignorant of his devices." Satan can use unaddressed sin to hurt a church. He can also use a refusal to forgive a person to hurt a church. The devil is not for truth, correction, restoration, or the good of God's people. He wants to gain an advantage any way he can. Paul had opportunities to preach, but even an open door did not make his burden for his people, But even an open door did not make his burden for people disappear. In verse 12, "Furthermore, when I came to Troas to preach Christ's gospel, and a door was opened unto me of the Lord, I had no rest in my spirit, because I found not Titus my brother, but taking my leave of them, I went from thence into Macedonia." Paul was not just looking for a place to preach. He cared about the people to whom he had preached. He was concerned for Titus and for the church at Corinth. Still, Paul knew who was in charge of the work. In verse 14, "Now thanks be unto God, which always causeth us to triumph in Christ, and maketh manifest the savor of his knowledge by us in every place." The triumph is in Christ, not in our ability, personality, plans, or success. God makes the knowledge of Christ known through his people. We are not the message. Christ is the message. That is why Paul comes to this serious statement about the word of God. To corrupt means to handle something dishonestly, to mix in what does not belong, or to change it for one's own purpose. There were many doing that with God's word. They were willing to say what people wanted to hear if it helped gain them something.
Paul said that he spoke as of sincerity, as of God, and in the sight of God. He knew that God saw what he preached, why he preached it, and whether he had been faithful to the message given him. We must never make God's word say what it does not say. We must not soften it to avoid offending someone. We must not add our own ideas and then call them God's message. A preacher, teacher, parent, or Christian witness has no right to use the word of God for personal gain or personal control. God's word is not ours to improve, alter, or use for ourselves. It is ours to believe, obey, and faithfully give to others. Don't corrupt God's word to make it easier to receive. Let God's word correct what is wrong in us. And we'll be right back after this next song request coming from Merle Jean Roshana. Here's Bible Truth Music singing, My All in All.

And thank you to Faith DeMobile for that request this morning. That was Delaney DeMobile singing Joy of Knowing You. And thank you once again to all of our listeners. You're tuned in here, so 101.7 FM for Good Morning Dumaguete. And again, this is Brother Theo Monte with you. And it's a privilege to be able to spend this hour with you. And I'm just amazed how quickly, you know, our hours gonna pass by. And especially when you enjoy yourself and you're having a good time. And so I know that a lot of our listeners right now are on their way to work, on their way to school. It was nice yesterday because, you know, there was absolutely no traffic coming in here to radio this morning. But this morning coming in, you can tell that school is back. School is back. And there were some nice people that allowed me to come into the parking lot of the church here very easily. And they were willing to yield and give their way. So whoever you are, if you're listening this morning, thank you so much for doing that. For me this morning to be here on time. But thank you once again for being here. I hope that this will brighten up your day once again. Just a good practical Bible teaching and good new music. And hopefully you'll get something from the truths that are being read this morning. Maybe you can just take a simple thought, a simple truth with you and carry it with you all throughout the day. And I believe that will make you good Christian, no? Just thinking about the Word of God, meditating upon it. And then, of course, acting upon it, not just deceiving ourselves by being only listeners, but be doers of the word. And so this morning we're continuing with Pastor DeMobile's Daily Truths. This one is coming from Sunday, and the pastor was in 2 Chronicles chapter 14 verse 11. I'm sending the verse over to your anchor app so that you can follow along with the verses there. In 2 Chronicles chapter 14 verse 11, Lord, it is nothing with thee to help, whether with many or with them that have no power. Help us, O Lord our God, for we rest on Thee, and in Thy name we go against this multitude. O Lord, Thou art our God. Let not man prevail against Thee. Asa was the king of Judah. He had led the people to seek the Lord, to do His law, and to put away their idols. God had given the land rest, and Asa used the time to build and to prepare. Then the battle came. In verse 9, and there came out against them Zerah the Ethiopian with an host of 1,000,000 and 300 chariots, and came unto Maresha. Then Asa went out against him, and they set the battle in array in the valley of Zephatha at Maresha. 1,000,000 men and 300 chariots came against Judah. Asa had an army, but no army could make that number look small. They were outnumbered. They were facing something they could not handle by themselves. Asa did not ignore the danger they were in. He did not put confidence in the number of his soldiers. He cried unto the Lord. He said, "It is nothing with thee to help, whether with many or with them that have no power." The size of the need does not limit God. The strength of the enemy does not limit God. God does not need us to have enough power before He can help us. God's ability doesn't depend upon our ability. Sometimes we think we need the weapons of this world before God can give us victory. So we spend our time acquiring what we think God needs for us to be successful. But He does not need us to bring anything into the battle except ourselves and what He has provided. But Asa did not ask for help, so Judah could make a name for themselves. He said, "For we rest on Thee, and in Thy name we go against this multitude." They had come to a battle they could not win alone, but they had not come alone. Their confidence was in the Lord, their God. In verse 12, so the Lord smote the Ethiopians before Asa and before Judah, and the Ethiopians fled. There are battles that make us realize how little power we have. There are burdens in the home, needs in the church, and people for whom we pray that are just beyond our ability to fix. That is not the time to quit. That is the time to get to God. Do not rest in your experience, your money, your friends, or your own strength. Rest on the Lord and go forward in His name. Ask Him to do what only He can do. When the battle is too big for you, remember, it is not too big for God. And we'll be right back.

And thank you to Karen Trumpo for that request this morning. That was the John Marshall family singing A New Day. And I thank you once again for being here this morning. And I hope that you're thankful also to the Lord for giving you a brand new day. And hopefully that you live it for Him. And you know, that's just an amazing thing that we get to do each day, day after day. You know, we always have the choice whether we're going to live it for self, whether we're going to live it for Jesus, or whether we're going to live it for others. And so I love that definition that somebody gave about, you know, joy. It's an acronym, J-O-Y, Jesus, others, then you. And so yourself should be at the last, putting Jesus first and putting others first. And so make sure that you live your day for Him and for others today. Well, thank you for being here once again. This is Brother Thay Amante with you, and a privilege to be able to take this very short time that we have here to, of course, play your song requests as well as catch up on Pastor DeMovo's Daily Truths. We're very excited because on September, here's International Baptist Church, it's our Missions Month. And personally, one of my favorite times that we have here on sa atong church. And of course, there's Youth Rally, there's VBS, there's like the Valentine's Banquet, like Couples Banquet, things like that. But for me personally, I've always loved our missions conferences here because we get to have, at times, missionaries come. These are fellow Filipinos that have surrendered to God's call, that they were willing to go to different countries to start churches, to teach and preach the Word of God to places that don't know about Jesus Christ, places where there is no gospel, there are no faithful gospel witness. And so there are Filipinos that have given their lives to serve Jesus and others, and they have great joy doing that. And so we usually take this month, usually the last towards the last week, we have our missions conference here. So that's September 23 to 27. So that starts on Wednesday, Thursday, Friday, then Saturday, and then it ends on a Sunday. And so we'll be praying that you'll join us. And I know there's work and school, but you should try your best to make plans to attend. We'll be having Pastor Ramil Olalia from La Loma Baptist Church there in Quezon City. And so it's going to be a great time once again that we'll be having missionaries, guest speakers, guest preachers, and all geared towards having a heart for missions, having a heart for this world. And so we'd love to see you here. Take this as a personal invitation from your radio. And so we'll be continuing to read Pastor DeMovo's Daily Truths. This is from yesterday, August 31, and Pastor was in 2 Corinthians chapter 5, verse 17. So

sending the verse over once again to your Anchor app so that you can follow along with the verses there in 2 Corinthians chapter 5, verse 17. Therefore, if any man be in Christ, he is a new creature. Old things are passed away. Behold, all things are become new. Paul is not talking about a person making a few changes in his life or working to turn his life around. He is talking about something being in Christ. A man can clean up some of his habits, change his friends, and attend church, but still not be in Christ. There are many who are working hard to make the old creature look better, but salvation is not God helping the old man become presentable. God makes the believer a new creature. How can this be? In verse 18, "And all things are of God, who hath reconciled us to himself by Jesus Christ, and hath given to us the ministry of reconciliation, to wit, that God was in Christ, reconciling the world unto himself, not imputing their trespasses unto them, and hath committed unto us the word of reconciliation." To be reconciled is to be brought back into a right relationship. Sin had separated us from God. We could not make ourselves right with him. So God makes us right through his Son. In verse 21, "For he hath made him to be sin for us, who knew no sin, that we might be made the righteousness of God in him." Jesus knew no sin, never experienced sin, and owed no payment for sin. Yet, he was made sin for us. He took what belonged to us, the penalty and debt of sin, that we might receive what belongs to him, the righteousness of God. That is why the old things can pass away. They are completely done away with. We are not trying to earn a new life. We receive a new life in Christ. If you are in Christ, do not keep living as though the old life still owns you. The old habits, old desires, old way of thinking, and old sins have no right or claim over the new creature. Let your life show what God has done. Being in Christ is not the old creature improved by man or religion. It is the believer becoming an entirely new creature. I'll be right back with today's Daily Truth after this next song request coming from Beeman Grappa. Here's Graceful singing, "God is in Control."

And you're still listening here to the Anchor Radio Dumaguete, and thank you to our listener for that request this morning, Mark Rogers, singing To Do Thy Will. And we're going to be reading today's Daily Truth coming from Pastor DeMoville, and as he always asks us before reading his Daily Truths, have you read your Bible yet today? I hope that you have time set aside to spend in God's Word, looking for truth and applying it in your life. And so this morning, Pastor was in 2 Corinthians chapter 6, verse 14. I'm sending the verse over to your Anchor app so that you can follow along with the verses there. 2 Corinthians chapter 6, verse 14, the Bible says, "Be ye not unequally yoked together with unbelievers. For what fellowship hath righteousness with unrighteousness? And what communion hath light with darkness? A yoke joined two animals together so that they would pull in the same direction. If they were not joined rightly, the work would be troubled from the beginning." Paul uses that picture to warn believers about binding themselves to those who are unbelievers. He does not say that we are to be never around unbelievers. We are to witness to them, love them, and seek to bring them to Christ. But we are not to join ourselves to them in a way that requires us to share their direction, their values, or even their rebellion against God. In verse 15, "And what concord hath Christ with Belial? Or what part hath he that believeth with an infidel?" Concord is agreement. An infidel is one who does not believe. Christ and Belial have no agreement. A believer and an unbeliever may work beside each other, live near each other, and speak kindly to each other, but they cannot walk toward the same spiritual end or accomplish the same spiritual goal if one wants to please Christ while the other does not. Paul continues in verse 16, "And what agreement hath the temple of God with idols? For ye are the temple of the living God, as God hath said, I will dwell in them and walk in them, and I will be their God, and they shall be my people." The believer belongs to God. He is not his own. That must affect whom he marries, whom he follows, from whom he gets his counsel, and what relationships he enters. He should not join up with anyone who would pull his heart away from God. Be careful of the yokes you choose. A relationship that keeps pulling you away from God is not helping you walk with him. Do not entangle your life with someone who is headed away from the God you are supposed to be following. What God has for us to do is too important to allow ourselves to be pulled away from it by those who do not share our belief. And we'll be right back to close out our hour after this next song request. Here's the Epley singing, No One Else.

And that was another request from one of our listeners. That was God Hears My Prayer, sung by Commonwealth Baptist College. And once again, it's always good to see God answering our prayers. It really puts, gives us more trust and faith in Him. And it gives us sometimes a slap in the face sometimes because we don't trust God as much. But when we see Him answer our prayers, you know, it's a good reminder that He is real and He is watching and He is caring for us. So thank you once again for being here with us this morning. We just read a very good daily truth this morning coming from Pastor from 2 Corinthians, talking about not being yoked up with unbelievers and making sure that if you're a believer in Christ, you know, your group of friends, you know, the ones that are closest to you ought to be those that are of like faith, that are heading the same direction, that have the same goals in mind, wanting to do the will of God. And so just before we go, just thinking about the word nga yoke, sa Bisaya pa yugo. And so sometimes out here, we see on the farm that there are kana mga farmers that use carabaos. And then in order for two carabaos to work together to make the work a lot faster, they have to attach the two animals on the same apparatus, the same yoke. Or even here near the church, we have somebody that has a business with a kalesa. Two horses, they pull a carriage throughout the city, throughout the town, and they have to make sure that they are the same. It's very weird if you see a carabao and a horse working together. And so God would have us to be pulling the same direction with the right kind of people. And that should be a fellow believers. Well, thank you once again for being here with us this morning. That has brought us up to the end of our hour here. Just wanted to give you a little bit of understanding a bit of the word yoke, where God wants us to be pulling the same direction with the right kind of people. And it's too important. God's work is too important for us to not care. So I hope that you'll be here with us because we'll be listening to Lamplighter Theater coming up next year, so 101.7 FM. Then at 12:30 and then at 6 p.m. we'll be listening here for our live listener request time. But thank you. Hopefully we'll see you tomorrow morning once again for Good Morning Dumaguete here, so 101.7 FM. Here's our final request this morning from one of our listeners. Here's Jeremiah and Karen Mitchell singing Abide With Me. Thank you once again, listeners. Have a great morning and God bless you all.

0: Well, hello there. It's good to have you back. You're always welcome here at Lamplighter Theatre. On our last visit...
1: Cuthbert, I know you and Una have an independent marital relationship, so to speak, but I think you should know... Una is not here.
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3: 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But there's so much I also find endearing.
4: Do you see, Una? Open your eyes. This man cares for you deeply.
5: You can't understand, Kathy. I've poured my life into that boat. Sailing out into the storm to rescue people is... Well, it's what I love. What gives me purpose.
3: I don't know what to think of this